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8: Yuma and good morning, I'm Hayden Becerra. A 30-year-old man has been charged and two firearms and ammunition have been seized following a search warrant at a Moncrief home yesterday. Police say after forcing entry into the home, the man exited the roof space and was arrested, charged with failing to appear in court after a bail undertaking and breach of bail. A search of the home allegedly found a foldable single-shot pistol, a shortened double-barrel shotgun, a quantity of drugs, stolen number plates, and a can of OC spray. Investigations are continuing and additional charges may be laid. ATCOS has welcomed yesterday's RBA decision to keep rates on hold, but says we'll need further rate cuts to keep unemployment down. CEO Devin Bowles encouraging the Reserve Bank to now reverse the trend this year and start slashing rates.
9: This decision is especially important for Canberrans on low incomes who have really been struggling with cost of living pressures. We know that interest rate increases further ratchet up the pressure.
8: The official cash rate stays at 4.35% following three consecutive rate rises just this year. The door remains open to the federal government extending the fuel excise. Labor says it will make a decision in the coming days on whether to expand the temporary discount past June 30. Environment Minister Murray Watt has told Seven they're weighing up their options.
10: The halving of the fuel excise rate that our government provided has really assisted Australians in these times when we've seen those escalated prices. But we always said that it was going to be a temporary change. That does come at a cost to the budget to continue that.
8: Pauline Hanson will deliver the biggest speech of her career at the National Press Club today. She'll present the party's vision for the future and is expected to put forward names for her cabinet if she was elected Prime Minister. Meanwhile, it's understood a protest is planned for outside the venue condemning the party's approach to politics. And 13 organisations across Canberra have been given a share of $80,000 from the ACT government to help with our older community. The Seniors Grant Program supports innovative community-driven initiatives that promote inclusion, respect and well-being, with a strong focus on preventing elder abuse and mistreatment and supporting seniors from diverse backgrounds. groups like the Canberra Muslim Community, Deaf Advocacy Sports and Recreation ACT, and Woden Senior Citizens Club among the recipients.
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8: 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The Blues enforcer telling Nine he's excited to team up with Tulu Kola at centre.
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7: Morning, morning. Hey, it is Ash here and a share of $100,000. That is what is on the line this week here on your number one hit music station, Wellm 3060 Marie. If on Friday afternoon you get a call saying that there's going to be 10K extra in your bank account, what you doing?
8: Honestly, if I got that call,
7: yeah,
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7: Hey, not going to lie, I think I would do the exact same. 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Inside the next 20. 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

0: 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And well, if you've been living under a rock, let me tell you about one of the biggest songs in the world right now. Our incredible G Flip. 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
1: I feel like it's a bit of everything, you know. 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I toured it, have memories of writing it, and it existed on its own, and now Off Campus has amplified it. 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It's for them as well.
0: It is an interesting scene this song is featured in, but it is a memorable, iconic scene. 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Their single is racing up the charts as we speak. So, hey, let's get it on now. 104.7 is G Flip, Bet on Fire.

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0: 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And speaking of Guilty Pleasures, coming your way this afternoon. That don't impress me much. Shania Twain is going to let us know exactly what impresses her and what does not impress her. What impresses you? Playing Shania Twain? I think it impresses me. Your Guilty Pleasures will be on a point just before Carrie and Tommy drive behind this afternoon. So keep it locked here on Canberra's Hit 104.7.
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19: Yuma and good morning, I'm Hayden Becerra. ACT police have seized a four-wheel drive following investigations into recent sport ground damage in the ACT. Police say investigations got underway after a black Toyota Hilux was spotted doing burnouts on Waniasa playing fields on May 19. At around 1 p.m. yesterday, officers pulled over a Hilux at Hume and confirmed it was the same vehicle allegedly involved in the sports ground incidents. The four-wheel drive was seized and the 18-year-old male driver from Canberra was taken into custody. Inquiries are ongoing, with police keen to hear from witnesses or anyone with dashcam footage of sports ground damage incidents. The federal government has extended a pay rise to Australian childcare workers to avoid staff walking off the job. 200,000 workers will receive their 15% pay rise for an extra 18 months, with the original deal due to expire in November. Education Minister Jason Clare says it also helps keep fees down for families.
4: The centres that took up the 15% pay rise when we put it in place a year and a half ago, their fee increases were half that of the centres that didn't take it up. So it means people are paid more, but it also means that parents pay less than they otherwise would have had to.
19: Prime Minister Anthony Albanese has dismissed the rise of One Nation as the party leader prepares to address the National Press Club in Canberra this afternoon. The latest polls show Pauline Hanson as Australia's preferred Prime Minister, One Nation's fundraising campaign raising more than $4 million. The PM says he's skipping the address and won't be watching a rerun.
20: I'll be watching the State of Origin tonight, and I'm sure that will be much more fulfilling.
19: A 10-year celebration today for the Directions Health Services, free mobile healthcare across the capital. The milestone marks over 40,000 consultations delivered directly to Canberra's most vulnerable. CEO Bronwyn Hendry says they hope to continue to meet the need in Canberra and expand their services.
21: We're certainly looking at partnering with the Canberra Health Service to really provide comprehensive care for people with severe and persistent mental illness.
19: And new data reveals State of Origin fans will spend a whopping $1.4 billion this year as we gear up for Game 2 tonight. Blues and Maroons fans watching at home will spend just shy of $50, while those heading to the MCG will splash an average of $371. Matt Bowen from ING says Origin is a major priority for some fans.
22: About 27% say they'll prioritise spending on it, even if it means cutting back elsewhere. The most common trade-offs are things like social outings, shopping, subscriptions, even everyday food and drink.
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19: Checking sports, the UC Capitals have signed on their newest forward, Manuela Poch, who'll wear the jersey until at least 2028. Having performed on the international stage with the Australian Gems last year, Manuela now joins her older sister, Nadio, in the forwards.
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19: Cloudy and 18 today, 17 with showers increasing tomorrow, then showers easing and 14 on Friday. 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
0: What would you spend the cash on? I'm nosy. We've only got a week and a half left of Hit 104.7's 100K payday. So, Tanika, what are we spending the cash on if you went on Friday afternoon?
32: My car's got a lot of problems with it at the moment and it really needs fixing, and that'd probably be the first thing I'd done with it.
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32: Or possibly get a new one. 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There's plenty of things wrong with it. It's pretty old, so I'd probably get a new one.
0: That is a pretty smart. 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Around 11:35, all right? 11:35, I will tell you this hour's code word. 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Friday afternoon, put it into your bank account. But right now, within 20 years, is Sophie's homebreaker.

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0: 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It's Canberra's Hit 104.7. Hey, it's Ash here. And well, is this a safe place to say that there's probably a few artists we play here on Hit 104.7 I might not take advice from, but Teddy Swims, 1,000% I would.
1: Don't let people tell you how to feel. Don't let them people tell you that you're not allowed to feel the way you feel. The way people treat you is a reflection of how they see you. The way you let people treat you is a reflection of how you see yourself. You feel what I'm saying to you? Okay.
0: An absolutely incredible human being in their latest single. Plays next after we get some Lizzo and Ariana Grande up. 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
1: Well, the teams have been announced. The cash is almost in the bank. A $5,000 shopping spree thanks to South Point Tuggeranong. 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

0: 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And hey, with the afternoon up after the midday news, that means we're halfway through the day, which means we're getting closer to the weekend. So can the party start already? Well, DJ Konski is up next with your midday mashup, and you know he always has a nice little party vibe going for every midday mashup. Keep it locked here on Hit 104.7. 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
7: Yuma and good afternoon, I'm Hayden Vissera. A 30-year-old man has been charged after police found guns, drugs, stolen number plates and a can of capsicum spray at a Moncrief home. The man's accused of hiding in the roof for about 2 hours before eventually coming down before he was arrested. Investigations are ongoing and more charges may be laid. The Prime Minister has slammed One Nation, claiming they don't practice what they preach. It comes after the party admitted to using virtual assistants in the Philippines to set up its candidates' Facebook pages. He's encouraging Aussies to find out what the party really stands for.
8: They stand for talking about battlers but never representing battlers. They stand for dividing Australia, not uniting Australia. They stand for cutting workers' wages and entitlements, not improving.
7: Meanwhile, ACT opposition leader Mark Partin has also taken a swipe at the party as Pauline Hanson addresses the National Press Club here in Canberra.
9: That's not a political party, it's a vibe. And people talk to me about, oh, One Nation will run in the ACT. And, you know, I was talking to a guy on the weekend. He said, I'm going to vote One Nation. I said, all right, what do you want him to do in the ACT? And he said, stop immigration. I said, mate, we don't do immigration here.
7: A potentially record-breaking El Nino has formed over the Pacific Ocean, which could bring warmer and drier weather conditions to the ACT.
10: So we'd expect to see lower than average rainfall, very much warmer than average, but it's very hard to predict with accuracy.
7: That's ANU Professor Mark Howden there. He says with climate change affecting El Niño's patterns, longer and more intense heat waves are becoming more frequent. And new data from the Australian Red Cross has revealed 5% of all national donations came from the ACT this financial year. ACT Director Jessie Claudianos says there is a strong community spirit in Canberra.
11: Despite those increased costs of living, and at the moment in the ACT, we are seeing 5% of our national donations, with an average donation of approximately $380.
7: We're being encouraged to donate before June 30 and are reminded that it's tax deductible.
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7: Ricky Stewart has named his side for the Raiders' crucial clash against the Storm this weekend. Sivilio Tamale will return to the wing following a concussion, while Josh Papali'i continues to be sidelined for injury. Blues duo Hudson Young and Ethan Strange will already be in Melbourne for their Origin clash tonight and will back it up for the Raiders come Sunday. And the Blues are defending coach Laurie Daly amid criticism over his coaching style. There are claims the Blues' slow starts can be partly blamed on Daly's uninspiring pre-game speeches, but assistant coach Matt King says it's rubbish.
13: That really annoys me, Danny, when journalists who haven't stepped one foot inside our camp
0: start to talk about what happens inside our four walls. 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
13: Alexander Watson Insulation. Canberra's cold, but your house doesn't have to be.
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0: Lived on your Wednesday arvo. It's Ash here on Canberra Hit 104.7. And hey, I'm never, ever, I'm pretty sure, going to get sick of listening to the single up next after the news. And well, it turns out neither is the artist.
1: Honestly, can say that I've consistently liked this song since the moment I wrote it. Most of the time, 2 weeks after it's released, I'm like, oh God, turn it off. But I didn't have that with this.
0: It's just that good of a song. Keep it locked here on Hit.
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0: Yuma, good afternoon. I'm Renee Bigatko. Pauline Hanson has highlighted immigration and housing as the two biggest issues facing the country. The One Nation leader is addressing the National Press Club here in Canberra for the very first time.
3: She says higher immigration is unsustainable.
13: Undeniably, immigration or immigration policy has our country in the state of crisis. At the centre of this crisis is the utterly flawed policy of multiculturalism.
3: Big Splash has officially hit the market, with Colliers appointed to market the site. It's after the owners confirmed last week the slides would remain in place for the sale process, and efforts to reopen the 50-metre pool by November would continue regardless of who buys it. Expressions of interest close at 3 p.m. on the 22nd of July. The federal government has extended a pay rise to Australian childcare workers to avoid staff walking off the job. 200,000 workers will receive their 15% pay rise for an extra 18 months, with the original deal due to expire in November. A potentially record-breaking El Niño has formed over the Pacific Ocean, which could bring warmer and drier weather conditions to the ACT.
14: So we'd expect to see lower than average rainfall, very much warmer than average, but it's very hard to predict with accuracy.
3: That's ANU Professor Mark Howden there. He says with climate change affecting El Niño's patterns, longer and more intense heat waves are becoming more frequent. And Lindbeck's Butchery in Queanbeyan's getting locals excited for tonight's Origin Clash, with Blue Snags on the menu again. As for catering to Queensland fans, owner Peter Lindbeck had this to say.
15: We have had a few of those poor unfortunate creatures ask us if we can make some maroon ones, but it'll have to be over my dead body, I'm afraid.
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3: Checking sport, the Blues insist Mitch Moses is raring to go for Origin 2 tonight. Moses hasn't played for almost a month after suffering a hamstring injury that ruled him out of Game 1. But Blues assistant coach Matt King says they have no concerns at all.
17: For someone to do their hamstring and be back in a couple of weeks, obviously it was very minor.
3: Queensland must win the game in Melbourne to keep the series alive. And there's two key changes to the Brumbies women's side for Saturday's away clash against the Fijian Drua. Ella Ryan will replace Faitala Moleka after she injured her eye last week. And 17-year-old Georgie Hayes is set to have her first start with the team after an impressive debut off the bench.
9: Alexander Watson Insulation. Canberra's cold, but your house doesn't have to be.
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0: I've said this the entire competition and I'll keep saying it till next Friday. I'm nosy and I want to know what you would spend the cash on. 131060 Georgia. What you doing with it?
24: I'd love to buy something for myself. Just a new wardrobe. I feel like I haven't bought like nice clothes since having kids. So it's like my time to just feel better again.
0: Hey, the winter season clothes are looking stunning at Canberra Centre. And as this cool weather comes, a perfect time to get yourself a new wardrobe. 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All right? 130, I will tell you that code word. 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

0: Snoop Dogg, Dr. Dre. It's a taste of R&B Fridays on a Wednesday. Hey, it's Ash here on Canberra's Hit 104.7, one of the biggest songs in the world right now. Haven, Caitlin Aragon, Iran. Obviously, Haven isn't the DJ's actual name.
1: My name has a nice secret meaning, which just adds to the mystery, but it took about a whole evening to figure out. It was like, it's so thought out and meticulous, but I love the fact no one's going to know what it means. But ultimately, Haven feels like home, and that's what I want the music to be like, man, you know?
0: 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We ever know who they are. What I do know is that their songs, 10 out of 10. 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
4: 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And a starting name, yes.
2: A word in ENT could have been excellent, which Rod used at the start. Or
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2: Eject. 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
3: Thank you. That was harder than I expected. 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
0: 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It's your $10,000 Alpha Bucks. 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It's time for David Guetta, Teddy Swims and Tones and I now. We will

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0: Yume, good afternoon. I'm Renee Bigatko. Pauline Hanson's first ever address to the National Press Club here in Canberra has been interrupted by protesters. A banner was unfurled behind the One Nation leader, calling out her opposition to an increase in the minimum wage before it was ripped down by staff. Hanson carried on, where she used her speech to highlight issues with immigration, housing and the cost of living crisis.
5: It is disgraceful. And yet this Albanese Labor government cannot help our own people here, but keeps bringing in more into the country and floods this country time and time and time again.
0: Meanwhile, ACT opposition leader Mark Parton has thrown in his two cents about the party, saying a team up just isn't on the cards.
6: Look, it's impossible to say because you don't know what their policies are. How could you possibly determine whether you could join up with them?
0: Police say they found guns, drugs, stolen number plates and a can of capsicum spray at a Moncrief home yesterday. A 30-year-old man's been charged after he allegedly hid in the roof for about 2 hours before his arrest. Investigations are continuing and more charges may be late. Warmer and drier weather conditions are on the way for the ACT, with a potentially record-breaking El Niño event having formed over the Pacific Ocean. That's according to ANU Professor Mark Howden, who says we need to begin preparing for longer and more intense heat waves to become more frequent.
7: We're seeing right globally those heat waves becoming more frequent, they're becoming stronger and they're lasting longer than they used to. So we need to be thinking heat waves are a normal factor to be adjusted to here in Canberra.
0: And a new trailer's out for a brand new Shrek movie, which isn't released until next year. But word is, not everyone's happy with new character redesigns and a new animation style.
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0: Checking sport, Game 2 of State of Origin kicks off tonight. After a one-year reprieve, the Maroons and Blues return to the MCG to face off on neutral soil. And the UC Capitals have signed their newest forward on a two-year deal, Manuela Poch, who'll join her big sister, Nadia Poch, in blue.
10: Obviously, we'll have our times and have our days, but I think it'll be really cool to be, like, next to her in, like, Caps uniform.
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0: 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It's Canberra's Hit 104.7. And well, my happiness comes from artists releasing brand new albums. Well, just last week, Olivia Rodrigo released her brand new album. You seem pretty sad for a girl so in love.
1: I think that I've been really lucky to be surrounded by people who really look after me. And I've just really always wanted to have total creative control over everything that I do. It's just so freeing to be able to say whatever you want, express how you feel however you want, and, you know, be in control of your life and career.
0: The lead single from that album was an incredible single called Drop Dead. I'm going to get it out for you now on your Wednesday arvo. It's at 104.7. I know.

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1: All right, the teams have been chosen. 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
1: We have officially got to the best time in the afternoon. 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

0: singing along loud and proud to Atomic Kitten's Hole Again. 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Have some fun. 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It wraps up the day. It gets you to the incredible Carrie and Tony to drive you home. And hey, it also lets you know that this afternoon there will be more code words to get you in the draw for Hit 104.7's 100K payday. And tomorrow morning from 6 a.m. we find out how Rod and Gabby's precision team shopping went. All the reasons are there. So just keep a look to your cameras, Hit 104.7. Have a great afternoon. See you tomorrow. 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
8: Yuma, good afternoon. I'm Renee Bigatko. The Australian Federal Police Association's calling for tougher penalties as police target vandalism at our sports grounds. President Alex Caruana says there needs to be legislative changes, like stronger police powers when it comes to seizing vehicles used in vandal attacks, and that's not all.
9: Empower the courts to make the offender pay for the costs of rehabilitating or fixing those fields and getting into a standard where the community can enjoy them.
8: One Nation has lashed out at those responsible for a protest banner that was unfurled behind Pauline Hanson in the middle of her address to the National Press Club here in Canberra today. Get Up has claimed responsibility for the stunt, which called out Hanson's opposition to an increase in the minimum wage. Speaking to Sky, One Nation MP Barnaby Joyce described them as nutcases.
10: Look like amateur hour, and I know they're not. I hope they find the person. Someone obviously knows how to operate it. It's an inside job.
8: Another step forward for the sale of Big Splash, with the water park officially hitting the market. It's after the owners recently confirmed efforts to reopen the 50-metre pool by November would continue regardless of who buys it. Colliers has been appointed to market the site, with expressions of interest closing at 3 p.m. on July 22. And blue snags are on the menu again at Limbeck's Butchery in Queanbeyan in support of tonight's Origin Clash.
11: We're certainly making them again, and they were the lucky charm, obviously, because they won the first game with the blue snags. And there's certainly a demand for them, there's no doubt.
8: That's owner Peter Lindbeck there. Now Canberra's Fuel Watch, fuel hike got you. VW Electric ID4, now $59,990 drive away at Lennox Volkswagen in Phillip. 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

0: Kelly,
1: Carrie Bickmore,
2: and Tommy Little. This is Carrie and Tommy.
3: Oh, welcome to your Wednesday, guys. It's Carrie and Tommy.
4: You won't believe it, Bickers.
5: What?
4: I've accidentally done the best thing ever. Oh my God, she's not here.
5: What is happening?
4: It's our digital producer, Sarah's birthday.
5: Happy birthday, Sarah.
4: Darcy, where is she?
5: She's in the bathroom.
4: Oh, my God. Carrie, you won't
5: believe... What have you accidentally done?
4: You won't believe what I've done.
5: You forgot her birthday when you walked in.
4: I did.
5: Yeah, we'd all said her birthday.
4: But
5: you hadn't.
4: Did I? Because what I bought in... You know that Dubai chocolate?
5: Dubai chocolate? Not Dubai.
4: No, I bought it.
5: Not like a...
4: I did. I did, though. I bought it last night because I've never tried it. And me and my housemate wanted to try it. Anyway, I bought
5: it again.
4: Dubai. I bought
5: Stop
4: it in.
5: Stop saying Dubai.
4: I did. Yes. That's why I've got it. Anyway, I bought it in so we could try it today.
5: Mm.
4: Have a look at what it's called.
5: Up? Oh, Sarah.
4: Oh, my Lord.
5: But it's half eaten.
4: Yes.
5: You can't give her a half eaten present.
4: You definitely can.
5: Slide it down a bit so it's more central and then it'll look like it's new. Okay. And maybe take it out of the glad wrap.
4: But then I'm just handing her it out of the palm of my hand. It's just chocolate.
5: Go down on one knee and look like it's like, you know, gift of.
4: Oh, do that thing that they do in airports sometimes where I hand it
5: yes,
4: to her like that so they're eating bits hidden in my hand.
5: Big show on the way today. Up
4: Massive.
5: Next, I met a guy on the weekend that admitted something so creepy that he was lovely, but I will be honest, I'll make sure I don't think I'm ever in a room alone with him.
4: We'll find out what it is.
5: I'm going to tell you what it is next.
4: Great.
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1: So I was at a dinner the other night and there were people that I didn't know.
2: Yes.
1: So I knew some of the people, not the others. And I was seated next to one of the guests that I didn't know. Charming man.
2: This sounds like it's happening at a mansion and you're all
1: no,
2: on the table.
1: No, we're at
2: there
1: a mansion.
2: Guests?
1: I was not at a mansion. I was at the top of a hotel with city views,
2: this
1: but I wasn't.
2: Is exactly what it sounds
1: no,
2: like.
1: No, I wasn't. I was just.
2: Black dress?
1: No. Jeans and a cute little top, you know.
2: Yeah.
1: Yeah. Anyway, and he was delightful chatting to him, you know, trying to get his life story, finding out stuff. And I reckon I'd been there for about an hour and a half and I'd make, you know, you make your mind up pretty quickly whether someone's a you person or not, you
2: sure.
1: know, whether they're like, yep, he's a me person. I was like, hey, he's a me person.
2: Yes.
1: I'm into that person.
2: Yeah.
1: Then I heard his partner say something and at first I thought, oh, this is quite cute. She was saying how he, one of his things he loves to do, like comforting things he loves to do is stroke her hair. But she says, I heard her say, he does it so much and so often. I've asked him now as I'm aging and my hair's thinning if he could change the position of where he strokes my hair.
2: He's
1: because
2: stroking her a bald spot.
1: She's like worried of getting a bald spot, right?
2: Oh, my
1: and
2: God.
1: I was like,
2: is
1: oh,
2: he keeping
1: so
2: it?
1: So cute. Well.
2: Oh, no. I was joking.
1: Then one of the other girls, she like sparks up and she goes, oh, remember when we were younger and we'd go out because they all knew each other. And she said when they were younger and they all lived together, they'd go out and she'd come home and she'd take her hair extensions out and then he'd ask if he could take them with him to bed. Oh. And so she'd then give him his hair extensions and he used to like, he loves sniffing hair, he said.
2: Hang on,
1: it's
2: but
1: his
2: she's,
1: thing.
2: But she's there.
1: Who's there?
2: Like when.
1: So this is a friend of his taking her hair extensions out, not his partner. The partner's the one that's worried about going bald from
2: uh-huh.
1: him. When they were younger,
2: yes.
1: his hair fetish
2: but,
1: thing has been going on a long time.
2: What I mean is the person whose hair extensions he has,
1: yeah.
2: could he just roll over and sniff
1: no,
2: her
1: no,
2: hair
1: no.
2: on her head?
1: They were mates in a share house and she
2: oh, my God, they weren't together.
1: No, she'd clip him out. She'd take him in. She goes out with his best friend. She's been with his best friend. So he likes to snuggle up. But he
2: hang on.
1: He likes to sniff hair. It's his thing.
2: But sniffing hair. Sniffing your partner's hair is
1: and
2: so
1: touch
2: different
1: hair.
2: To
1: he just is obsessed with hair.
2: It's so different to sniffing. Sniffing your partner's hair is so different to sniffing hair.
1: I know.
2: Do you know what I mean?
1: Yeah. No, he just likes hair.
2: It's like it's I mean, this is an age old thing, but it's like if your partner's hair falls in your food, you don't really care. But if your food comes to the table and there's a hair in it, you almost can't eat the dish.
1: Yeah,
2: but
1: so
2: this guy
1: the other day
2: requested.
1: He messaged back because he saw I posted a picture of me at the hair salon and he wrote back and then let
2: sniff,
1: me sniff,
2: sniff
1: it.
2: Sniff, sniff.
1: Anyway, it's real serial killer vibes. Like, I'm going to be honest, he was such a lovely man, but now I'm going to always sleep with one eye open if I'm ever in a shower.
2: Well, just sleep with your hair in a shower cap. I don't know about your
1: also,
2: eyes.
1: If he knew like how much hair I had under there that could come out.
2: I know.
1: Like, if I took mine out,
2: I
1: there's
2: know.
1: Like
2: he could make
1: the ponies of the Serengeti. He could be sniffing.
2: He could make a mattress out of your hair extensions. And what a bed for him to sleep on. It would be his version of, you know, like those Christian scenes around Christmas
1: what?
2: Time where there's like the baby in the hay.
1: Jesus.
2: Yeah. His version is like him in a bed of hair.
1: You know, where lay there's that baby.
2: Yeah, the baby. Is that baby Jesus? Is
1: what
2: that Jesus?
1: What do you mean, is that baby Jesus?
2: Well, I don't know. There's always a sheep, a baby,
1: yes.
2: and a lady.
1: Yes. Mary.
2: Yeah, Mary.
1: Hold on. I know you're not religious, but you have lived on this planet for 41 years.
2: Yes, thank you.
1: You know about, like, you've done nativity plays at school and stuff.
2: No, I haven't done nativity plays at school.
1: You've never seen, you've
2: no,
1: never
2: I've seen
1: known
2: that's
1: Jesus in the as a baby in the hay.
2: I feel like there's more than one version of that. Is it always?
1: No, sometimes it's played by little Jimmy in,
2: and
1: you know, year
2: Jesus
1: two.
2: Is
1: sometimes
2: big.
1: It's.
2: What
1: sometimes do you mean
2: he's
1: sometimes?
2: Fully grown with long hair.
1: Yeah, because he gets old.
2: Yeah.
1: He's not always, he doesn't stay as baby Jesus.
2: Oh, I feel like they're just different versions of the story. You know, like the Star Wars, how there's the mini Yoda? I feel like they're just spin-offs. Of the same
1: so you're saying older Jesus is a spin-off series
2: yes.
1: from Baby Jesus.
2: Yes. He's like becoming Jesus.
1: What
2: big. Sometimes he's
1: sometimes,
2: fully grown with long hair.
1: Yeah, because he gets old.
2: Yeah.
1: He's not always, he doesn't stay as Baby Jesus.
2: I feel like they're just different versions of the story. You know, at the start.

0: Well, not the baby. He's got
1: none. Not the babies. No. Oh, he'd sniff that, though. Sniffing a baby's head, he'd be up for that.
0: Sounds
1: for sure.
0: Very different. But I think if it was your partner's hair extension, I think if your partner goes away.
1: You're trying
0: away,
1: to make this better for him.
0: Yeah.
1: He's a serial killer.
0: Okay.
1: He's lovely, though. Lovely.
0: Okay.
1: Really, like, positive serial killer vibes.
0: Yeah. You know, that's how, like, they get you, though. They're charming.
1: Yeah, I know. Yeah. That's right. He'd bring me in and he'd go. And then he'd kill me.
0: Oh, my God.
1: 30, 10, 60. I want to know your thing that you're into that's just borderline creepy.
0: But it's not. But it
1: it's
0: sounds
1: not,
0: it.
1: But it sounds it. We're still not, I don't know him well. I'm not, still not fully sure it's not creepy. But at this point, I'm going to give him the benefit of the doubt and say it's not creepy.
0: Mm.
1: What's your thing you're into that gives off serial killer vibes?
0: Great.
1: But it's actually just quite innocent.
0: You're just into it.
1: 13, 10, 60.

0: Across Australia for your Wednesday, it's Carrie and Tommy driving you home and taking your calls on 13 10 60. Yeah.
1: Do you have a thing you're into that's got real serial killer vibes about it?
2: Yeah.
1: Give us a call.
2: But it's not.
1: It's not. Like, it's just, you know, it's just your thing.
2: Yeah.
1: Like this guy I met at the weekend who was delightful. So lovely, warm, friendly, until I discovered his obsession with hair.
2: Mm.
1: So much so is his obsession with sniffing, touching, holding hair that when he was younger and he'd go out with his mates, yes, they'd come home and one of the girls that lived in the share house would take out her hair extensions and give them to him for him to hold.
2: Like
1: and
2: his blankie.
1: Do whatever with. Who knows what he was up to.
2: Because what would, give us a call 131060 if you've got one and you want to talk to us. What would give you more serial killer vibes? Mm-hmm. Is it that?
1: Mm-hmm.
2: Or if someone says specifically, I'm into tanks from World War II, from 45 to 46, specifically these type of tanks.
1: Oh, no, that'd just give me boredom vibes. It wouldn't give you serial killer vibes.
2: And I've got tank figurines all around the house. And my dream one day is to live in a tank.
1: Territory.
2: And I've got a fish tank just for the name association.
1: Figurines is a thing. Like a grown man that collects little toys freaks me out.
3: What about when
1: Grove McManus, he collects little toys.
3: What about when they paint them?
2: Miniatures. I used to do that.
1: Yep, serial killer vibes.
2: I'm sorry. I was 8 or something, but yes. I could have been.
1: I reckon you'd have a few hobbies that could borderline serial killer vibes.
2: Are you joking?
1: Your obsession with, yeah, and your obsession with poetry and no like one mentalism. Like, yeah. You want to read their minds before you.
2: No person. If anyone I say I'm into magic, even magicians. When I tell magicians I'm really into magic, they're like, hang on a minute.
1: He's one of us.
2: That's weird, bro.
1: Kayla, what are you into that gives off serial killer vibes?
4: Okay, well, it's not me, but imagine the gentleman that you're talking about,
1: yeah,
4: Carrie.
1: Yeah.
4: Imagine him as a 2-year-old, and that's my son.
1: Oh, God.
2: Into hair.
4: He is obsessed. So even when he was born, we would co-sleep, and I had hair down to the middle of my back, and I had to cut it above my shoulders because he would just sit there and, like, gnaw at it, and he would wrap his fingers around it, and it was the sweetest thing. Like, it was just so sweet, and he would often sleep right in the crook of my neck so that my hair would be on his
1: face. Like a blankie.
4: Yes, and then as he's gotten older, it's become, we've got golden retrievers and a British short hair, and he will just find them, body slam on top of them, and just rub his face all over their hair. He also,
1: it feels like you need to get a British long hair for him. British short hair feels like, you know.
4: Well, so I often say to the daycare staff, I say, like, am I actually encouraging a fetish or do I need a wing off my hair? Because this is wild.
2: Kayla, like, with your cutting your hair short,
4: yeah.
2: Is that because you were worried that, like, he'd get wrapped up in it and maybe choke himself or something? Like, was it a safety thing?
4: Yeah, I was worried. Like, I was worried about the strands of hair kind of wrapping around his fingers and things like that. I also lost a lot of hair postpartum, so there was that element too. But
2: sure,
4: it was mainly for him because I was worried that long strands of hair getting into his mouth and,
2: Because
1: they wrap around the little finger and then they they can get there sometimes.
4: Now, so
1: Tommy's looking at me shocked. You can sometimes they wrap around the little finger and they're so tight they cut off the circulation.
2: And then your finger pops off.
1: Mm. Usually you get it before the finger pops off. Yeah. But it can sometimes happen where it happens on their little toes, but because they're wearing socks all the time or little onesies, you don't see it, and then their toe goes all black.
2: And they lose the toe?
1: Well, no, you get onto it before they lose the toe. But yes, if you left it, they'd lose a toe.
2: How long?
1: What an old doctor.
2: Did you know this, Kayla? Did you know you're just popping off digits left, right and centre?
4: Well, I knew that, like, it could be something that we have to watch out for, so I just figured I'll just cut my hair and avoid that whole situation. Yeah.
1: Anyway, I met your future
2: son.
4: Yes.
1: He's delightful, by the way. Delightful, but, serial killer.
4: Yes. Well, we're all a bit scared of my 2-year-old at the moment, so... Yeah.
2: Good on you, Kayla. Thank you. Let's go to Bill. G'day, Bill.
5: G'day, mate. How are you?
2: Yeah, good. What's your thing?
5: Oh, I met a guy. I knew a guy who gave off a killer, serial killer vibe.
2: Yeah.
5: When I was an apprentice cabinet maker, he was my boss.
2: Yeah.
5: You know, this is back in the day when, you know, you could leave your keys and people would just go in and do what they need to do. Mm. So we'd always get there after the boss, and every single time without fail, we would get there. He would either come out of the bedroom or come downstairs, and he'd be dressed in the, like, stockings and, you know.
1: That's not, Bill, this lady, story is not true.
5: Clothes.
1: Bill,
2: this is just,
1: Bill, it's just not true.
5: Oh, no, 100%.
1: No.
5: 100%.
1: No. He's whose clothes?
5: In whoever owned the house.
1: No, him not.
5: 100%. Yeah, no. And then,
2: Bill, how did he fit into the baby clothes?
5: Well, it wasn't baby's clothes. It was female garments. We'll just stop it there. But and then about 2 weeks later, it kept happening, and then three of us resigned.
2: Yeah. Do you believe it?
1: Can't a guy have fun anymore?
2: Yeah,
1: like, honestly,
2: it's tough, isn't it?
1: You know, yeah. Hard day on the job. You just want to relax.
2: Yeah. Who are you picking? That guy or the hair sniffing guy?
1: Oh, do I
2: have to
1: pick?
2: A woman have both.
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0: It's your Wednesday drive home. You're with Carrie and Tommy.
1: What's happening?
2: Just tinkering over here. So,
1: are you about to take your pants off?
2: Yes.
1: Why?
2: Because of what we're doing next.
1: I can see an item that you've brought into
2: Sorry,
1: the room.
2: That was when we were meant to go to a song.
1: Oh, is that your tease for what's happening next? Up next, ladies, he's taking his pants off.
2: And men.
1: And men, sorry.
2: And however you identify, stay with us.
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1: Because you won't believe what I've bought.
2: Oh, God, I can't open my eyes. You've got your pants off.
1: I do, but I'm porky pigging and I have quite a long T-shirt on. No, I'm not. I've got jocks on.
2: Still, I don't want to see.
1: You won't believe what I've bought over here.
2: What have you got? What is that?
1: It's a, as you know, I've been a bit crook and they recommend getting in a steam room. And this is
2: a steam room or a sauna?
1: This is steam.
2: Okay.
1: This is a portable steam cube.
2: A portable steam cube?
1: Yeah,
2: so I didn't know there was such a thing that existed. Well, it looks like a bit like a, if you went to the beach and you were to put up one of those tents for the family.
1: Yes.
2: But a smaller version of that.
1: This is essentially that, but it's got a kettle at the bottom filling it with steam.
2: An actual kettle?
1: Yes, Carrie.
3: Just for safety, I've turned off the fire alarm in here. So if anyone wants to burn anything, do it now.
1: Yes.
2: Because, and why are you doing this on our time?
1: So it can be a tax write-off.
2: Have you bought that?
1: Yes. And if we use it at
2: you've
1: work.
2: You've bought that little steam thing.
1: Yes.
2: And at night you climb into your cube.
1: Well, I'm going to do it at work.
2: But you need to do it more than once.
1: Carrie, the ADO is listening. Yeah.
2: Every day you can have a steam.
1: And that's the only place I'll use it. Definitely not taking it home. Definitely not using it
2: at my own
1: time. Do
2: you reckon you could also get your sauna that costs you a couple of hundred grand on
1: No, that's why I've got this little portable one. Too. Okay, I'm getting in. Oh, my God. Hang on.
2: Oh,
1: Jesus.
2: Careful. Someone's upskirting you at the moment with the camera.
1: Why is the camera gaffer taped in your shoe, Kieran? So we thought to make it probably
2: don't burn yourself. A kettle. Yeah. Don't burn yourself.
1: What's at the bottom? The kettle.
2: Yeah, the kettle. That's, you know, you're not. Don't sit on top of the steam. What
1: the
2: are you doing?
1: Thing goes right up my chat's cracker.
2: Is that how you're meant to steam?
1: Where's that meant to go?
3: Just sit down.
1: I can't.
2: That'll burn his butt.
1: Yeah. That's on my butthole.
2: Yeah.
1: That's on my butthole.
2: He needs that.
1: Kieran, now your hand's on my butthole. Kieran, why is everything on my butthole? This we talked about this and I said no butt stuff
2: so
1: in this
2: so you can write them off on tax too.
1: Oh, God. that back second crack wags.
2: Okay. So now you're going into the cube. Yes. That's so dangerous. What if that boiling water spills onto you? What if the boiling water spills onto him?
1: I don't know at this point. Okay, I'm going down onto my knees.
2: And then what's happening?
1: So now I get down here.
2: But you need to put your head under.
1: Oh, it's hot in here. It's so hot in here. It's so hot. It's almost like it's a portable steam.
0: Where's it gone?
2: I've got to take a photo of what I can see.
1: I go, ow. Ow, my neck. Okay. Ow. It's so hot in here.
2: Oh, my God. What are you doing?
1: I'm portably steaming.
2: What?
1: But, Carrie.
2: But hold on. That's steaming your body, not your face.
1: I know.
2: Then what's it going to go through? The steam has to go through your nose, doesn't it?
1: Okay, I'll put my nose in.
2: This is a glorified Vicks bowl. You know when you're a kid and your mum would put your head over the bowl of Vicks? Yes.
1: But, Carrie, I thought we could do a segment on air involving this. Are you ready? So what's going to happen for you? And listeners, if you want to get involved in the first edition of this, give us a call on 131060. Let's play.

0: So what are we doing in this chat?
1: Carrie, I will give you the start of a sentence.
0: Mm-hmm. At the moment, you're just steaming your body. You realise that.
1: Okay, I need to speak on the microphone.
0: Okay.
1: But I'll give you the start of a sentence.
0: Yep.
1: And you, and then listeners, and if their suggestions are really good, we'll give them some cash because I've saved some money on this ATO deduction from my portable steam room at work. It's very hot in here. So here's the thing, Carrie. I'll give you the first half of the sentence and then you've just got to finish the sentence. Are you ready?
0: In just a normal way.
1: Or in a steamy way.
0: Oh, in a steamy
1: way. Safer on air, but steamy.
0: Okay.
1: Are you ready, Carrie?
0: Yep.
1: Okay. Let's do the first.
0: Oh my God.
2: Tommy farted in a steam room.
0: That's the zipper. Cleveland. You farted in a steam room. In your own little hot box.
1: I promise it was a
0: zipper. You hotboxed yourself.
1: I promise it was a zipper.
0: Oh, yeah.
1: Okay. Leroy, hit the sting.
3: Oh, steamy chat.
1: I lost my chapstick and you won't believe where I found it.
0: Tommy's butt. Oh.
1: That was good. Play the
3: steamy. Oh, steamy chat.
0: Does that mean my chapstick's a tax write-off?
1: Yes.
0: Okay, stop farting in there.
1: Sorry, I keep playing with the zip because it's so hot. And the steam thing's right up my anus. And it's really cooking me in a way that I was not expecting.
0: I think it's cooking your brain as well. Can we go to, we got enough calls coming through. 13 10 60.
1: Give us a call if you want to be part of.
3: Oh, steamy chat.
1: And someone fix my butthole, please.
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1: God, it's good to be back. Isn't I miss it? This kind of stuff.
2: Thanks, Carrie.
1: I missed working with a co-host that orders things from Amazon.
3: It's a portable steam box.
1: And then somehow finds a way to get them on air so he can claim them. Oh. A portable steam box. If you want the picture. So imagine you're at the beach, but you know you're in a studio, but setting up one of those little beach tents that you put the kid in. Yep, that's what Tommy's sitting in, not under, but in.
2: With a kettle.
1: It's a little box with a kettle at the bottom.
2: Yeah.
1: That's steaming up this little box, but he's got like a little triangular hat on, a bit like the sauna hats. You look like a, what's he look like? A gnome.
0: Like a Teletubby.
1: You look
0: thing?
1: Like a gnome.
3: Oh, yeah.
1: With your head sticking out.
3: Okay. Yeah. Should we get stuck into the segment?
1: Mm-hmm.

0: hot in here.
1: It's getting hot in here.
0: Hey, Naomi.
2: Hey.
0: How are you?
2: I'm good. How are you?
1: Oh, my gosh, she started already. The game hasn't begun.
0: Hey, Naomi, you know the rules. I'm going to give you the start of a sentence and you have to finish it in as steamy way possible that is suitable for radio. And if you do it well enough, you will get cash. Are you ready?
2: I'm ready.
0: Okay, let's play.
3: Oh, steamy chat.
0: I asked my wife if there's anything I could do more of, and she said...
2: She said, can you put the dishes away? And looked me up and down and said, get on my bed.
0: What was the last bit, Naomi?
2: What was that?
1: Have you got a kid in the back of the car?
0: What was the last bit you said?
2: Looked me up and down and said, get me on the bed.
1: Good try. I'm the fact that she's given that a red hot crack with the kids in the back of the car.
0: How many kids you got in the back, Naomi?
2: I have my one-year-old in the back. It's very distracting right now.
0: Have 50 bucks. Good on you.
2: Oh, thanks so much. I know, I did a poor job.
0: No, you were excellent. There's no wrong answers in Steamy Chat.
1: People can just hear you. You sound like you're straining. You almost sound like you're on the loo, but you're not. You're in a little steam tent.
0: There he is. This thing, I don't know how this thing passed any kind of safety test. There's essentially a kettle right up my...
1: Is that what they say to do, put the kettle in there?
4: You're supposed to have a chair in there, but we didn't have any chairs.
1: There's a chair in there.
0: Are you supposed to have a chair in there?
1: As well.
0: That's why it makes so much sense.
1: There's Tommy.
0: This thing, there's just a scalding hose of steam.
1: Your hair's getting all steamy.
4: Radio first, safety later.
0: That's true. We've always said it. G'day, Monica.
5: Hi.
0: Hey, Monica. Are you ready to have some steamy chat?
5: I am.
0: Okay.
3: Oh, steamy chat.
0: The doctor said, if I wanted to clear up, all I need to do is...
5: I'll leave that to you to figure out.
0: That's what the doctor... What a doctor. Doctor, how do I make this clear up? I'll leave that for you to figure out.
1: Okay, you got yourself in this mess. So you get yourself out of it.
0: Still good for the bulk billing on that one, Doc?
1: Give Monica some cash.
0: Monica, have $30.
1: Now, Jai. Hey, Jai.
6: Yeah, hello. How are you?
1: What are you up to at the moment, Jai?
6: Just driving a truck at the moment.
0: Oh,
1: driving a tractor.
0: That's hot.
1: Yeah, it's hot.
0: That's hot.
1: Hotter than you in a steam room, that's for sure.
6: Yeah, definitely. It's a bit steamy in there.
0: Jai, when's... That's fair. If you farted and caused cabin, that'll happen. Jai,
1: have
0: when...
1: Have you farted in there yet?
0: No, I haven't, not yet.
1: You said it was hang on, zip, just, but...
0: Hey, Jai, when is the last time you participated in some steamy chat?
6: Yeah, not too long ago, actually.
0: Oh, okay.
1: Who was that with, Jai?
6: Just a friend, a bit old steamy.
0: Oh, yeah. Jai, are you ready?
6: Yep, let's go.
0: Let's play.
3: Oh, steamy chat.
0: I think I'd be happier if only I had a bigger...
6: I think you'd be happier if you have a bigger sausage on you.
0: Okay.
1: You can do better than that, Jai.
0: I think I was expecting more creativity.
1: Yeah,
0: I'm about to pass out from this, by the way.
1: Jai, have a little think.
0: Okay.
1: Have a moment.
0: Yeah, have
1: we're going to give it to
0: you
1: again. Be like, we're not just talking size, you know, like think of something funny.
0: Yeah. Okay, Jai, are you
1: ready?
0: Ready,
1: Jai?
6: Yeah, let's go. Let's do it.
0: Okay. I think I'd be happier if I just had a bigger...
1: tractor?
6: I think you'd be happier if you had a bigger third leg and you'd be happier.
0: We've gone with a different version of sausage.
1: You did ask for steamy chat.
0: Jai, $12. Well done.
1: Oh, Kelly.
0: It took that long to go from sausage to third leg.
1: Kelly.
7: I would hate to see their relationship if that's how they talk steamy to people.
0: Well, he said they were friends and I'm starting to look at
1: so
0: maybe
1: why.
0: Hey, Kelly, you sound like you're equipped.
7: Very equipped.
0: Oh,
7: I'm old.
0: No, you don't sound old, Kelly.
7: Oh, thank you. Yeah. Thank you, sweetheart. Thank you.
0: No worries. Mind you, I'm a little dizzy from the heat, so I don't know if I can be trusted for anything.
1: You've now got sweat
4: on the forehead.
1: On your forehead. I need to post these pics of what you look like. Honestly, this is going to ruin your love life.
0: Kelly, have you ever had a steaming hot pipe fed right up your bum and just had a kettle put onto the other end? Because that's what's happening to me at the moment. Anyway, sorry, Kelly, I'll focus.
7: Yes, focus.
0: Are you ready to play?
7: I'm so ready to play, baby.
3: Oh, steamy chat.
0: And the masseuse said, for an extra $5, I could get...
7: You could get a happy ending, baby. Let's go.
0: It's really literal, isn't it? It's really literal.
1: What would you... Okay, I'm going to give you that.
0: Yeah, give me one.
1: At the end of the massage, what's the line?
0: The masseuse said...
1: For an extra $5, I can give you...
0: The disposable G-string you can keep. Oh, that's better than a happy ending. Carrie, that's better. Carrie, you happy?
1: I'm just happy watching you sweat in a little box.
0: I've got to get out before I pass out.
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9: Seminero Highway, very busy southbound in past Lanyon Drive towards Hume. There's delays back towards Hindmarsh Drive. Busy outside Canberra Hospital as well. Yamba Drive down towards Hindmarsh Drive. Currently steady the Tuggeranong Parkway and the Glenlock Interchange. Seeing busy traffic now through Braddon Kooyong Street at Ainslie Avenue. 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
4: Yuma, good afternoon. I'm Renee Bigatko. Pauline Hanson has used her first ever National Press Club address here in Canberra to slam multiculturalism. The One Nation leader attacked the level of overseas migration, arguing it's caused a crisis. She says multiculturalism is flawed.
5: We cannot be a multicultural society. We are a multiracial society, but we must be monocultural. Australians must live under the one cultural umbrella.
4: The address was interrupted by protesters after a banner was unfurled behind the One Nation leader, calling out her opposition to an increase in the minimum wage. A 30-year-old man's been charged after police found guns, drugs, stolen number plates and a can of capsicum spray at a Moncrief home. The man's accused of hiding in the roof for about 2 hours before eventually coming down before he was arrested. Investigations are ongoing and more charges may be laid. While police have kicked off Operation CBD Safe, focusing on community safety and antisocial behaviour in the city. Extra police will be out and about at peak times, cracking down on things like drunken behaviour. Just last week, 3 men were arrested in the city after they allegedly threatened to stab a taxi driver and robbed and assaulted another member of the public in separate incidents. There's been a major update regarding investigations into the alleged kidnapping and murder of Sydney grandfather Chris Bagzarian. Another 2 men, aged 19 and 21, have been charged with offences, including murder. And new data shows Origin fans will spend a whopping $1.4 billion this year as we gear up for Game 2 tonight.
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4: Checking sport, the Blues admit their preparation for Origin 2 hasn't been perfect, but they're ready to go tonight. New South Wales has a chance to wrap up the series in front of 90,000 fans at the MCG. And another boost for the UC Capitals, who've signed Nadio Poch's sister, Manuela Poch, on a 2-year deal.
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8: 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And you can do

0: and only Carrie Bickmore
1: and Tommy Little.
0: This is Carrie and Tommy.
2: Yeah, the gang's all here for your Wednesday.
3: Are you going to shower?
4: Sorry.
3: You're just going to come back in all sweaty.
4: I didn't have time. I just went to put my headphones on and they were wet.
3: Yeah, it's you're disgusting. Out of the steam cube.
4: The portable steam cube.
3: Now
4: thank
3: you're
4: you.
3: Going to be dopey for the rest of the afternoon. That's yep. how you feel after a steam.
4: No, that's not the case with the portable steam cube. There's something about the portability of it and the danger of having the naked
3: it keeps
4: steam.
3: You feel alive.
4: Yeah, you certainly don't have time to relax in that little cube.
3: We're going to do something up next. And I need you to all play by the rules. So we're going to do something together collectively, and I don't want any cheaters involved. I want you to all play by the rules, and we're going to do something fun together as a team.
4: It was the worst thing you could have said to me to get me to follow the rules, but I promise I'll try.
3: We're going to do that next.
4: Okay.
1: Carrie and Tommy's
5: big winter blowout.
1: The things we give away, the bills we could pay. It's a big winter blowout.
4: So we'll work out whether the rules are followed up next. But in the meantime, yes. if you've got something to do with your fingers, just head to carrieandtommy.com.au because you still have time to get in before tomorrow's big winter blowout. Ooh. We give away tens of thousands of dollars of cash every Thursday, and tomorrow we're focusing on bills. So get involved.
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1: So I want to try something now.
2: Uh-huh.
1: But I want everybody to just follow the rules. Don't be a loser and go do the opposite of what I'm asking you to do. Okay?
2: Okay.
1: Yes, we're all ready to play by the rules.
2: I promise.
1: Okay.
3: Don't Google it. You don't want to know what it could show.
1: Don't Google it. The new segment I'm bringing called Don't Google It.
2: I like
1: you know
2: this.
1: The number of times when you think of something and you're like, oh my God, who was the name of that thing and the person who played the, and then someone goes to get their phone and you go, no, don't Google it. I want to just throw it around for a bit until we come up with the answer.
2: You know my pet peeve, because I love the ruminating and I love the chat and I love
1: the,
2: art of the conversation. I love the wild theories. My pet peeve, if I am allowed to share it, is when someone does that when you're in a group and someone Googles it, so kills the conversation, but then sits back and offers nothing.
1: I know.
2: And I'm like, well, we got nothing to chat about now.
1: I know. So right now.
2: Great. We know how traffic lights work. Great. Are you happy, Graham?
1: Graham always does it, though.
2: Great, Graham. Now, what do you bring to the conversation?
1: Yeah.
2: Still unhappy in your marriage, Graham? Something new, Graham. Something new. What have you ordered, Graham? Wedges and sour cream. What a shock, Grazer. Good to have you here at the pub. Jeez.
1: So I'm going to ask something that I wondered the other day. And all of you listening, call 13 10 60. If you've got a thought, if you think you know the answer, if you've got a thought as to why it's like this, but do not Google it. Please don't Google it. We'll know if you've Googled it because someone in our team will Google it and they'll have the correct answer and we'll know if it sounds too like it's been Googled. Okay. So, French fries.
2: Yes.
1: One of the biggest things to come out of America. Like every time you go to America, any shop, anything, they are always serving you French fries.
2: French fries and fanny packs.
1: Why are they called French? Why are French fries with the word French in it such a big American thing? Like, as in, how did they become to be an American thing? Because obviously they're French and you get fries, frites or whatever when you order a steak in France.
2: Yes.
1: Is that what they're called? Frites? Steak and frites?
2: Yes.
1: Yes. So why in America do they call them French fries and why are they literally so huge?
2: Is it because...
1: They're not just fries, they're French fries.
2: But is it because they're from France and so France just call them fries?
1: But why did they become huge in America?
2: Because I guess they... I don't know, Carrie, but I would assume either...
1: Because they just like fried food.
2: Either they're from... It's like how the first time I went to Vietnam and I saw some stuff about the what we refer to as the Vietnam War and they don't. They call it the American War.
1: Fascinating.
2: Because, and I'm suggesting it might be a similar thing with French fries where because they're in France, it's like we don't call it the Australian Lamington.
1: Yes, we just
2: whatever
1: call it the Lamington.
2: Or the Australian Pavlova outside of us, maybe. But
1: like the German Shepherd in Germany is just called the Shepherd.
2: It's called the Shepherd, yes. That's really good.
1: It's so random.
2: Yes, Turkish bread in Turkey
1: is bread. Is it?
2: I don't know that. No, don't take that one to the bank. But what about this for an idea?
1: Okay.
2: Do you think... Because the Statue of Liberty is a gift from the French. So what if they were gifted to America?
1: So the only thing I would say about the dinner we're at the moment is you've not allowed the conversation.
2: Australian Pavlova, outside of us, maybe. But
1: like the German Shepherd in Germany is just called the Shepherd.
2: It's called the Shepherd, yes. That's very good.
1: So random.
2: Yes, Turkish bread in Turkey
1: is bread.
2: Bread.
1: Is it?
2: I don't know that.

0: Graham would have Googled it. No, I haven't Googled
1: it. But Graham would have shut it down and then offered nothing. You've got a beautiful brain. I would like to hear your thought.
0: No, I don't have a thought.
1: Oh, Graham. Graham.
0: I want to hear the thoughts of our listeners. 13, 10, 60. Yeah. Don't Google it.
1: Yeah.
0: But how come French fries, the name French, not just fries, French fries are so huge in America?
1: Great. 13, 10, 60.

0: Driving you home for your Wednesday afternoon, you're with Carrie and Tommy.
1: And we're doing this.
2: Don't Google it. You don't want to know what it could show.
1: Yep, don't Google it. That's what we're doing. We don't want you to Google the thing we're pondering. We want you to participate in the conversation like you would at a dinner party without silly old Graham sitting in the corner Googling it.
3: Googling it.
1: And the question I'm asking you is, well, that I thought of the other day, is French fries. Everywhere through America, every time you go to America, all you do is eat French fries. Mm. They're such an American thing. But why are they called French fries? Mm. How did they become an American thing from France, clearly? Mm. Stella, thoughts?
4: I think that it's to, like, honour the French for giving them the Statue of Liberty, and, like, Americans like to eat, like, a lot.
3: Oh, so you think they're
1: it's a
3: thank you.
1: Thank you.
3: We'll spread the word of your people by eating a lot of your fries.
4: It could be like for publicity.
3: That's good. It is good PR.
1: Did you Google anything, Stella?
4: No.
1: Good girl.
3: Stella, remember they were called Freedom Fries for a bit?
4: No, I wasn't around when they
1: Stella, how old are you?
4: I'm like 15.
1: If you were with all your girlfriends and you're hanging out and you were trying to think of something, does anyone ever just stop and chat, or do you all just reach for your phones and Google it?
4: I don't reach for my phone because I am too creative for that.
1: Oh.
4: I just like to blast my music when we're going on our walks.
3: Who's the snitch in your group that ruins the fun and Googles it?
4: Probably, I'm going to say Laylee.
3: Yeah,
1: Laylee. Laylee and Graham.
3: Oh, what
1: honestly.
3: Have you ordered, Laylee? Wedges again?
1: Wedges are the worst food on the entire planet.
3: Excuse me.
0: What?
3: I have been in a coma for 20 years and I'm just going to order wedges and a focaccia and assume that nothing has changed in the time
1: Why,
3: I haven't been around.
1: If you could have a French fry, would you have a wedge? You might as well just get a whole potato and shove it down your gob.
3: Uh-oh. The English energizer is about to get involved
1: he doesn't
3: with
1: know
3: some
1: what
3: food chat.
1: Food tastes like.
5: So you're telling me you don't want a wedge with a bit of sour cream and sweet chili?
1: Yeah, if it was 2003, no,
5: they're
1: I don't.
5: So good.
1: Yeah. They're not.
3: You would be mad for sweet chili. Do you put sweet chili on everything?
5: It's so good.
3: And do you just call it chili sauce?
5: No.
3: It's sweet chili.
1: Take the sweet chili and the sour cream.
3: And shove
1: it would be so much better with a skinnier chip.
5: Depends how crispy it is.
1: The chip.
5: Yeah, if you had, I won't name the brand, but there's some places that do them really crispy and
1: the
5: that
1: wedge.
5: Is incredible. Yeah.
1: There's too much potato happening. Mitch, how are you?
3: Oh, we'll try
0: be
3: again.
0: Quick for me.
3: G'day, Mitch.
6: Hey, how you going, guys?
1: Good. Welcome to Don't Google It, Mitch.
6: Don't Google it. My answer is exactly the same as the one that young lady just mentioned
1: Okay,
3: yes,
1: we don't need Mitch then.
3: Okay.
1: Mitch, there's nothing worse than a conversation where you repeat what the person before you at the dinner party said.
6: No, I totally agree. I was telling my kids, should I hang up? They're like, no, don't.
3: Mitch, this is not on you. This is a fault of our producers, to be honest. But Mitch, I will ask you a question about that. The previous call was suggested that it could be PR. Do you think it is PR or do you think there's some kind of other exchange?
6: I don't think the Americans would do PR for anyone else but themselves, to be honest.
1: Oh, yeah.
6: Probably not.
1: Mm. Okay, so you reckon it's to do with the Statue of Liberty?
6: Pardon?
3: Mitch?
6: Yes.
3: Do you remember the Freedom Fries?
6: No, I do not.
3: No, just me.
1: Yeah. I don't even know what you're talking about, and I'm older than you.
3: This?
1: The Freedom Fries.
3: It was due to some type of war.
1: Don't
3: or
1: Google
3: something.
1: It. Let's chat about it.
3: So I feel like it was either COVID or some kind of war that the Americans tried to.
1: Oh, this is a recent thing.
3: Yeah. So when she said I wasn't around for her, I was like, you were. It was like 3 years ago.
1: Okay.
3: Was it not? Was it longer than that?
5: I can't tell you because we're not Googling it.
3: But you have.
1: You've definitely Googled it.
3: Was it a war?
5: Graham. I'm the person.
3: Was it a war? It was when the French did something to piss the Americans off and they were like, we're not calling them French fries anymore, we're calling them Freedom Fries. Is that right, Kieran?
1: Don't answer that. It's confusing everybody. Okay. You can get to that in a minute. Simone, don't Google it, but why do you think French fries that are massive in America are called French fries?
3: Simone, g'day.
7: Hi, how you going?
3: Sorry, Carrie, you've been away for a little while. People are confused.
1: I'm not.
7: I have.
3: Yeah.
1: No, Simone, not you, Simone.
3: What's your theory?
7: Okay, a couple of years ago, my work had their Christmas party. It was a cooking class, and it was a French cooking class of all the cuisines.
3: Yum.
7: And the topic of French fries came up. And they're actually not called French fries. It's the type of cut of the, they're thinly sliced, and it's called Frenching. So that's why, that. And I'm 50, so I've been around. So it's the style of cut.
1: So just a skinny chip cut.
7: Yeah, it's Frenching.
1: It's been Frenched, so it's French called, fries.
7: Correct.
3: And so, Simone, would julienne be in a similar category as a style of cut?
1: I love that.
7: Possibly.
1: Mm. So do you know that for sure?
7: Is this... Well, in the class, it was French cuisine, and somebody had brought up French fries is French. Why is it French? And we were told it's because of the Frenching cut.
3: So does this mean fish fingers should be called French fishes?
7: Well, they're not exactly as thin as French fries.
3: So no, that's not true, yep. Simone.
1: Should we go, just because we've got a chef by trade here, Adam, before we go, we've got an official, we've Googled it. I haven't, but
3: have you?
1: Someone on the team has Googled it, and it's going to give us the answer in a minute to see who was right here. But
3: the segment was called Don't Google It.
1: Yeah, but at some point someone has to, like... Google it.
3: What do you mean, Carol? The whole segment's
1: called Google It Until the End. Don't Google it until the end, then Google it. So the segment should be called. Otherwise, you never know the answer.
3: This sounds like What Do You Reckon? where we debate what we reckon and then we reveal the answer.
1: No, because usually at a dinner party, unless it's the name of something, like who played, you know.
3: Don't Google it for a little while and then Google it and put us out of our misery.
1: Adam, why do you think French fries are called French fries and they're in America?
8: Oh, you've pumped up my tires too much calling me a chef. I'm just a cook, so.
3: That's okay. We don't know the difference.
8: Going back to my early days of my apprenticeship, we used what was called a thesaurus, and that was all the French terminologies. And basically, French fries are called pommes frites, pommes being potato, and pommes frites being your chips. Now, the Americans love to, you know, go on about this, you know, go into detail. So pommes frites, French fries, pommes frites, and that's how it came about. So French fries, they honoured the French with the name, and fries because they fry them.
3: So they didn't want to call them the French name, but they wanted to say, hey, we got these from the French.
1: So, Adam, unfortunately, if we were at the dinner party now, I'd go, oh, Adam, solved it. Great, let's have dessert. But unfortunately, one of our team members has Googled it, and he's saying that you don't have the answer, but Ben, our next caller, has the answer. Ben.
3: Oh, so we want to get the correct answer.
1: Well, if we have it, yeah, it would be good to get it. Then I don't have to Google it because the segment's called Don't Google It, Ben. Ben, what is the answer?
9: Yeah. Okay, so fries were invented in Belgium a long time ago. Okay. During a very cold winter, fishermen used to fry fish and eat boiled potatoes. But that winter, which was very cold and the river was frozen, so they couldn't fish. So they only had potatoes and boiling oil. So what they did is they just boiled the potatoes instead. And then quite a long time later, the Americans came to Belgium to free us, as we all know. And while the American soldiers were in Belgium, they ate amazing fries, surrounded by people speaking French, because half the country speaks French. Wow. So when they came back to the America, they started boiling potatoes, frying potatoes. And McDonald's was actually the first company who gave them French fries because they thought they were in France, but they were actually in Belgium, in the French part of Belgium.
1: Ben, you can come around for dinner anytime.
3: Can I ask Ben one more question?
1: Yes.
3: Ben,
9: French people are going to contest what I just
3: said.
1: Sure,
3: but
9: there are 13 million Belgians who are going to agree with me, and we all believe that that's the true story.
3: Ben, I'm about to ask a question that I think I know the answer to, but it's going to prove my naivety. Is Belgian not a language?
9: No. Belgian is not a language. Belgium is a small country, half the size of Tasmania, with 13 million people and three national languages.
1: Oh.
9: We have Flemish, which is Dutch.
1: Yes.
9: We have French and we have German. So imagine a place half the size of Tasmania with three different languages and three different governments.
3: Ben,
1: Graham.
3: You've been wonderful and you sound beautiful. And we're going to end on a high.
1: That was the first ever edition of Don't Google It. And I think it's been a massive success.
3: It has. But producer Kieran wants to bring us back down.
5: You wanted Freedom Fries. The reason why was in 2003, France didn't want to invade Iraq. So they renamed them Freedom Fries in America instead of French Fries until they quietly reverted it back in 2006.
3: Oh my God, she wasn't around for that.
5: No, she was 20 years ago. Yeah. 23 years ago.
1: She was right.
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1: From Parliament House, it's slow northbound Commonwealth Avenue towards Parkes Way. Kings Avenue also congested northbound into Russell, and Parkes Way from Russell westbound also under speed. Starting to slow, the Glenlock Interchange northbound on the approach to William Hovell Drive. Cotter Road near the Tuggeranong Parkway also slowing in both directions. 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
1: $5,100 is nothing to turn your nose
6: not
1: up
6: at. The moment.
1: At.
6: That's a bit, think of how many bills could be paid with that.
1: Yes.
6: And how many bills we could also pay tomorrow.
1: Yes. 13, 10, 60 if you want to get involved. 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

0: $1,100 bucks is on the line, because you missed. We had a jackpot round last week.
1: I also saw that you almost gave it away.
0: Yeah.
1: While I was gone.
0: I know.
1: I was going to be devastated.
0: We never would. Don't worry, but you're back.
1: Well, you're not in control of it, of course.
0: No, but I feel like your shinning goes out there into the world, and it's pretty powerful.
1: What's my shinning?
0: Your power of your noggin.
1: My shinning.
0: Shinning.
1: Okay.
0: Emma, are you familiar with the shinning?
2: I am. I am very familiar with the shinning. The knowledge is power, and it's good.
0: Yes. Do you believe in the woo-woo?
2: I do.
0: Have you manifested winning the time game?
2: I have. I'm trying my best.
0: Okay. Anything to say to Emma Carey?
1: Hello.
2: Hello.
0: Glad we didn't miss out on that one. Emma, all you have to do is say stop. If it's on exactly 5 seconds, the cash is yours. Are you ready to play?
2: I am ready to play.
3: Start.
2: Stop.
1: I felt a bit long.
0: Did it?
1: This is my first time back with the time game in a while, so my timing's a bit off.
0: We've actually,
2: oh, no.
0: And we've chosen to do something a bit weird here, because we usually have a ferret that comes in and does this segment.
1: Has he still been coming in?
0: Yeah, he's in he's in Europe at the moment.
1: Oh.
0: Positano. Sunning.
3: What? Oh.
1: Sunning his perineum?
0: He is into that. Yeah.
3: I'm new to this, but this feels right.
0: Does it? So producer Kieran has stepped up. We don't usually having a human in charge of giving away such large sums of money.
1: We only put that tension music if it's usually within 0.1 or 2.
2: I don't know yet.
0: It means we could be real close, Em. Let's hope for $5,100. How did Emma go?
3: 5.
0: That's a great start.
3: Point.
0: Also good.
3: 2-0.
1: That was worth the tension. Good job.
0: What?
1: Good job filling.
3: Thank you, Carrie.
1: What are they
3: What's
1: called?
3: Wrong with you today? You're really off me for some reason.
0: I'm not.
1: Yeah,
0: I'm
1: he accused you of having a fat belly before.
3: Yeah.
1: It was very
0: unfair. There was some evidence at belly height that suggested that there'd
1: been. That's not his belly height.
0: He's a tall man.
1: Is it belly height? Yes.
3: I
1: said you were looking trim, actually.
3: Thank you.
0: I think you're also looking trim. It was the evidence of belly height being rubbed off a board that you leaned against.
3: Belly height would be your bit of the board.
0: No, that's my belly. You're taller than me.
3: I'll wipe your stuff off now. It's fake anyway.
0: Don't you dare. G'day, Christy.
4: Hey.
0: Sorry, you're in the middle of a bit of a domestic dispute here, but we'll sort it out. How are things in your life, Christy?
4: Pretty good. How are you guys going?
0: So good. Thank you.
1: Yeah, I'm good. Thanks, Christy. Good.
0: What are you going to spend money on?
4: Oh, good, Carrie. Bring some shining to me, please.
1: Okay. Shinning, I think it's called.
4: Shinning. Yeah. Oh, no, not creepy shining.
1: Is that actually
0: No, Christy, it's actually the same thing. Sorry.
1: Is it?
4: Oh, is it? Okay.
0: I call it shinning, but yes, it is the shining.
1: Oh, so you didn't just make up this word.
0: It's the shining.
1: It's a phenomenon. Carrie.
0: Have you not seen the elevator full of blood that opens up and empties?
1: What?
0: You've seen it, Christy, haven't you?
4: Yep.
0: Have you not seen Groundskeeper? No, never seen The Simpsons. Christy, do you know The Shining from the movie or from The Simpsons?
4: From the movie.
0: Whoa.
4: Yeah. But you're not creepy, Carrie. Yeah.
1: No, I'm not, Christy. I want to win you some cash. Carrie
4: sounds good.
0: Carrie is named after a horror movie, though. Did you know that, Christy?
4: Yeah, like Carrie, the chick that goes psycho and kills everyone.
0: Yeah. No, the movie, Christy.
1: Oh, my God. Yeah. I've just had an idea.
0: Oh, no. It's to kill everyone, isn't it?
1: I might recreate the movie. You know how I recreated the dance from Love Actually?
0: You haven't seen it.
1: No, I haven't.
0: Christy, are you ready to play?
4: I sure am. Let's do this.
3: Start.
4: Stop.
0: That felt good to me, but my ballast water is a bit off.
1: I was thinking of my rampage. I was a bit distracted.
0: Okay, humorous. Who are you popping off first?
1: Who do you think?
0: That's me, isn't it? Why did I ask?
4: Run, Tommy.
0: No, well, Chrissy, the upside is I don't have to watch my friends die, so that is a bonus.
4: Bonus.
0: Yeah.
1: Have you got pink eye?
0: Oh, this eye?
1: Yeah.
0: Maybe.
1: Yeah, I think you do.
0: Do I? I've been rubbing it a lot.
1: Yeah. You got to get that looked at.
0: Well, Christy, you could still be a winner, but I'm a real loser here. Let's find out if it's 5.00.
3: Say goodbye, Christy. 5.76.
1: Oh, good for Christy was fun, though. Great I wouldn't kill her. Oh, I just did.
0: Yeah.
1: She just fell to her death, didn't she?
0: She
1: not
0: did.
1: My fault, though. Manslaughter, not murder.
0: G'day, Anna.
5: Hello.
0: Hello.
5: Hey.
0: Hey.
5: Hey.
0: Hey.
1: Is it Anna or Anna?
5: Anna.
1: Anna. Anna, you want to win some cash?
5: Yes, I'm ready.
1: Tommy's off you. I can see by his face.
0: No, I was confused. Anna.
1: There we
0: sorry,
1: go.
0: I was confused at the spelling of your name. You've been put into our little name machine as A-N-A.
5: Yes.
0: Yeah. Oh, that is how you spell your name?
5: Yes.
0: What's your background, Anna?
5: Moldy.
0: Oh.
1: Now he's on you.
0: You're my far now.
5: Yes, I'm your far now.
0: Yeah.
1: What does that mean?
0: My family.
5: Family,
0: aww. Yes. Anna, are you ready to play? I hope you win $5,100. You ready?
5: Yes.
3: Start.
5: Stop.
0: I hope that felt good. Does that not feel good? You're still thinking about your rampage, ain't you?
1: I am.
0: Yeah, who are you popping off second?
1: Oh, it's a tough call.
0: Yeah?
1: Yeah. I was thinking maybe Kieran. He's doing
3: is
1: a
3: it the
1: shocking,
3: belly?
1: No, it's the shocking job of the timekeeping.
0: Yeah.
6: What do you mean?
1: How did Anna go? Anna, sorry.
3: She's got to go. 5.95.
1: Oh. Last one's a quick one. Shannon, are you there?
7: Hey, guys. I'm here. How are you guys today?
1: Good. Ready to play?
7: Wish me luck because I'm a bit nervous, but hopefully I can win.
1: No, you got this, Shan. I believe in you.
7: Thank
1: start.
7: You.
1: Oh, no, hold on.
3: Oh, hold on. I'm new
1: she's
3: to the game.
1: She's still talking.
0: Nah, to be fair.
7: Oh, my God, don't play me like that. Okay. I was ready to go.
0: Okay, Shannon, focus. Have you got
7: yep.
0: us? Yep.
7: I got you.
0: You ready to go now?
7: Yes.
3: Start.
7: Stop.
0: Have you upgraded Kieran to first on the list?
1: Nah, still you.
0: Damn it.
1: Mm.
0: How did for $5,100? How did Shannon go?
3: 6.33.
7: Good.
0: Whoa! Oh, just a little fall.
1: What's next week?
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10: Heavy delays on the Majura Parkway northbound now up towards the Federal Highway Junction. The roadworks on Commonwealth Avenue causing delays northbound from Parliament House up towards Parksway and again on Kings Avenue northbound towards Russell. Heavy traffic on the Tuggeranong Parkway northbound and also Lady Denman Drive. For 24/7 roadside assistance, that's here to help, not just tow. 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
1: So you and I are both in our thirst trap eras. last night we both...
2: I am not in my thirst trap era.
1: Oh, yes, you were, according to your Instagram last night. I posted pics of my vocal cords. Told people to get their mind out of the gutter.
2: Yeah.
1: And that was my thirst traps. And
2: your box shots, as you
1: call
2: them.
1: My box shots, yes. And you posted a photo from a calendar. I reckon it's the photo you own that you're most proud of.
2: From 10 years ago.
1: From 10 years ago. Yeah. Ripped as all buggery.
2: Yeah, yeah, yeah. Thanks, Carrie. Well, wouldn't be my review. It's just a normal human.
1: No, your
2: form.
1: Review was how good your abs were. You said that in your post.
2: Did I?
1: Yeah.
2: No, I just said it was a photo from another time, a more toned time.
1: Mm.
2: Yes.
1: Yes.
2: Mm.
1: Did your friend actually find that in the garage?
2: It was actually my friend's mum.
1: It wasn't. I don't believe you.
2: Here we go.
1: You were like, I need to put a thirst trap out there.
2: I don't need to put a thirst trap out there.
1: I want some hot shots of me online. Nah. And the one that I love the most is 10 years old. So I'm going to get out. I'm going to disguise it as, look what my mate found in his garage. And then everyone, like they did.
2: That is from my friend Nick Pierce. I'm happy to name him.
1: Okay.
2: One of the founders of Homie, who the calendar was for.
1: Oh, damn. Mum clearing out downstairs.
2: Yeah. I thought it sounded too fake to say my mate's mum found this.
1: And then he's written thirsty. Yeah. Funny. Okay, I take it back.
2: Yeah.
1: I take it back.
2: Yeah.
1: I don't really have anything more to add. I was really hoping to bring you down that moment.
3: Hang on. You could have just rearranged his Instagram grid. We found out, remember?
1: You can rechange your grid, we discovered.
2: But I think we're also only focusing on one half of the thirst traps here.
0: Mm.
2: So we've discussed mine.
1: Mm.
2: But were your deliberately provocative box shots, what is the explanation behind that?
1: Well, no, that's not a thirst trap.
2: What? You intro'd this by saying we're boasting.
1: I was joking. Trust me. Those images
2: did you or did you not?
1: Okay, here's a question.
2: Carrie,
1: for
2: no,
1: all
2: no,
1: of
2: wait,
1: you.
2: Wait,
1: okay,
2: wait.
1: Yes.
2: Wait, did you or did you not yesterday off air but to the group here say, oh my God, the amount of DMs I got from my vocal cords post was disgusting and the men in it were disgusting. And then just 3 hours later, you posted it to your feed.
1: Okay.
2: Is that true?
1: Trust me.
2: Producer Darcy,
1: if I wanted
2: is that
1: to put
2: true?
1: My best foot slash no box comment. Forward, if I wanted to put my best box forward, that's not the pics I'd be using.
2: Excuse me. She's dodging the question with a joke. Carrie, is that not what you
1: when
2: said?
1: When I showed you those pictures,
2: yes,
1: you did what I think the majority of people would do when they see those pictures. You went, and made a vomit sound.
2: So did you
1: so
2: not
1: no,
2: get,
1: they're not thirst traps
2: so
1: at all.
2: So did you not get flooded with more DMs?
1: I haven't checked my DMs this morning.
2: That is
1: I've been
2: such
1: busy.
2: A lie.
1: I had a photo shoot for some fresh pics.
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6: Heavy delays on the Majura Parkway northbound now up towards the Federal Highway Junction. The roadworks on Commonwealth Avenue causing delays northbound from Parliament House up towards Parksway and again on Kings Avenue northbound towards Russell. Heavy traffic on the Tuggeranong Parkway northbound and also Lady Denman Drive. For 24/7 roadside assistance, that's here to help not just tow. 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
17: Yuma, good afternoon. I'm Renee Bigatko. Vandals responsible for damage at our sports grounds should have to pay for the cost of fixing them. That's according to the Australian Federal Police Association, who's calling for tougher penalties. President Alex Caruana says there needs to be legislative changes, like stronger police powers.
18: Extending the forfeiture, the ability for police officers to seize or impound the vehicles that have been used in it.
17: One Nation has lashed out at those responsible for a protest banner that was unfurled behind Pauline Hanson in the middle of her address to the National Press Club here in Canberra today. Get Up has claimed responsibility for the stunt, which called out Hanson's opposition to an increase in the minimum wage. Speaking to Sky, One Nation MP Barnaby Joyce described them as nutcases.
19: Look like amateur hour, and I know they're not. I hope they find the person. Someone obviously knows how to operate it. It's an inside job.
17: Big Splash has officially hit the market, with Colliers appointed to market the site. It's after the owners confirmed last week efforts to reopen the 50-metre pool by November would continue, regardless of who buys it. Expressions of interest close at 3 p.m. on the 22nd of July. And Lindbeck's Butchery in Queanbeyan's getting locals excited for tonight's Origin Clash, with Blue Snags on the menu again. As for catering to Queensland fans, owner Peter Lindbeck had this to say.
20: We have had a few of those poor unfortunate creatures ask us if we can make some maroon ones, but it'll have to be over my dead body, I'm afraid.
17: Now, Canberra's Fuel Watch, a fuel hike got you. VW Electric ID4, now $59,990 drive away at Lennox Volkswagen in Phillip. A litre of unleaded will set you back about $1.71, while diesel is sitting at $2.05 a litre.
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17: Checking sport, the Blues insist they're ready to react to anything tonight when they take on Queensland in Origin 2 in front of 90,000 fans at the MCG. And Ella Ryan will replace Faitala Moleka in Saturday's Brumbies women's clash against the Fijian Drua after she injured her eye last week, while 17-year-old Georgie Hayes is set to have her first start with the team.
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24: Yeah, yeah, yeah.
3: The guys are here for your Hump Day Wednesday. Carrie and Tommy.
1: Spider-Man has confirmed he's married. Tom Holland.
2: Oh, it's confusing because I've started watching Spider-Man Noir, And so that's Nicolas.
1: Noir.
2: That's Nicolas Cage.
1: What does noir mean?
2: Well, it's French. It's black in French. And I assume it's like film noir. So there's an option to watch it in colour or in black and white. I went with the colour. Anyway, Nicolas Cage is too old to be playing Spider-Man.
1: Is it an actual like extension of Spider-Man?
2: It's a series, yes. He's grown old and tired of being a hero. And now the city needs him again.
1: Oh, Nicolas Cage is here.
2: Yeah, Nicolas Cage can barely walk, but then he's suddenly swinging from buildings.
3: When you go to Google, look, Spider-Man Noir, it goes black and white.
2: Yeah. Oh, sorry, it's not Spider-Man Noir, it's Spider-Noir.
1: Spider-Noir. Well, Spider-Man Tom Holland has confirmed, because there have been rumours that him and Zendaya have already gotten married. They have already gotten married.
2: Oh.
1: Yeah, they're engaged. He said his grandma was a bit upset. She saw, well, funnily enough, she found out they were married through an AI version of photos that were online that showed them married.
2: Yes,
1: but they weren't real. Anyway, it's really sweet. He spoke about how he got to know her, obviously, because Zendaya auditioned for the Spider-Man franchise.
2: I did not know this.
1: Yes, Spider-Man Homecoming, which is quite cute because now they've set up home together. Anyway, when she walked in the room, he was like, that's my person. I found my person. And then
2: So did he give her the job?
1: Well, it was a producer that had to give her the job. But he said the producer said as soon as she walked out of the door, well, she's got the job.
2: Oh, so she was in home.
1: That's how they fell in love.
2: Oh, so has he done an upside down kiss with her?
1: Oh, I don't know.
2: No.
1: Oh, the upside down kiss is a bit cute, isn't it?
2: They tried to get Nicolas Cage to do it, but all the blood rushes to his head. Canberra's hit. 104.4.

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1: And it's great when you get passionate about stuff. You get so passionate that you order a bunch of stuff online and then by the time it's arrived, you forget what it is.
2: Oh, my God. I was so excited because you've given me a whole lot of parcels and Yes. You've said I can unbox them. And I love nothing better, I've got to admit, over the last few weeks when I haven't been at work.
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1: And it's great when you get passionate about stuff. You get so

0: given me these boxes and I can already tell you what they all are and I don't want to open them and I don't care.
1: Oh.
0: They're just poetry books, aren't they?
1: No.
0: They're not. Absolute, either that or medium books. They're books about being a medium or they're books about being a poet.
1: Why
0: they're
1: do one you of say that?
0: Because I know you very well and I know that's exactly what's in here.
1: I was going to play a game where you had to guess what had happened in my life that led to me ordering all these things. We did talk about it on the show last week.
0: Yes.
1: But you, then...
0: Mm, yep, yep, there we go. Yeah.
2: Have, you, forgot, have you forgotten that we broadcast, so she probably heard it?
0: First book I've opened, 13 Steps to Mentalism.
1: Now that book, Carrie.
0: Oh, my God. This is... I knew...
1: Do you want to guess how much that cost?
0: Oh, don't tell me you're spending now all your hard-earned money on it.
1: Do you want to guess how much that cost?
0: Oh, like $29.95.
1: So that is a book, I think it's from the 50s. Like the 1950s, and it's not in print anymore, so I could only get that from overseas.
0: Oh, my God.
1: I think that was $100.
0: Oh. $100 to learn two-person telepathy.
1: See, that's fun. Chuck it over here.
0: Hey, $100 to learn blindfolds and x-rays. I can blindfold you for free if you want.
1: No, I get scared of the dark.
0: And I'll teach you two-person telepathy.
1: Teach me two-person telepathy.
0: Yeah.
1: Hang on. I'll guess what you're thinking. Wait. It's something you can buy at a supermarket. Think of it. It's in the fresh food section. It is, isn't it? Oh, my God, it's a carrot. Is it a carrot?
0: No, it's not actually. It was a banana.
1: See, I knew it was fresh food. Not bad. And
0: hold
1: I'm colorblind.
0: You can't celebrate a half.
1: Carrie, how big's the fresh food section in the supermarket? It only takes up a little bit of it.
0: Yeah, well, then you're not there yet. Oh, I guess that's why you need the book, aren't you? You're on your way to
1: But
0: there.
1: That's pretty good, Carrie. I'm colorblind.
0: Oh,
1: banana's
0: my God.
1: Pretty good.
0: Book number two. Read your mind.
1: Yes.
0: Well, if you're already there, you don't need it, do you? Yeah. Oh, God.
1: No.
0: Oh, my God.
1: Carrie, have you seen the colour of the book?
0: Yeah.
1: And do you remember what your item was?
0: You're colourblind. What colour is
1: Do you remember
0: that?
1: What the item was?
0: Yes, it was a banana. The colour of the book's yellow.
1: Oh.
0: That means nothing. Okay, last book.
2: Crystal ball.
0: Last unboxing. Hold on. Let's go.
1: Hang on. Oh, Carrie, hang on. I'll try to read your mind. I'll predict what it is.
0: Item of clothing. And, yep, go.
1: I've got it.
0: Yep, undies.
1: No, it was a boob tube. Okay, Carrie, hang on. Let me predict what it's going to be.
0: Oh my God.
1: I reckon it's going to be another book on mentalism.
0: Practical mental magic. So have you actually officially moved on from poetry to mentalism?
1: I'll send you the thought. What do you think?
0: Yes, you have. Your ADHD
1: no.
0: switched from one addiction to the other.
1: No, I'm just adding another string to the already impressively strung bow.
0: The broken bow?
1: Yeah, the broken bow, but with lots of strings.
3: 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Carrie and Tommy will be right back after this.
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2: Mildura Parkway, slow going this afternoon approaching the Federal Highway, about 3 kilometres worth of traffic. Slow the Tuggeranong Parkway up to the Glenlock Interchange and William Hobble Drive. Cotter Road in both directions approaching the Tuggeranong Parkway busy, as is Lady Denman Drive up to Forest Drive. 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
8: We're 1 week out from Fifi Box, one night only, and I reckon Fee's got cold feet.
14: Yeah, she hasn't rocked up to the studio today. She's...
8: So it's a lad show. Lads. I'm thinking we get our loosest caller on air to drop some F-bombs.
14: Yep, tick. I've got a story about my divorced parents, and they're not going to want me to tell.
8: Tick. How about a bit of Origin chat?
14: Why not?
8: Tick. Queensland. Speak to you from 6 p.m. after
15: Carrie
8: and Charlie.
15: So crazy right now.
16: Drums.
17: Yeah.
18: Take that. Rewind it back.
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24: When you buy Australian made, you're backing local businesses, jobs and our economy. 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
11: So some sad news for a show that I've only just discovered in the last year and I really like. Have you ever seen Jeremy Clarkson's The Farm?
14: Love.
11: Oh, it's like a whole other side of him where he's just, he literally went and bought a block of land. It was COVID, I think?
14: Yes, a farm somewhere
11: in the UK.
14: One of his first things was to make, it was on that show that he revealed he was going to make bollocks candles.
11: What's bollocks candle?
14: To rival Gwyneth Paltrow's candle, he was going to make ones that smelt like his balls. I really like Jeremy Clarkson. I think I've said this to you off air, but I think more and more, the more that I see of him, I think whoever he threw that steak at, remember the story that got Top Gear moved to another network?
11: Yeah, what happened? Do you know when I went to bring this story, I was like, there's something about Jeremy that's not good, and I couldn't remember what the story was.
14: He got the ass from Top Gear because I think amongst some other things, but the main thing was I think he threw a steak at a producer. And the more I as Kieran wipes beef drippings off his face,
11: he'd love it if I threw a steak at him, he'd catch it with his mouth open.
14: I think it was the producer's fault.
11: Oh, don't say that. You can't be going around, just because you like his show, don't start defending the man. You don't know what he's got up to. You don't, you don't want that on the record, I don't reckon.
14: Then remove that bit. Is it too late?
11: I reckon it might come back to...
14: The more I think about it, maybe the producer was right.
11: Anyway, some sad news out of Clarkson's farm overnight. Jeremy has been diagnosed with prostate cancer.
15: I've got cancer.
16: Where?
15: Where is of no concern of anybody. I had a medical, remember back in May?
16: Yeah.
15: And he went, you know, it disappeared off the other week and I had a biopsy done and it is cancer and it's aggressive, but... It's really early, so the treatment will be, you know. I'm praying that we could get the harvest done and then I could go and get some treatment. But it's going to be slap bang in the middle.
11: I love how his main priority is the harvest.
14: The harvest, and his fourth job or something.
11: Yeah. Do you know another phrase he says, which we don't have the audio of, but it's one of my favourite phrases. He says at the moment he's nil by mouth.
14: Does that mean no food?
11: Yeah, but I think it's like, I don't know, he's about to have some treatment. And during the treatment, he's nil by mouth. It's just a funny phrasing that I really like, nil by mouth.
14: I feel like I've heard it before. I think it might actually be the medical phrasing.
11: It is.
14: Oh, it is.
11: Yeah. You always see it when you're in hospital. It says it on the little board, nil by mouth.
14: Yes.
11: Yes, when I have my colonoscopies, I become nil by mouth.
14: But pointy by butthole.
11: Anyway, we obviously at this time, usually we then throw to a song that relates to the story I've just bought.
14: What's Jeremy put out?
11: He hasn't put out any music, so we thought we'd play a bit of, I'm sure they're related, maybe a distant cousin, Kelly Clarkson.

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1: So I was at a dinner the other night and there were people that I didn't know.
0: Yes.
1: So I knew some of the people, not the others. And I was seated next to one of the guests that I didn't know. Charming man.
2: This sounds like it's happening at a mansion and you're all
1: no,
2: on the table.
1: We're at a mansion. I was not at a mansion. I was at the top of a hotel with city views,
2: this
1: but I wasn't.
2: Is exactly what it sounds
1: no,
2: like.
1: No, I wasn't. I was just.
2: Black dress?
1: No. Jeans and a cute little top, you know.
2: Yeah.
1: Yeah. Anyway, and he was delightful chatting to him, you know, trying to get his life story, finding out stuff. And I reckon I'd been there for about an hour and a half and I'd make, you know, you make your mind up pretty quickly whether someone's a you person or not, you
2: sure.
1: know, whether they're like, yep, he's a me person. I was like, hey, he's a me person.
2: Yes.
1: I'm into that person.
2: Yeah.
1: Then I heard his partner say something and at first I thought, oh, this is quite cute. She was saying how he, one of his things he loves to do, like comforting things he loves to do is stroke her hair. But she says, I heard her say, he does it so much and so often. I've asked him now, as I'm aging and my hair's thinning, if he could change the position of where he strokes my hair.
2: He's
1: because
2: stroking her a bald spot.
1: She's like worried of getting a bald spot, right?
2: Oh my
1: and
2: god!
1: I was like,
2: is
1: oh,
2: he keeping
1: that's
2: it?
1: So cute. Well,
2: oh no, I was joking.
1: Then one of the other girls, she like sparks up and she goes, "Oh, remember when we were younger and we'd go out because they all knew each other," and she said, "When they were younger and they all lived together." They'd go out and she'd come home and she'd take her hair extensions out and then he'd ask if he could take them with him to bed. Oh. And so she'd then give him his hair extensions and he used to like, he loves sniffing hair, he said.
2: Hang on,
1: it's
2: but
1: his
2: she's,
1: thing.
2: But she's there.
1: Who's there?
2: Like when.
1: So, no, so this is a friend of his taking her hair extensions out, not his partner. The partner's the one that's worried about going bald from
2: uh-huh.
1: him. When they were younger. His hair fetish
2: but,
1: thing has been going on a long time.
2: What I mean is the person whose hair extensions he has,
1: yeah.
2: could he just roll over and sniff
1: no,
2: her
1: no,
2: hair
1: no,
2: on her
1: no, no, no. They were mates in a share house and she
2: oh, my God,
1: clip
2: they weren't together.
1: Out. No, no, she'd clip him out. She'd take him in. She goes out with his best friend. She's been with his best friend. So he likes to snuggle up. But he
2: hang on.
1: He likes to sniff hair. It's his thing.
2: But sniffing hair, sniffing your partner's hair, it's
1: and
2: so
1: touch
2: different
1: hair.
2: To
1: he just is obsessed with hair.
2: It's so different to sniffing. Sniffing your partner's hair is so different to sniffing hair.
1: I know.
2: Do you know what I mean?
1: Yeah. No, he just likes hair.
2: It's like, it's. I mean, this is an age-old thing, but it's like if your partner's hair falls in your food, you don't really care. But if your food comes to the table and there's a hair in it, you almost can't eat the dish.
1: Yeah,
2: but
1: so
2: this
1: he,
2: guy
1: the other day
2: requested.
1: He messaged back because he saw I posted a picture of me at the hair salon and he wrote back and then let me sniff it.
2: Sniff.
1: Anyway, it's real serial killer vibes. Like I'm going to be honest, he was such a lovely man, but now I'm going to always sleep with one eye open if I'm ever in a share house.
2: Well, just sleep with your hair in a shower cap. I don't know about your
1: also,
2: eyes.
1: Also, if he knew like how much hair I had under there that could come out.
2: I know.
1: Like if I took mine out,
2: I
1: there's
2: know.
1: Like
2: he could make
1: the ponies of the Serengeti. He could be sniffing.
2: He could make
1: days.
2: A mattress out of your hair extensions. And what a bed for him to sleep on. It would be his version of, you know, like those Christian scenes around Christmas
1: what?
2: Time where there's like the baby in the hay.
1: Jesus.
2: Yeah. His version is like him in a bed of hair.
1: You know, where lay there's that baby.
2: Yeah, the baby. Is that baby Jesus? Is
1: what
2: that Jesus?
1: What do you mean, is that baby Jesus?
2: Well, I don't know. There's always a sheep, a baby,
1: yes.
2: and a lady.
1: Yes. Mary.
2: Yeah, Mary.
1: Hold on. I know you're not religious, but you have lived on this planet for 41 years.
2: Yes, thank you.
1: You know about, like, you've done nativity plays at school and stuff.
2: No, I haven't done nativity plays at school.
1: You've never seen, you've
2: no,
1: never
2: I've
1: known
2: them.
1: That's Jesus in the as a baby
2: I
1: in the
2: feel
1: hay.
2: Feel like there's more than one version of that. Is it always?
1: Well, sometimes it's played by little Jimmy in,
2: and
1: you know, year
2: Jesus
1: two.
2: Is
1: sometimes
2: big.
1: It's.
2: Sometimes
1: what do you mean
2: he's
1: sometimes?
2: Fully grown with long hair.
1: Yeah, because he gets old.
2: Yeah.
1: He's not always, he doesn't stay as baby Jesus.
2: Oh, I feel like they're just different versions of the story. You know, like the Star Wars, how there's the mini Yoda? I feel like they're just spin offs of the same story.
1: So you're saying older Jesus is a spin off series from baby Jesus?
2: Yes. It's he's like becoming Jesus.
1: Well, there is before Christ. There's before Christ
2: Thank
1: and after
2: you.
1: Christ.
2: There you go.
1: Yeah.
2: Yes. And somehow this is related to a man sniffing hair.
1: He'd love Jesus's locks, though.
2: Well, not the baby. He's got
1: not
2: none.
1: The babies. No. Oh, he'd sniff that, though. Sniffing a baby's head, he'd be up for that. Mm, for
2: sounds
1: sure.
2: Very different. But I think if it was your partner's hair extension, I think if your partner goes
1: away. You're trying
2: away,
1: to make this better for him.
2: Yeah.
1: He's a serial killer.
2: Okay.
1: He's lovely, though. Lovely.
2: Okay.
1: Really, like, positive serial killer vibes.
2: Yeah. You that's know, how like, they get you, though. They're charming.
1: Yeah, I know. Yeah. That's right. He'd bring me in and he'd go. And I mean, then he'd what? Kill me. Oh, 30, 10, 60. I want to know your thing that you're into that's just borderline creepy.
2: But it's not. But it
1: sounds not.
2: It.
1: But it sounds it. We're still not. I don't know him well. I'm not. Still not fully sure it's not creepy. But at this point, I'm going to give him the benefit of the doubt and say it's not creepy.
2: Mm.
1: What's your thing you're into that gives off serial killer vibes?
2: Great.
1: But it's actually just quite innocent.
2: You're just into it.
1: 13, 10, 60.
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5: Heavy traffic on both the Tuggeranong Parkway and Glenlock Interchange. The northbound exit ramp to William Hobble Drive also bumper to bumper. We've got delays on the same road from Coppins Crossing Road northbound up to Belconnen Way into Higgins. Heavy delays on the Majura Parkway northbound to the Federal Highway. Warm up winter mornings with Nescafe Gold or Blend 43, 90 to 150 gram instant coffee, half price at IGA. 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

0: Across Australia for your Wednesday, it's Carrie and Tommy driving you home and taking your calls on 13 10 60. Yeah.
1: Do you have a thing you're into that's got real serial killer vibes about it?
2: Yeah.
1: Give us a call.
2: But it's not.
1: It's not. Like, it's just, you know, it's just your thing.
2: Yeah.
1: Like this guy I met at the weekend who was delightful. So lovely, warm, friendly, until I discovered his obsession with hair.
2: Mm.
1: So much so is his obsession with sniffing, touching, holding hair that when he was younger and he'd go out with his mates, yes, they'd come home and one of the girls that lived in the share house would take out her hair extensions and give them to him for him to hold.
2: Like
1: and
2: his blankie.
1: Do whatever with. Who knows what he was up to.
2: Because what would, give us a call 131060 if you've got one and you want to talk to us. What would give you more serial killer vibes? Mm-hmm. Is it that?
1: Mm-hmm.
2: Or if someone says specifically, I'm into tanks from World War II, from 45 to 46, specifically these type of tanks.
1: Oh, no, that'd just give me boredom vibes. It wouldn't give you serial killer
2: vibes. And I've got tank figurines all around the house. And my dream one day is to live in a tank.
1: Territory.
2: And I've got a fish tank just for the name association.
1: Figurines is a thing. Like a grown man that collects little toys freaks me out.
3: What about when
1: Grove McManus? He collects little toys.
3: Mm. What about when they paint them?
2: Miniatures. I used to do that.
1: Yep. Serial killer vibes.
2: I'm sorry. I was 8 or something, but yes, I could have been.
1: I reckon you'd have a few hobbies that could borderline serial killer vibes.
2: Are you joking?
1: Your obsession Magic. With yeah, and your obsession with poetry and no like one mentalism. Like, yeah. You want to read their minds before you.
2: No person, if anyone I say I'm into magic, even magicians, when I tell magicians I'm really into magic, they're like, hang on a minute.
1: He's one of us.
2: That's weird, bro.
1: Kayla, what are you into Hello. That gives off serial killer vibes?
4: Okay, well, it's not me, mm-hmm. but imagine the gentleman that you're talking about,
1: yeah.
4: Carrie.
1: Yeah.
4: Imagine him as a 2-year-old, and that's my son.
1: Oh, God.
2: Into hair.
4: He is obsessed. So even when he was born, we would co-sleep and I had hair down to the middle of my back and I had to cut it above my shoulders because he would just sit there and like gnaw at it and he would wrap his fingers around
1: Aww.
4: It. And it was the sweetest thing. Like it was just so sweet. And he would often sleep right in the crook of my neck so that my hair would be on his
1: face. Like a blankie.
4: Yes. And then as he's gotten older, it's become, we've got golden retrievers and a British short hair, and he will just find them, body slam on top of them and just rub his face all over their hair. He also,
1: it feels like you need to get a British long hair for him. British short hair feels like, you know.
4: Well, so I often say to the daycare staff, I say like, am I actually encouraging a fetish or do I need to wean him off my hair? Because this is wild.
2: Kayla, like, with your cutting your hair short,
4: yeah.
2: Is that because you were worried that like he'd get wrapped up in it and maybe choke himself or something? Like, was it
4: a
2: safety thing?
4: Well, yeah, I was worried. Like, I was worried about the strands of hair kind of wrapping around his fingers and things like that. I also lost a lot of hair postpartum, so there was that element too. But
2: sure.
4: It was mainly for him because I was worried that long strands of hair getting into his mouth and
2: Because
1: they wrap around the little finger and then they they can get there sometimes.
4: Now, so
1: Tommy's looking
4: I've
1: at me shocked. You can
4: again.
1: Sometimes they wrap around the little finger and they're so tight they cut off the circulation.
2: And then what? Your finger pops off.
1: Mm. Usually you get it before the finger pops off. Yeah. But it can sometimes happen where it happens on their little toes, but because they're wearing socks all the time or little onesies, you don't see it, and then their toe goes all black.
2: And they lose the toe?
1: Well, no, you get onto it before they lose the toe. But yes, if you left it, they'd lose a toe.
2: How long?
1: Well, I don't know. I'm not a doctor.
2: Did you know this, Kayla? Did you know you're just popping off digits left, right and centre?
4: Well, I knew that, like, it could be something that we have to watch out for, so I just figured I'll just cut my hair and
1: Good on
4: avoid
1: you.
4: That whole situation.
1: Yeah. Anyway, I met your future.
2: Son.
4: Yes.
1: He's delightful, by the way. Delightful, but, serial killer.
4: Yes. Well, we're all a bit scared of my 2-year-old at the moment, so... Yeah.
2: Good on you, Kayla. Thank you. Let's go to Bill. G'day, Bill.
5: G'day, mate. How are you?
2: Yeah, good. What's your thing?
5: Oh, I met a guy. I knew a guy who gave off a killer, serial killer vibe.
2: Yeah.
5: When I was an apprentice cabinet maker, he was my boss.
2: Yeah. Yeah.
5: Now, this is back in the day when, you know, you could leave your keys and people would just go in and do what they need to do. Mm. So we'd always get there after the boss, and every single time without fail, we would get there. He would either come out of the bedroom or come downstairs, and he'd be dressed in the, like, stockings and, you know.
1: That's not, Bill, this lady, story is not true.
5: Clothes.
1: Bill,
2: this is just,
1: Bill, it's just not true.
5: Oh, no, 100%.
1: No.
5: 100%.
1: No. He's whose clothes?
5: In who, in the, whoever owned the house.
1: No, he did not.
5: 100%. Yeah, no.
2: How did he fit into the baby clothes?
5: Well, it wasn't baby's clothes. It was female garments. We'll just stop it there. But and then about 2 weeks later, it kept happening, and then three of us resigned.
2: Yeah. Do you believe it?
1: Can't a guy have fun anymore? Yeah, like, honestly,
2: it's tough, isn't it?
1: You know, yeah. Hard day on the job. You just want to relax.
2: Yeah. Who are you picking? That guy or the hair sniffing guy?
1: Oh, do I have to pick?
2: Can't a woman have both?
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1: Bye.
2: See ya.
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14: Yuma, good evening. I'm Renee Bigatko. Pauline Hanson has used her first ever National Press Club address here in Canberra to slam multiculturalism. The One Nation leader attacked the level of overseas migration, arguing it's caused a crisis. She says multiculturalism is flawed.
15: We cannot be a multicultural society. We are a multiracial society, but we must be monocultural. Australians must live under the one cultural umbrella.
14: The address was interrupted by protesters after a banner was unfurled behind the One Nation leader, calling out her opposition to an increase in the minimum wage. The Australian Federal Police Association's calling for tougher penalties, with a campaign underway targeting vandalism at our sports grounds. President Alex Caruana says there needs to be legislative changes, like stronger police powers when it comes to seizing vehicles used in vandal attacks, and that's not all.
16: Empower the courts to make the offender pay for the costs of rehabilitating or fixing those fields and getting them to a standard where the community can enjoy them.
14: Police say they found guns, drugs, stolen number plates and a can of capsicum spray at a Moncrief home yesterday. A 30-year-old man's been charged after he allegedly hid in the roof for about 2 hours before his arrest. Investigations are continuing and more charges may be laid. And the ACT Chief Minister has announced if the Socceroos get past the group stage, the government will put on an additional live site. The next two games are being shown at the UC Refectory as well as other local venues.
12: Score new season NRL, AFL and rugby gear at Jersey's Megastore. Your game starts here.
14: Checking sport, the Maroons say their plans remain the same. Despite reports, Blues half Nathan Cleary will be carrying an injury in tonight's Origin clash. Their suggestions he'll need a needle to get through the match because of a hip pointer issue.
17: We don't know about his health. If he's had some injuries there, you know, I'm sure they'll do the due diligence to look after him and we'll just play our game plan.
14: That's Queensland assistant Matt Ballon. And the UC Capitals have signed their newest forward on a two-year deal. Manuela Poch, who'll join her big sister Nadia Poch in blue.
18: Obviously we'll have our times and have our days, but I think it would be really cool to be, like, next to her in that Caps uniform.
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1: Don't miss $10,000 Alpha Bucks from 8:20.
0: And look, it felt like a long time in here, but I'm sure if you're listening, you didn't even notice Gabby just go missing for a moment.
1: Just mentally, yeah.
0: As I suppose you were deep in thought about what the salary that we say we need to be comfortable is.
1: Yeah.
0: And is this unanimous? We got an average?
1: Well, there's been a consensus for sure where the majority of surveyed have set a certain number. And this is really interesting because 100K was always the goal. Like everyone thought, I get six figures and I'm comfortable. Mm-hmm. And I actually had this conversation with my dad the other day because he's still living in ye olde times where he thinks 100K is still the goal.
0: Goals. Yeah.
1: Yeah. And I was like, Dad, 100K isn't what it used to be anymore. Like to get a mortgage on a four-bedroom house, good luck on 100K. Like, it's crazy.
0: It's crazy.
1: And so when I saw this come out, I was like, all right, what's the number now? What are we all thinking the number is for being comfortable? If we're going into a job interview and our goal is to get to the top of the ladder and have a certain number, what is that number? What do you think it is?
0: So comfortable and rich are different things, aren't
1: not
0: they?
1: Not rich. We're not talking luxury cars and coast houses. We're just talking.
0: I would be comfortable with that.
1: You would be. But that's comfortable plus. So this is just where you go to get petrol. You don't have to calculate in your brain. You get groceries and there's no budget.
0: I live baby where's his life. I don't think. But someone says to me, you seen the price of something? And I go, no.
1: Do you know the price of eggs? No, I just buy them. And like you do your grocery shop and you just buy what you need without having to think about the budget for that week.
0: I've got to believe it's 200.
1: You reckon it's 200?
0: That said, give me 200 and watch me mess it up.
1: I know, because lifestyle creep's a thing, but we're just talking like what that goal is. Everyone's consensus is that it's 300 now.
0: Oh my God.
1: 300?
0: They're right, you know. I wouldn't be comfortable with 200. This negotiation's gone terribly.

0: Rat.
1: Let's get the party started. 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That's when I knew that your heart was scarring. Friends to lovers need a part to star in. Like, wait, babe, let me

0: 5'9" brown eyes.
1: T104.7's Rod and Gabby. It's late now, but we're back early tomorrow morning. And the earlier you listen, the more cash you can win.
2: Pick the Riff happens at 6:35, and it's probably the easiest game where you can win cash money straight away.
1: Have a look who's dropped in. ACT opposition leader Mark Parton. Pardo, good morning to you.
3: Mate, good to be here. A bit of PTSD coming into this building.
1: Crikey. You know, you how many years, number one breakfast show in Canberra many years ago. I don't want to add it up.
3: It's a little while ago. Look, I mean, I was here between 99 and 2008.
1: That's the boy. It's a while ago.
3: Yeah, it's going back. But,
1: well,
3: yeah.
1: Apologies for the PTSD.
2: Oh, I started here in 2010.
3: Is that right?
2: Just missed you.
1: Missed it by that much. We're making up for lost time here.
2: Yeah.
1: You don't have the selfie cam. Is the selfie cam filming now? Is it somewhere? I haven't even noticed it.
3: I haven't put one on.
1: You haven't put it on yet?
3: Yeah.
1: It's really interesting. And I mean this sincerely. We've seen this in New York, obviously on a different scale. New York's New York, but Mayor Zoran Mamdani has written the book on successful social media strategy for electoral success. You're giving us a window into the workload of our elected officials that has probably always been there, but I don't think we've ever had an idea of it. I have followed you for years, and sometimes you're in the kitchen making dinner. But since getting the leadership, you're so flat knacker. I don't see enough cooking videos, and I see you're very busy with work, but you post every day.
3: Yeah, I do.
1: And people are following you. You're finding that it's

0: snowball effect?
1: Look, I think it's important. I think it's about something different. I think it's about authenticity. And I think one of the reasons that, and I know on the way driving in, you guys were talking about One Nation.
0: We'll get to that.
1: I think part of the reason that a large number of Australians have drifted to One Nation is authenticity, is that they believe that Pauline lives next door to them. Mm-hmm. That's what they think. Mm. And they see her as being much more connected to them than some clown walking around in a suit standing up, you know, doing speeches. Now, obviously, you've got to do all that other stuff, but you have to actually let people know that, you know what, I actually do live next door to you.
2: Yeah. And it is that visibility too, right? Like, we call Angus Taylor the invisible man because we never see him do anything or say anything. And so how are you meant to agree with him or follow him or get on board with him if you don't even know what he's thinking?
1: I think you're being harsh. Because
0: well, so are the polls, because he is half of what Albo is, who's behind Pauline as a preferred prime minister in the last 24 hours.
1: Yeah, look, they've got some work to do. But I think Angus is much better communicator than Susan, and I love Susan to bits. Mm. But
2: he's a fine communicator when we see him communicate.
1: Well, he's doing as much content as me.
0: Is he?
1: Yes, he is. Yes, he is.
2: It's not coming up in my algorithm.
1: And they're absolutely ramping up the social media. Yeah. So
2: look, now that we've said his name a few times, you'll see it come up on my socials now, right?
1: Isn't that how it happens?
2: Yeah.
1: Isn't that how it happens?
0: It seems like a thankless job. It doesn't matter what side of politics you're on. I guess, and you're not going to know until it happens. Does the chief minister cop more than you do? You're the weekend dad. And so you get to say Cocoa Pops for breakfast, lunch and dinner. As the weekend dad, you can't really deliver bad news.
1: No. Look, I think you've arrived at a very good question, and I think the answer is yes, he does cop more than me. Mm. Now, and that's partly because it's not only that he's in power now, so he's the one who's actually got control of the levers, but it's also that they've been in power for 25 years. Mm. So everyone can blame everything on him. So, you know, when the budget comes out and it shows that we, at the end of the forward estimates, and when we say the end of the forward estimates, the budget's run on a four-year cycle. Mm-hmm. And so we just mean in 4 years' time, we're going to be $23.7 billion in debt. And that's not me, that's him.
0: But how does the prospect of this being a thankless... I mean, at the moment, people are going, crikey, mate, you do a good job. You're getting a lot of that. But imagine you get it, and I imagine you have thought about it. You've got to visualise what the end game is here.
2: But that's great for the first few years because you can just blame it on them.
0: Yes.
1: Well, you can, but I think what you've got to do is aim to change things to get a better outcome. That's what you've got to do. And you have to believe that you can do that, because if you didn't believe you could do that, why would you bother doing this?
2: Well, is there anyone in a Leader of the Opposition role now or in the past who has just enjoyed being the antagonist, who's just enjoyed being able to say whatever they want without having to actually action it with no intent to get into power?
1: I'll give you a name. Pauline Hanson. I know she's not a leader of the opposition.
2: But similar.
1: But let's be honest about it. Mm. Let's be brutally honest about it. That's not a political party. It's a vibe. It's a vibe. And you know, and people talk to me about, One Nation will run in the ACT. And, you know, I was talking to a guy on the weekend. He said, I'm going to vote One Nation. I said, all right, what do you want him to do in the ACT? Mm. And he said, stop immigration. I said, dude... Mate, we don't do immigration here. I'll raise everyone's you know, income. It's like,
0: we couldn't even close our borders for COVID.
1: No.
0: So I don't know how we're going to stop immigration.
2: So it's also not the federal government's job to raise income.
1: No.
0: But it highlights the confusion, the dissatisfaction, the frustration with the fact we were standing here before going, what was going on 10 minutes ago when we used to be able to do X, Y, and Z, or our mums used to be able to sew our own clothes. Yeah. You can't even buy the fabric. Now, we learned today that Lincraft is closing down because people, mums and dads,
2: busy.
0: Aren't making our pyjamas for us, because once upon a time, that's what you had to do to stay ahead. Now, you don't need to do it because it's cheaper to go and buy it from wherever.
2: Also, we're too busy because you can't afford a household on one income anymore.
0: You can't stay home.
1: Things are just rising in price so quickly.
0: Right. And so here we are. And people are having these conversations that Gabby and I had during the song.
2: And they blame it on the government because that's the easy scapegoat.
0: And so Pauline drops someone in here. Let's fast forward. And they pick up a couple of seats or they're in there. And then all of a sudden you go, I can form government, but like your federal counterparts have been beginning to discuss, I have to team up with One Nation. Would you do it?
1: Look, it's impossible to say because you don't know what their policies are. You have no idea.
0: Neither do they at this stage.
1: No. And so how could you possibly determine whether you could join up with them? I mean, I would have said 5 years ago that there's no way you could ever do a deal with the Greens and govern. You know,
0: how close did you come to doing that?
1: Desperately close.
0: You did?
1: Desperately close.
0: Because people were saying you were going to overthrow the government. It was, and others dismissed it, but you were fair dinkum.
1: Yeah, no, we were a week and a half away and there was a media plan in place and there was... No, it was really, really close. And in the end, it was the membership of the Greens. Their party's different than ours and they needed the membership of the party, the broader membership of the party, to vote yes to this, and they didn't sell it to them as well as we sold it to our people.
0: Democracy. Look where it gets us. Nevertheless, what's your mail? Is One Nation going to drop anyone in here?
1: Look, I would assume that they will.
0: Sure.
1: But at this stage of the game, there is no party. There are no candidates. There are no policies.
0: You worried about any of your guys flipping?
1: No, I don't think so.
0: When we talk about a thankless task, forget about getting heckled down the street. You've actually had, you know, internally, you've had headaches. And, of course, we had the news that Leanne Cassidy resigning from the party, alleging the environment's, no good. That's a moment where you go, crikey, I'm the weekend dad. This is meant to be fun. That must have been a kick in the proverbials.
1: It was a rough couple of weeks. And you know, it's extremely disappointing that's occurred. But it is what it is, and we move forward. And we then, you know, marched into the budget reply. And I think we created a bit of narrative there and were able to genuinely announce policies in a budget reply 2.5 years out, which is not often done.
2: Yeah.
1: And, you know, now we've started this conversation about the recriminalisation of meth because we think it's an important conversation.
2: We've skipped over one of the most important things we need to ask about.
1: This will be good.
2: Know how much Big Splash is on the market for?
0: Oh, yeah. What's the asking price?
1: No, I don't know what the asking price is.
0: Are you
1: going to
0: buy it? Will we elect you in? Will you buy it?
1: I would buy it if it were a genuine, viable business option. But I'm not sure that it is.
0: And I hope that it's not still on the market in 2 years, by the way.
1: Well, it's been a fascinating whirlwind story. It's been like a TV miniseries playing out before you, hasn't it?
2: It's been fun. It hasn't been fun. I want to go back there and go on the slides. That would be fun.
0: Is it a win for Canberrans that the owners who clearly, as secretive as they may have been, clearly just wanted to develop the site when they realised there was enough opposition from the government and from the people that they've gone, oh, we'll just give up. Them giving up and putting it for sale, is it a win?
1: I think it probably is because I think the signal has been sent that, you know what, you can't take us for a ride. It's a water park and this is what you've got to do with it. So, I think you would classify it as a win. I don't know where it's going to end, though.
0: We got to the water park.
2: It's going to end with slides.
0: We didn't get to the stadium, but we're going to see you again.
1: Yeah, beautiful.
0: Thank you for the time,
1: I look
0: mate.
1: Forward to it.
0: We'll see you on Instagram. What's the what are we following? What's the handle?
1: Just Mark Parton. MLA.
0: There's only one. Yeah. Mark Parton, MLA. Appreciate the time. ACT Cheers. Opposition Leader Mark Parton this morning on the show.
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0: 12.7's Rod and Gabby back for Brekkie tomorrow morning from 6 with Canberra's favourite thing.
1: $10,000 Alpha Bucks.
0: Gabby's iPod Shuffle, iPod Shuffle. It's the only place you'll get it.
1: That's true.
0: Ashley Nolan, g'day again.
2: Hello.
0: It's time for the return of the Battle of the Beckhams.
1: This has been bubbling away.
0: Has it?
1: It has. It's been bubbling away since we spoke about it, but nothing dramatic had happened. Until now.
2: Well, it appears that Brooklyn Beckham is maybe cashing in on this feud. So he's done an ad with DoorDash with more to come, it appears, from the ad. And there's a bunch of sort of hidden hints in there.
0: For those of us who've forgotten, so me,
1: sure.
0: Which brother has stopped talking to the family?
1: The oldest.
2: Brooklyn, the oldest, yeah.
0: So Brooklyn, Brooklyn who's ostracised himself from the family, he's calling out the family for being phony balonies.
1: Yes.
2: Yeah.
0: He's done the ad with DoorDash because his other brother was doing songs about him with his band.
1: So Cruz and Romeo have been throwing shade at Brooklyn for ditching the family.
0: Yeah, but your job is to stir your brother. Like, that's just brothers.
1: That's true.
0: But it's obviously on a pretty, you know, grand scale with high stakes. Okay, so the brother, Brooklyn's left the family and he's gone, my new family is DoorDash. And this is his ad, is it?
2: Yeah, and there's a few things in there that are just visual hints that we can point out, but yeah, let's listen to it.
0: All right, he's sitting on a couch here.
3: You're probably wondering why I'm watching the FIFA World Cup 2026 from home. It's a long story.
0: Now, he puts some FIFA World Cup tickets down onto the coffee table. Mm-hmm. Are we meant to read into anything on the coffee table?
2: Yes. So that watch there on the coffee table is apparently the one that he was famously gifted by his dad for his 21st birthday.
1: Oh.
0: I've taken the watch off, mate.
2: Yeah.
0: I don't need it. Chuck it out. It's on the coffee table. He could be about to put it back on. It's not like it's in the bin.
2: Yeah, exactly. You could definitely say people are reading too much into this because people are also saying that those unopened letters are hinting at his refusal to be contacted by his family.
0: Well, what a jerk he is. I mean, his beautiful family sending him handwritten notes.
1: Well, see, something happened with that. And I reckon this would have been filmed before this happened, so I don't know how associated it is. Mm. But his family were in America because David got the Hollywood Walk of Fame star the other day.
0: That was confusing, wasn't it?
1: And yeah, it's because of his documentary or something. But also, you can buy the star. Like, anyone can buy a star.
0: Sure.
1: So they're all there except for Brooklyn, celebrating David getting this star. Mm. And directly afterwards, their daughter, Harper, is that her name?
2: Yeah.
1: Yeah. She went and hand-delivered a letter to Brooklyn's house in LA.
0: Oh,
1: he wasn't
0: nice.
1: There.
0: Yeah,
1: he wasn't there. He was in, I don't know, one of his other mansions.
0: Sure.
1: And everyone thinks it was a bit of a setup that Victoria or David maybe put her up to the task because she made the car drop her off down the road. Knowing there was paparazzi everywhere.
0: Right.
1: Was in the outfit she wore at the star ceremony, so wasn't incognito at all.
0: Mm-hmm.
1: Walked up the street where all the photographers were getting her picture, put the envelope in the mailbox knowing he wasn't home, and then walked away. So it felt very strategic.
0: Well, yeah, that's fine because she wants him to know that, you know, she misses him and wants him to see it on the news.
1: He'd get the letter. He didn't need to see it on the news, I'm sure.
0: You know, sometimes you don't check your mailbox for a while. Like, he would see it on the news.
1: That's a good point. I don't check my mailbox.
2: Yeah. Me neither.
0: I'm glad I've seen this on the news. I'm going to go out and check my mailbox. Oh, there it is. I just saw that letter on the news. Go in there. There you go. All right. So he's put
1: And then it's just blank.
0: Then we would know the whole thing was a set. All right. He's put the tickets down on the coffee table.
1: I think that's about it.
2: Yeah.
0: Oh, that's it?
1: Yeah. That's the whole ad.
0: That sucked. It was the worst ad ever.
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2: We're the show where you can win over $10,000 every day. But the earlier you listen, the more you can win.
1: We're going to get dating advice from someone on the front line.
2: Yes.
1: Now, you'll have heard us over the last week speak about the PTSD that the men of Australia have received after we saw this poor fellow, Zach. He's on Farmer Wants a Wife. And he's looked at this beautiful girl, Turner, which is the plan on Married at First Sight.
2: Mm.
1: Should I say Farmer Wants a Wife?
2: Yeah, it feels like Married at First Sight with this drama going on, but it is Farmer Wants a Wife.
1: It does.
2: Not meant to be this dramatic.
1: Well, because this is the drama that showed up in his life when he went on this show.
3: Why wouldn't everyone love me? I'm hard to dislike, I would say.
4: I know a girl named Miranda.
5: Are you kidding?
1: Yeah, and so if that's your reaction the first time you see somebody...
2: Lust at first sight.
1: And you're also, there's a word, and Australians, you know, Australian blokes know what I'm talking about. I don't need any other explanation. We just go, batting. And he knows that he would be batting if things go his way. Batting above your average, by the way.
3: Obviously,
2: should you need to explain
3: that?
1: Yeah, I got halfway through. I thought I'd better explain it a little bit.
4: She's got a taste in the lovers.
5: Welcome to the country.
4: That I don't understand.
5: She's wearing a bag that's more expensive than my car.
4: Miranda.
1: All right, he seems like a lovely bloke. He joins us now. Zach, good morning, mate. How are you going?
6: Morning. Oh, yeah, not too bad. Still recovering, so.
1: Still recovering. Yep. How many blokes have said to you, crikey, mate, you're giving us flashbacks to that moment that we didn't think about something properly before we ended up getting with a girl?
6: Oh, yeah, let's just say there's a few comments left and right. So, yeah, lucky I've got a good bunch of mates around me.
1: All right.
2: I'm sure they're all very nice about
6: very
2: it.
6: Very supportive. Yes.
2: I wanted to ask if you knew about what was happening when you weren't there before watching this season back. Because when you're with Miranda, she's very lovely. Mm. But behind the scenes, to the camera, to the other girls, there's some nastiness that's at play. When you're watching this back, are you like, what?
6: Absolutely. I had no idea any of this was happening behind my back. So now I've seen it for the first time. Oh. I'm like, oh, my goodness, this is wild.
1: This happens in life.
2: Yeah.
1: To all of us, men
6: and
1: women,
6: scary.
1: You break up with someone and then all your mates go,
2: oh,
1: yeah, I didn't want to say anything, but here's why, you know, we thought this was a disaster. Mm. And you're like, I didn't know any of this.
2: Yeah.
1: Like, why didn't you say something? Except it's happened to you on the grandest scale in history. You're seeing it with the rest of Australia. How are you coping?
6: Oh, let's just say it's not ideal. So, yeah, no, it's so tricky. Seeing it for the first time, I was like, obviously, I had no idea. And, like, obviously, like, when I went on the dates and all that with Miranda, I was like, oh, yeah, absolutely. Seems fun.
1: Zach, I tip that you're actually going to end up with her at the end of the series. That's going to be even worse if you are and now you're sitting on the couch with her and you're watching this. Just save us all the torture.
6: Yeah.
1: Did you choose her at the end? Are you guys together now? Is this insane?
6: I have to wait and see there. So
1: I reckon I might be right.
6: Yeah, maybe don't talk too poorly on her. You never know.
2: Is it? So we assumed it was the case of, like, you saw her, you went, oh, my God, what a stunner. And then from that point on, you're blind with lust. We've all been there.
1: Yeah.
2: Is that where you are?
6: Oh, definitely somewhat. Like, absolutely. I think all the conversations that we had were actually, relatively good and had lots of fun, a bit of banter, and then I obviously just had no idea any of this was happening behind my back, which is just absolutely wild to me because I'd just, love for someone to let me know what was happening, really.
2: So going on Farmer Wants a Wife, did you ever expect that you would get the Married at First Sight edit?
6: I wanted a nice, wholesome farm where everyone just got along, could just breeze through it and hopefully find the, absolute right person for me. And because I hate drama. I can't deal with it at all. So I know I didn't know what I was getting myself into, but I didn't know it would be like this.
2: Why would you know? Because Farm Wants a Wife is the show for love.
1: This
2: it's
1: is
2: not
1: never,
2: the show for drama.
1: Yeah, this has never happened before. Like, we never had one of the, the farmers on the show when we've gone bum, bum, bum. But for the first time ever, yes, you are the... drama farmer.
6: Well, that's it me.
2: You do have some lovely girls, though, and that's being overshadowed by this drama. So I'm hoping that in the end, you do end up with the love of your life.
1: You sound like a lovely bloke. Part of me hopes that you end up with Miranda, though, just because because it'll make the rest of us who've made bad decisions feel better, mate. Anyway.
6: Oh, is that the case? It's on me.
1: Mate, we're in this together, all right? We're in this together. Yeah. You're a good man. We appreciate the time this morning. We definitely, win, lose or draw, chatting to you at the end of the season, mate. Yeah. We know you've got to get back to work.
6: Beautiful.
1: We appreciate the time today.
6: No, thank you very much. I can't wait. I'm keen to see what you think.
1: There we go. Crikey. He's kept the hope, which one way or the other online.
2: Yeah.
1: Zach from Farmer Wants a Wife.
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0: Let's do it, Wednesday night. Hello, Australia. Hello, Lauren Barry.
1: Hello, Nick Kelly. Hello, Wednesday night. Hello, Australia.
0: Sometimes I come into this show and it's really straightforward. You know, do the hot seven, do a phone topic, have an interview, that's it. Tonight I look at this. We've got humanity's end date.
1: Oh, yes.
0: Pigeons who can spot cancer.
1: Yep, very important.
0: Largest Lego sausage.
1: Yes.
0: Ratatouille 2, question mark.
1: Yep. And I may have a... Oh, do you want me to just give you my titty girl tidbit right now?
0: I think I would... You know what? I really want you to give me, as I look for the opener, one of these.
1: May I offer you a titty girl tidbit? That's the beauty of titty girl tidbits. They just spring up whenever they're needed.
0: Absolutely.
1: You know? This I just saw on Instagram. Good. How about this for a titty girl tidbit?
0: You verified this information?
1: Of course. T-Rexes, the dinosaurs, lived closer to seeing a Justin Bieber concert than a Stegosaurus.
0: Fantastic tidbits.
1: You know, because that's just, it just shows that
0: just because they came later.
1: Yes, we are but merely a drop in the ocean.
0: I suppose you could say the same thing for a lot of things, though.
1: Yes.
0: Like Frida Kahlo came closer to seeing a Justin Bieber concert than, say, Van Gogh.
1: Well, yeah, but we always think dinosaurs lived at the same time. No. They didn't. Do you understand?
0: I do understand, yeah. It's taking me a minute to process, but I'm getting it. You're saying that it was the later dinosaur. It's closer to seeing Justin Bieber.
1: Yeah, like
0: the
1: fact that they lived closer to us than a Stegosaurus. When we see in Jurassic Park, they're all just living together in perfect, well, not quite perfect.
0: But they did have a crossover period, right? Or there was no crossover period between Stegosaurus and T-Rexes.
1: They sooner would have seen a Justin Bieber concert than a Stegosaurus. And that's on time, maybe.
0: That's on time. That's fantastic, mate. Now, as I discussed last night, there is nary a moment I can't find a segue. If you want to see in concert Sienna Spyro, we've got the free tickets and she's going to join us on the show tonight. Zooming in from her bedroom in London, man. Vibe's good. But she may not be able to sing for a long time. There's some stuff going on with her. She's going to reveal it all for you later on in the show. In the meantime, let's start this thing or we're going to go extinct like Stegosauri.
2: It's just gone seven. And these are the hottest seven songs in the world right now.
3: Turn it up.
2: Let's get it.
3: The hot hits. Hot seven and seven.
0: Let's do it. Seven biggest hits of the night. Shall we start with a favourite of ours from Alex Warren?
1: I actually do like this one.
0: The Rabbit Warren. Yeah, I'm actually, you know what? We've had our thoughts around Alex Warren in the past. This song, good.
1: This is a banger.
0: This song very good and an album coming.
1: It is a fire one, isn't it?
0: Fever Dream.
1: Fever Dream.
0: Fire.
1: That's what I meant.
0: Fire, fever. There's hot things, man. And speaking of hot, you're on the hot hits, hot seven. Fever Dream, Alex Warren, is your number seven song tonight.

0: new Ariana Grande, Hate That I Made You Love Me, is number 6 in the Hot Hits Hot 7 at 7 with Nick and Lauren tonight. I just heard Lauren use two words in succession that I have never heard a human being use in the past. Can't say them on the radio because one of them's the worst swear word.
1: No, but... well, I'm dealing with some removalist companies at the moment and I thought I'd go higher brow.
0: Yes, you did. Or as you call, what did you call them?
1: I called them a C-word posho.
0: I've never heard those words uttered together before, but I'm obsessed with it.
1: Neither have I. It just came out of my mouth.
0: That's your incredible brain, my friend. You know
2: it's getting hot. The Hot Hits with Nick and Lauren. You know we're about to drop. Hot drop.
0: Drop it. All right, we're going to drop you hot, brand new music right now from Australia's favourite dance boys, Peking Duck, of course. Banger. Started the campaign for this new album, Paradise, and this one thrills. You didn't come to the show, did you?
1: I didn't. Big
0: ravey extravaganza. It was crazy. They played like all other people's music, and then they played their music at the end, and it was really fun and really cool.
1: That's fun. I don't know why I missed it.
0: You've been busy, mate. But a lot on.
1: I don't know where I am right now.
0: New album Paradise is on the way very, very soon. I believe start of August it's coming. I just made that up. It's potentially not correct. And, of course, it is a love letter to Australia.
3: Let's sell this ticket to Paradise where the Paradise is. You are famous. Everybody knows your name. Everybody wants you. Everybody loves you. You know, like this cruise ship, spaceship thing.
0: That whole vibe of walking down the street in your hometown. Everyone knows your name.
1: Isn't it a beautiful thing?
0: My mother experiences it every morning on her walk.
1: She does her beautiful little bus rides.
0: And does her walk and everyone knows her. You know, in COVID, my mum had to wear a disguise to get around Terrigal without being talked to.
1: Are you serious?
0: Yeah.
1: Is that not just a credit to the woman she is?
0: Isn't it just? Anyway, enough about my mum. Let's play this banger. They played this at the show and it was easily the one that kind of connected with people very instantly. Featuring the amazing vocals of Carlo, this is Do Your Best. Adam's singing on it as well. Vibes are good. Peking Duck, hot dropping it on the Hot Hits with Nick and Lauren.

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1: Make some noise.
2: Straight to the source. Hot off the press. The Hot Hits with Nick and Lauren.
3: Well, didn't the internet just absolutely have a breakdown today, myself included, when the latest look at the upcoming Shrek sequel was released? And it was swiftly met with backlash because of the glaring differences in animation style compared to the previous installments.
0: No, it has to look as shit as it did in 2001.
3: Exactly. And remember when they put out that little picture a little while ago because they announced that Ariana Grande was going to be in it playing Shrek's daughter, I think?
0: Yeah.
3: And everyone was like, ew, no. And we were kind of hoping that we could bully them into changing everything to, like we did with Sonic. Remember how Sonic had that whole moment?
0: That's right.
3: And
0: we're too far down the line now, right?
3: Like it's exactly. Well, they even pushed back the release date, right? So everyone was like, oh, maybe because they pushed back the release date, they'll be changing all of the animation. That's not what's going to happen. Now, Universal Pictures and the official Shrek YouTube account have turned off comments on the teaser trailer, which was flooded with angry fans slamming the movie's new animation.

0: echoing criticism from the movie's first look back in February. Fan complaints stem from glaring stylistic differences from the 2001 original. The characters look more cartoonish, with smoother features and larger eyes, leading many to compare the animation to AI slop.
1: Dude.
0: While others complain that the filmmakers had stripped all identity from it. Do we have a bit, or do we have the teaser trailer?
1: We've got a little bit of the trailer here.
2: Once upon a time, a hideous ogre and a delusional donkey embarked on a journey to the magical city of further, further away.
3: Oh my God, it's happening. It's really happening. Do you know what that means?
4: I need a makeover. Get my arms yoked and my back jacked. My ass added. Maybe even tighten up my badonkadonk.
5: No, definitely not.
4: So what you're saying is
3: dragon donkey off on another...
4: No, don't say it.
1: At least the vibe's there.
0: I know, but it's turning into one of those things. It's like no one asked for this movie. Like, no. Shrek 1 and Shrek 2 were perfect, perfect movies.
1: But also, we're talking on the eve of Toy Story 5 coming out. No one really asked for that, but I feel like people are very excited about it nonetheless. You know?
0: I know.
1: Bailey.
0: I don't know.
1: Bailey has gossip about about Shrek 5.
6: So, just to clarify, it's Zendaya, not Ariana Grande.
0: Oh my God, I'm an idiot. Yeah, this whole time I was thinking it's Ariana Grande, but
6: that would
0: she's
6: be crazy.
0: In,
6: I was like, oh, is this a leak or whatever?
0: She's in Focker in Law or whatever it is with Ben Stiller.
6: You can say that,
0: Yeah, it's the title of a movie. All right, Zendaya, but still, what are we doing here?
1: What's the gossip? Anyway.
6: So there was a leak from someone who had got like a script leak from somewhere inside of Universal, DreamWorks, whatever. And there was a story that they thought that was going to happen with Lord Farquaad. At the end of the first movie, going inside the dragon, you know how he gets eaten or whatever? And there was something inside the dragon that he touches that brings him to the real world, like our world. And having like a Shrek land, making a Shrek land. And people think that they completely scrapped that whole like story and they've redone the story to have Zendaya as the main character going to school and stuff.
0: And like leaving the nest.
6: Leaving the nest the and then... all the other Shrek people, real Shrek or whatever, visits her. Yeah.
1: Wow.
0: Oh, okay. All right. I mean, look, obviously I'll watch it, but I'm going to be watching it with some
1: concerns.
0: Yeah.
1: Now, guys, we've got another two stories to do, but we are 4 minutes into the segment. Do we come back and do the other gossip stories at some other juncture tonight?
0: Absolutely.
1: Banger. Get it next.
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0: That is G-Flip and Met on Fire out of Off Campus. In at number four tonight in the Hot Hits, Hot 7 at 7. And wedding bells officially ringing for one of our favourite Hollywood couples.
1: Officially, Tom Holland appeared to confirm that he and Zendaya are married after months of speculation surrounding their infamously famous... Oh my God.
0: I never know which one to use of that.
1: Yes, they're a very private couple. In an interview with Esquire UK published yesterday, Tom was asked whether he had needed to reassure family members about the AI-generated images circulating online that seemingly depicted him and Zendaya on their wedding day, right? His response? No, because they were all there.
0: Yay!
1: And he said, that's all you'll get on that.
0: Married!
1: I love that. They're my favourite couple.
0: They're cute as hell. Seem to be very good for each other. I look forward to them divorcing in 4 years' time.
1: Hey, get rid of that potty mouth.
0: I love that that's the most offensive thing I've said on this show. Let's keep the Hot Hits Hot 7 and 7 rolling with someone who could have been Harry Styles' wife for a while there.
1: They
0: dated back in the day. Olivia Dean, Baby Steps. Tonight's number 3 in the Hot 7 at 7 right here on the Hot Hits with Nick and Lauren. Funny in the

0: song, Lauren Barry.
1: I know.
0: Cool stuff. For a Queensland kid taking a like a prayer, Joshy Fawaz is tonight's number 2.
2: Turn it up. Let's get it. The Hot Hits, Hot 7 at 7.
0: Coming up in a second, you're going to find out what humanity's end date is predicted to be. Is that what the story is, guys?
1: That was, yes, it is.
0: It was fantastic. A little light content.
1: Don't worry, we'll be fine. We will be fine.
0: We'll be fine?
1: You won't be.
0: But okay. But we personally will be fine if we live a normal human life.
1: Correct. And our generations below us will also be fine.
0: We don't die of microplastics at 52. in the meantime, let's play the number one song in the country. Speaking of dying, hit the wall. Racy Abrams is on the Hot Hits. Biggest song in the country tonight. So let's go.
3: Crack

0: Gracie with the biggest song in the country tonight, Hit the Wall.
1: Music that matters right now.
2: This is the Hot Hits.
1: Nick and Lauren.
3: Now, in a slight change of pace, mathematicians have used a controversial statistical formula to predict when humanity could go extinct. It could be today, judging by my brain. The calculation known as the Doomsday Argument.
0: Oh, good.
3: Starts with an estimate that roughly, now this is interesting, because I've always wondered this, that roughly 117 billion people have lived throughout human history, right? Researchers then assume that people alive today occupy a random place in humanity's timeline rather than an unusually early one. Under that assumption, there is a 95% chance that the 117 billion people who have already lived represent at least 5% of all humans who will ever exist. Because 100% is 20 times larger than 5%, mathematicians multiply 117 billion by 20, producing a maximum human population of about 2.34 trillion people. Based on current birth rates, humanity would reach that number in roughly 17,100 years.
0: Right.
3: Supporters of the theory argue that the figure represents a statistical upper limit on humanity's future, meaning there is a 95% chance our species will disappear within the next 17,000 years, whether the cause is climate change, nuclear war, a pandemic, or some other catastrophe.
0: Or all at once. Why not?
3: Or all together.
0: Do all at the same time.
3: Or AI.
0: Well, Professor Barry, thank you very much for that. I appreciate
3: it. You're so welcome.
0: What it does for me existentially, though, is you know how, you know, to humble yourself, you remember that you are one of 8 billion on this planet. Now I don't think about that. I actually realise I'm one of... What, 140 trillion? Is that the statistic?
3: Eventually you will be, yep.
0: One of 140 trillion.
3: I mean, right now you're one of 117 billion. And that's the thing. It's like, hey, Australia, do you know what? If you make a little mistake today and you think everyone cares about what you did, no one cares.
0: Yeah, man.
3: We are merely floating on a rock. We are one of 117 billion people. No one cares. Go and live your life.
0: Thank you.
3: Thank you.
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0: Coming up on the Hot Hits with Nick and Lauren, a very big celebrity has tracked down their long-lost dad. Who is it? You're going to find out in just a tick. Right now, though, it's time, if I can find the thing, wherever I put it. Oh, no. Oh, no.
1: Yep.
0: This.
2: Damn, nature, you scary.
3: Damn, nature, you scary.
0: Yeah, a couple of animal stories that have really freaked us out, things in nature. But one's positive, though.
1: Well, I think that both of them are positive, to be honest. I'm going to throw two animals at you, Dickie Cow. Pigeon or orca first?
0: Pigeon news, please.
1: All right. Here we go. In 2015, this is exciting, common pigeons learned to do something that almost sounds absurd. They looked at images of breast tissue and learned to tell the difference between benign and malignant samples. With training, their accuracy became comparable to experts. In fact, after roughly 2 weeks of training, individual pigeons reached about 85% accuracy in distinguishing cancerous from non-cancerous breast tissue. But wait, there's more. When they put their minds together, they reached a whopping 99% accuracy in one diagnostic task.
0: Now, here's my thought. How are they actually saying which one is cancerous and which one is not? Are they wearing little lab coats and with little clipboards and spectacles on? And are they pointing? Are they pecking at the breast?
1: Here we go.
0: What's going on?
1: Pigeons were trained to inspect digitized images of breast biopsy slides. Each bird faced a screen and learned to peck one button for benign tissue and another for malignant.
0: What?
1: And correct answers were rewarded with food pellets. And this, we've destroyed pigeons, us as humans. Pigeons used to be domesticated. That's why they come towards us. And look, I've had a very up and down relationship with pigeons. I'm not going to lie. I used to hate them. I hate them when they fly around my face. But now I'm like, come here. It's all right.
0: They're like a little pet you can have for like 20 seconds.
1: Yeah.
0: Like you feel like they're immediately your pet. There was one, remember the one downstairs? Was it yesterday or the day before when we went to get a drink? And there was just one pigeon just walking next to us. And we were like, come on, mate.
4: Oh,
0: come
4: with us. Yeah, we're walking down the escalator.
0: We were like, you come and get a drink? It's good stuff.
1: Oh, that's funny.
0: Now, give me the orca update.
1: Yes, another great news. Now, orcas can do whatever they want, and I'll always forgive them because they are my favourite animal of all time. Orcas have sunk at least 7 boats off the coast of Europe since 2020. The attacks are coming from a small group of orcas near the Iberian Peninsula, mostly off the Strait of Gibraltar, between Spain and Morocco. Scientists estimate that only about 15 individuals from a population of fewer than 50 are responsible. This method is almost always the same. They target the rudder first, ramming it repeatedly until it breaks and water floods the hull. Sailors have reported hundreds of these interactions over the past few years, ranging from orcas circling and nudging boats to full attacks that send them to the bottom.
0: Jesus.
1: The behaviour now appears to be spreading. Young orcas have been seen watching the older ones and copying the technique, learning to disable boats the same way.
0: Can they distinguish, much like pigeons distinguishing between breast tissue,
1: yes,
0: can they distinguish between bad boats that are out there to hunt them and good boats that are out there for a nice time?
1: Here's the thing. I think that orcas have had a gutful.
0: Yeah.
1: And they're like, I know a boat. And I don't care what your business is with me.
0: You hurt my family.
1: I'm going to ram you. You hurt my family. Yeah. My great-grandmother, she was taken by one of you and put into a tank. So I'm going to ram you. And there's been no injuries to these humans because they think we're stupid because we are compared to them.
0: I love your brain.
1: So orcas, do as you like, hun.
0: I love your brain so much.
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0: Cutie friend Sienna Spiro is going to be here in a tick. We got free tickets to see her as well.
1: Yes. Now, Shaquille O'Neal
0: Shaq.
1: Has revealed that he, yes, Shaq, has revealed he tracked down his biological father who abandoned him and found out he lived 40 blocks away the whole time. Now, his outlook on this, I think, is something kind of special and very mature, the way that he looks at this whole situation.
26: I meet him. We talk, we have a good time. And he says, I'm sorry. And I say, you don't need to say you're sorry, brother. Because when you live by the principles of you can't judge, everybody has their problems. He was young and, you know, basketball player, phenom, and had to do what he had to do. So I'm not here to, he wasn't around. I live a great life. Everything happened how it was supposed to happen for Shaquille O'Neal.
27: Oh, man.
1: Oh, isn't that so beautiful?
27: What a way to look at life.
1: Honestly.
0: There really is two ways you can take this life, isn't there? God, we're existential tonight.
1: Oh, I know.
0: You can take what comes at you and use it against yourself.
1: Yep.
0: Or you can take what comes at you and use it as fuel.
1: We all meet those people that have terrible things happen to them in their lives, and I'm not disagreeing that they're terrible
0: things.
1: We've
0: all had terrible things happen
1: to
0: us.
1: Of course. But it's all about your outlook and what you do with it moving forward. That is how you will...
0: They say this show's vapid and just celebrity gossip and, you know, new Shrek trailers and shit. We got range.
1: We have so much range, it's not even funny.
0: Speaking of range, Sienna Spiro, she can sing beautiful. God, my segues are on! She can sing good. She's going to join us. I'm Stella Lefty Boston, The Hot Hits with Nick and Lauren.

0: The girls are feeding us on the hot hits with Nick and Lauren from Olivia Rodrigo. It's one of our favourite voices, Lauren Barry.
1: Oh my God, I love her.
0: Heaven. Sienna Spyro, of course, Die on This Hill, the huge breakthrough for her. Material Lover, doing its thing. We get a record called Visitor. Mid-July, we're very excited for it. And she's coming to Australia for the very first time. Tickets on the show in the next 15 minutes. Just announced second shows in some of the cities today as well.
1: Ooh.
0: Big stuff. And she joins us in the Hot Hit Zoom room right now. Material lover, I'll
2: take tonight and die on the ship. This is Sienna Spyro on the Hot Hits with Nick and Lauren.
0: This is our third time hanging together and it makes me really happy.
2: I know.
0: I love to follow along the journey, yeah. You know? It's gorgeous.
2: I know. I saw you, last February?
0: Yeah, you saw us last February.
2: And then we
0: did a little zoomie when Die on This Hill was doing her thing.
2: Yeah. Mm-hmm.
0: And now we have more songs doing their thing and we have a tour to talk about.
2: Yay! We do.
0: What time in the morning is it where you are?
2: Not early enough for me to be this time. It's only like 10 a.m.
0: Is that what life is like for you at the moment, though? It's just kind of non-stop, right?
2: Yeah, but it's great. I love it.
0: I love that for you.
1: Sienna, something I've never asked you about, and I think it's just occurred to me now. When you speak, you have the most beautiful... I love girls with raspy speaking voices, like some of the sexiest things ever. And then you are able to pump out these songs. How? How does your speaking voice do the singing?
2: It's nodes. Oh, it's actually terrible. Yeah, it's nodules. So it like makes my voice really raspy even when I sing as well.
0: I'm so fascinated by this. So are you able to manage it in a way that allows you to keep that effect on your voice? I know Miley's talked about this in the past as well. Yeah. Are you able to manage it and it's okay for now, or is it going to cause you drama down the line?
2: I do my best. I do my best to like keep it alive, but like sometimes it will just go. Basically, it's like your vocal chords are like this, and there's like two like when you speak, they go like that. They like bang together, and then if you have nodes, you have two bumps either side, so that there's like a gap and air can go through, and that's why it's so raspy. And if you're not careful, if you like keep banging them together, then they get bigger and then they can like hemorrhage and stuff. So
1: Oh my God.
2: Just doing my best here.
1: When you're touring, like how do you preserve your voice? Like is that, do you have a full routine that you need to go through in order to sort of preserve it? Do you just not speak?
2: Yes, I'm just mute actually. Yeah. I'm not going to lie, just when I'm not singing, I'm not talking.
0: I won't harp on about the nodules for too long, but has it gotten more difficult to manage as your star has risen, as you've kind of been having to use your voice more, I suppose, to do all the things that come with being a pop star? Has it gotten more difficult to manage?
2: It's definitely like there's more going on, so like I need to be more careful. But to be honest, for most of my life, I didn't even know I had it. So I was just like abusing it. And now I think that I'm aware what's going on, I'm like way better at dealing with it. So like yes and no.
0: Yeah.
2: Like it is harder, but I'm actually better at managing it.
1: Yeah.
0: The beautiful things that come with us getting older and smarter, right?
2: Yes. Yes, since I've entered my 20s, I'm being smart.
0: We start being a little bit more responsible, a little bit being the operative.
1: I'm in my mid to late 30s and I'm still an idiot, so it's fine.
0: So it's just about how excited you are for this tour. We're speaking the day before the tickets go on sale. I expect a rush out the door for those things. We've been giving them away on the radio as well, and people are losing their minds over it. Yeah. How excited are you to do a proper tour for Australia?
2: I'm so excited. I told you last time I was there, like this, Australia was one of my favourite places I've ever been. I mean, I only went to Sydney, but it was such an amazing experience. I can't wait to be back, to be honest. I felt that was like top three crowds I've ever experienced, and it was in like a tiny jazz bar. And yeah, it was incredible. So I'm really, really excited.
1: Really?
2: I'm excited to get another sunburn.
1: Yeah, well.
0: Oh my God, that's
1: the
0: right.
1: Sunburn.
0: I forgot about the sunburn.
1: Please, 50 plus only.
2: Yeah, I haven't forgotten about that.
0: Never will. Sienna Spyro is hanging out with us on the Hot Hits with Nick and Lauren. Let's play this gorgeous song from the brand new album Visitor coming in a few weeks. This is Material Lover, more with Sienna Spyro next on the Hot Hits.

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3: Let's get the party started. 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That's when I knew that your heart was scarring. Friends to lovers need a part to star in. 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
1: British takeover right now on the Hot Hits with Nick and Lauren, from Dave, who's in the country right now, to Sienna Spiro, who's going to be in the country in January. We are going to be there, right? We're going to be singing along those songs very, very loudly.
2: Are you kidding? Of course.
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3: On the Hot Hits with Nick and Lauren.
2: Sienna, what I love the most about, like, this generation, I see it with, like, you, with Billie Eilish, with people like Olivia Dean, is when we give away tickets to artists like you, the young girls that we get that win these tickets, they are so ecstatic. They are crying. They're so happy, more so than they could ever be when it's, like, someone, like, a male star that they love. Do you know what I mean? What do you think it is about that connection with these younger girls that makes you so special to them? Like, is it the music? Is it what you say to them? Because, honestly, you don't see it with anyone else except for certain female artists.
3: Really?
2: It's really beautiful. Yeah.
3: Good. I can say, like, what I feel towards other female artists, and I think, like, I'm a fan of so many female artists. Like, that's what I grew up on and what I loved. I think it's when I can, like, see myself in an artist. One of my favourite female artists is Nina Simone. And she said, this is not a direct quote, I've forgotten the actual one, but she said, it's a job of an artist to reflect the times and to be, like, truly honest, hold up mirrors to people. I think by you being honest, you hold up mirrors to other people so that they can see themselves in a new way and understand things about themselves that they never thought they could or they couldn't word.

0: a way. And that's what I love about female artists, and that I learned so much growing up from, you know, listening to their music. So that's like my experience, but I feel like it's probably something similar. I think a lot of young girls and like just females in general have like a universal experience.
1: Mm.
0: And I think that's why it's so important to have like really strong female artists with like strong voices. I don't mean just vocally, I mean just like talking about the things that they care about, you know?
2: Yeah.
1: Yeah. It's like the epitome of girlhood, you know?
0: Yeah.
2: Hell yeah, man. Let's talk about Visitor for a second. July 3rd, that baby is birthed into the world. How excited are you for people to hear it? Are you nervous?
0: I'm so nervous.
1: I was going to say.
2: On what level? Are you nervous about the fan reaction? Are you nervous about the criticism? Where's the anxiety coming from?
0: I don't know. I think it's because I care so much. I spend so long on it and I love it so much and I care about it so much. And I think when you care about something, you just hope people will also care about it too. But you know what? I love it. Even though it's obvious that I would make an album, it was always a dream of mine to make an album and make like a project like this. And the way I made it, I'm just all live musicians.
2: Yeah.
0: Made it with like incredible instrumentation, and like that was always a dream of mine. So I am excited. I'm just very nervous.
2: Not many people can say they recorded part of their debut album at Abbey Road, but you can.
0: I don't even know. I mixed it there.
2: See, this is what they do in these press releases, right? They put, you brought your vision to life in an array of legendary spaces like Electric Lady in New York, Abbey Road in London, and Valentine in Los Angeles. How much of that is true?
0: Valentine was where I made everything.
2: Okay, cool.
0: I think I recorded like a few BVs at Abbey Road, but Valentine is where I made everything, and that actually inspired the album so much. It's a studio in LA that is like from the 70s and they haven't touched it, and the walls are like all like carpet and like mohair and stuff, and it's this like deep orange color, which is why the cover's orange. And it just, I made everyone like record everything there pretty much when we had the band come in, so that like everyone was just kind of in the same like space, which I think in a weird way made it sound more cohesive.
2: Yeah.
0: It inspired it so much. Like I felt like the history in there inspired me so much, and I felt like there was a lot of songs in there, and I can't write music with windows, and that place is just like a complete like box, so I would just spend like hours and hours and hours and hours and hours and hours in there.
2: What an experience, man.
1: I feel like in an environment like that, you need to have in the corner like a little costume box for when you just like need a little quick change, and then it's like, quick, someone put on some fun sunglasses, it's gonna make more inspiration, you know? Like I'm really,
0: yeah, I'm going to try that next time.
2: You need to theme the shit out of that place. Really strong smelling cologne that men wore in the 70s.
1: Platforms this high.
2: Yep, loads of mohair, all of the above.
0: It's great.
2: Sienna, we adore you so much. Thank you so much for your time. The album is absolutely stunning and I can't wait for everyone to hear it.
0: Thank you.
2: And we can't wait to see you here in January. It's going to be the best start to the new
0: year.
2: Thank
0: you so much.
2: If you want to be their singer in January, get ready. Free tickets to see Sienna Spiro on the Hot Hits in two Hot Hits time.

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1: because
0: man?
1: That's what it feels like, and that's why it's my favourite Sab Carp song.
0: That's so true. House tour right across Australia. You do have the hot hits. We've got free tickets to this superstar.
2: This is Sienna Spyro. 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
0: Yep, she just jumped out of the Hot Hits Zoom room. We've been hanging out with her. If you missed it, get the podcast, download the Hot Hits podcast.
1: Yes. And we were talking to her about, she's one of those female artists, which I love this about female artists and how now young females are so much more excited to win tickets to someone like Sienna Spyro than they used to be for, like, say, Justin Bieber or someone.
0: That's so
1: I don't know.
0: True.
1: It's like this girlhood at its core.
0: So true. Should we give some tickets away to some young females, as just discussed? Or potentially young men, or potentially young non-binary people? What's going on with...
5: Football is no longer being recorded.
0: What's going on with that line?
1: What's that?
0: Well, that's Mackenzie's line. So Mackenzie. We'll have to come back to Mackenzie. There is someone else on the line, though.
1: Okay. Is it... I don't know. Is it Steph?
6: Yes. That's me.
1: Yes. And you're going to see Sienna Spyro.
6: Oh, thank you so much.
1: You're welcome.
0: Such a pleasure. Congratulations.
6: Thank you. I'm going to take my work, mate.
1: Oh, beautiful. Will this cement the friendship into outside of work friends, or will it still be?
6: I hope so, because she always goes, oh, you're always going everywhere without me. Well, guess what? You're coming, Mel.
1: Mel.
0: It's always a Mel.
1: I love
0: isn't it?
1: This.
0: Why is there always
1: this.
0: Someone called Mel at work?
6: Melissa.
0: Oh, well, you enjoy it. That, Steph.
6: Thank you so much.
0: Absolute you're pleasure, welcome. Treasure. Send us some photos and videos, yeah?
6: Yes, definitely.
0: Awesome.
6: Thank you.
0: The blurrier and more zoomed in, the better. We do have another pair of tickets to go right now, though. Do you want to throw them to the person I mentioned like 2 minutes ago?
1: Okay. Mackenzie?
7: Yes, hello.
1: Hello, Mackenzie. You're a big Sienna Spyro fan?
7: Yes, I love her so much.
1: Good, because you're going to go and see her.
7: Oh, no way. Thank you so much.
1: You're welcome.
0: Yes way.
7: Oh, yay.
0: Yay. Who are you taking with you?
7: My sister.
0: So cute. Fun.
7: We'll be stoked, yeah.
0: Oh, that's so good.
7: Mm-hmm.
0: Sister date. Love
1: yeah, that. Can't sister wait. Date.
0: Love that for you. Do you guys fight a lot? Are you good?
7: No, we're quite good, actually.
1: Nice. But when you do fight, I imagine it's like a doozy and then you're over it. Yeah, 2 seconds later. No dramas.
0: One of the all-time Barneys. That is sisterhood, my friend. Enjoy. Have a great time.
7: Thank you so much. See you.
1: You're
0: such
1: welcome.
0: A pleasure.
1: Bye.
0: Plenty more tickets where that came from. We mean it. They gave us heaps. Thehothits.com.au is the place to register. Coming back on The Hot Hits with a fan favourite of the show, Bailey's Corner is next. All the facts and other stuff you need to know. Coming at you after Bieber and Speed Demon. This is The Hot Hits with Nick and Lauren.

0: Taylor Swift. Movie's out tomorrow, Toy Story 5. That's her song for it. I knew ya. The Hot Hits with Nick and Lauren. And now
1: it's time for Bailey's Corner.
0: Yay! One of our favourite segments on the show where our dear friend, our digital and socials producer, Bailey, brings you just a barrage of tidbits, factoids, gripes of the week. Bailey, take the floor, please.
2: Yes.
3: Well, hang on. Have we told the country that this is our boss's favourite segment on our show?
0: The conversation we had with our big boss. This is the big boss of the network.
3: Yeah.
0: The other day, she was raving about Bailey's Corner.
2: I'd love
3: See, she gets it.
2: A listener show. Let's do it.
0: You want a listener podcast?
2: A listener podcast.
0: Listener original.
2: Oh,
0: Bailey's
2: that's too
0: Corner.
2: Much work for me, I think. No, I can't.
3: Facts you've got
2: every
3: enough
2: day.
3: On your plate, mate.
2: Yeah, too much.
0: That's
2: too
0: it,
2: much.
0: Man. Hit us.
2: Okay, so I've got a fact about that I saw online. It's about words. You know the word like helicopter?
3: Yep.
2: People are... sorry, I should have done my cough. you know, people think it's two words combined, yeah?
0: Helicopter.
2: Yeah, it's not, actually. It is two things, but it's not actually heli and copter. It's helico, which means spiral, and pter, like pterodactyl, which it means wing.
3: No way!
2: Yeah, so it's helico, spiral, pter, which is wing, yeah.
3: What?
2: Yeah, and there's a bunch of words like that people assume are just two
0: you
2: words combined.
0: You got any other examples?
2: Yeah, hamburger. It's not no ham way. And burger, it's... Hamburg, which is the German city, and they just added "er." It's crazy.
0: What, was it invented in Hamburg?
2: Yeah, I guess. It's a German. Yeah.
0: I mean, it makes sense because it's not ham.
2: Yeah.
3: No, it's certainly not ham. It's beef.
0: Famously. It's one of its main features.
2: Landscape as well, the word landscape. It's landschap, which is a Dutch word. And they've just added scape because, like, seascapes and cities and cityscapes and stuff.
0: Oh, my God. Australia.
3: Blowing my mind.
0: This is why. This is the best segment on this show.
2: Internet as well.
3: What?
2: It's just interconnected network. It's not, like, inter with the net. Like,
3: it's just like...
0: But it's still shortened. It's inter and net. Like, that's not as good as
3: that's
0: the other
3: one. That's not your best, but that's all right.
2: Okay.
3: The pater really got me. The pater.
2: Pater.
0: What? And they've just added on the end.
2: Yeah. I've got a reverse shout out today.
3: Uh-oh.
2: I'm just realizing that we might not be able to do this.
0: Oh. Is this related to the audio I have ready?
2: Yeah.
0: I'd skirt around the edges. I've maybe not said the brand name.
2: There's a certain,
0: famously good spenders on the radio.
2: There's a certain... I'm mad. I don't think it's a worldwide issue.
0: Yeah.
2: Okay. Personally, I'm mad that this company that has a certain app called Macca's.
3: This is just a Bailey gripe.
2: Yeah, this is a Bailey gripe.
0: Personal gripe.
2: I've earned like 50,000 points on that app, which is the max amount of points. And I've went down, I've gone up and down throughout my life. They've just doubled the prices of everything on the app.
0: What?
2: Points-wise. You used to be able to redeem points.
3: Joking.
2: So now, it used to be like 4,000 points for a Big Mac. It's like 8,000 something, 10,000 points for a Big Mac.
0: But have they increased the maximum amount that you can garner?
2: So they've added a feature, I guess. It is a feature. Yeah, it's a great feature. I think it's pretty cool. that you can buy like gift cards and stuff for like hotels.
3: Okay,
2: but it's not like an actual gift card. It's like 5% off.
3: So you can redeem your McDonald's points for other things.
2: For other things
3: like
2: other than McDonald's food. So I guess that's where the thing has happened. Yeah.
0: Well, that's a great new addition to the app that I look
3: Isn't
0: forward to utilizing in the future.
3: Yes.
2: And that's the end of my corner.
0: Are you serious?
2: Yeah,
0: that's
2: I'm doing a two thing corner tonight.
0: Oh my God.
2: Yeah.
0: See, this is the other thing.
2: You need to leave them wanting more. That is what I've learned. I've learned from many social media experts.
0: Not from us? You didn't learn it from us?
2: No, you give them everything you got. you're the best. You guys are the best.
0: We love you, Bailey.
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0: AXA and New Religion on the Hot Hits with Nick and Lauren. Stand by. Katy Perry teasing brand new music, her comeback single, and it's a rebuke, if you will, at Orlando Bloom, apparently.
1: Yeah. I want her to take a relationship away from my eyeballs for a second. That's what I want. Well, I love her.
0: The Trudeau relationship.
1: Yeah.
0: Yeah, it's coming out, yeah. Ad for Engelbert Humperdinck coming back to Australia on the TV, guys.
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0: Brand new Australian song every night on the show. Last night we were talking about how many tall drinks of water have been coming through this building this week. I mean, we started with Jack Gray. He's about 6'3".
1: But there is no taller drink of water in this country than the one Rule.
0: Hell yeah, man. Just put out his second album in 2 years. I think his second album in 9 months, actually.
1: Yeah.
0: Dragging My Feet, Kicking and Screaming, which is what I think it's called. Did you Google what the Rule album's called?
5: Yes.
0: Yeah. Of course, we've been vlogging Don't Say That. We love this. I Can Die Now as well. Very good. Yep,
5: the album is Kicking My Feet and Screaming.
0: Kicking My Feet and Screaming.
1: Oh, yeah.
0: Knew it was something around that. Debbie Don't Cry as well. I reckon Rule would be up there in terms of the most songs from one artist that we've played on the Local List. Feels like we have a Rule song every month.
1: Yeah, I reckon you could be correct.
5: But they're all... We've played Hatchie a bit.
0: We played one Hatchie song.
5: Did we?
0: Yeah.
5: I thought we played
1: George Alice.
0: George Alice. We played a fair few George Alice. She's having a moment after Off Campus, by the way, can I tell you?
1: Is she on Off Campus? Is her song on Off
0: her
1: Campus?
0: Her song SOS that we played, and I thought it was a massive hit and it kind of did nothing, is going everywhere right now.
1: How good.
0: Super, super viral. And she deserves the hell out of it. It's got like 3 million streams now. That's anyway, here's Rule. Faking smiles on the Hot Hits with Nick and Lauren.

0: some thunder. Do your Sam Fender impression, please, K-Dot. You did a really good one this morning.
1: Hello, I'm Sam Fender.
0: Better early.
1: Is that good?
0: It was better early.
1: No, it's because I didn't say his name. I was singing the lyric.
0: Oh, yeah, do, okay, yes, do the lyric.
1: Let it go, everything.
0: It was also better this morning.
1: Yeah, it was better this morning. Sorry, I've caved under the pressure.
0: It is the hot hits right across Australia. It's Nick and Lauren, producer K-Dot here as well, of course. And a huge story that Lauren wants to get you across to us.
2: We like to break huge news stories on this show.
0: Agenda-setting program.
2: Of course. A German man has assembled a 65,000 Lego bricks into the shape of a bratwurst and bun to break the Guinness World Record for the largest Lego brick sausage. His name is Tommy Schmidt. And he said the idea for the unusual project came from a sausage producer. Oh, God, an ad's just popped up. Came from sausage producer Die Thuringer.
0: Die Thuringer.
2: Yeah.
0: Die on this hill.
2: He said, die on this Thuringer. He said, I've always enjoyed taking on unusual challenges when the meat and sausage producer, Die Thuringer, from my region approached me with the idea of building something out of Lego. We started developing the concept
0: the
2: together.
0: The meat and sausage producer, Die Thuringer.
2: It quickly became clear to us that it had to be something big. He said the record attempt paid tribute to his home region. He said, in my home region...
0: He said
2: in my home region of Thuringia, Germany.
0: Die Thuringia.
2: Bratwurst is a local specialty that has since become known around the world. Together with the meat and sausage producer, Die Thuringia.
0: Die Thuringia.
2: We wanted to create a tribute to the famous bratwurst and to our region. It took about a year to complete the project, including 6 months for the construction phase. The finished model, a bratwurst with a bun and a line of mustard on top, officially claimed the record with a length of 6 feet, that's six Subway sandwiches, and 6.7 inches long.
0: Fake country.
1: This is the stupidest story.
2: No, it's not. It continues. Schmidt sausage is now on display at Die Thuringer's headquarters.
0: Die Thuringer's got headquarters, man. It's like bloody Tony Stark over here. Right, so many names in there.
2: No, just one. Tommy Schmidt.
0: Brother of Kimmy Schmidt, of course.
2: Yeah, I love Kimmy Schmidt.
0: The Unbreakable.
2: why was that so funny?
0: The Unbreakable Die Thuringer.
1: I don't know what it was about any of that that was actually funny. It was just all funny.
0: I think there's something funny about Germany, like, making a giant Lego bratwurst.
2: And embracing the sausage. Like, hello,
0: mate,
2: you think of Germany.
0: Embrace the sausage.
2: Please.
0: We've all got to embrace the sausage at some point in our lives. Are you just pouring a cup of water now? What is going on?
2: I'm thirsty after that big laugh.
0: you just hit that story and then you picked up the world's largest jug and started pouring water out of it. God.
2: Maybe that can be his next Lego creation.
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8: Three songs in a row that all have something in common. We were going to do State of Origin because that, of course, is taking place right now.
9: Of course.
8: We won't tell you the scores, though, because it will be a different score in different parts of the country right now.
9: That is so correct.
8: Instead of that, we're going to do songs about exes because Katy Perry is teasing brand new music, a song that is very clearly aimed at her ex-partner, Orlando.
9: Okay, now, I mean, I don't know them personally, but don't they appear to be in a relatively good place?
8: Well, I think that was the thought, the whole co-parenting of it all, and yes. Orlando is still kind of going on the tours and looking after, is it Daisy, the child? Daisy?
9: Yes, I think so.
8: Do you want to hear the song?
9: Yep.

0: So she's burning down a relationship, basically, is the concept here. A couple of thoughts.
1: Yeah.
0: Sounds like something she wrote 15 years ago and has been sitting in the rejects pile since then.
1: I wonder if that's actually the case. She just had it there and she's like, well, I'll just capitalise on this situation. Her voice sounds so much deeper.
0: I reckon it's old. I reckon that's an old song.
1: Oh, you think it's actually an old song?
0: Yeah.
1: Secondly, look, I understand that when you're a musician and, you know, you write songs about your life and stuff like that, but I'm like, mate, you have a kid with this person. You have a child with them.
0: Yeah.
1: This isn't high school. But I do love her.
0: Thank you.
1: I mean, we had a fabulous time at her concert last year.
0: We had a fabulous time there.
1: Was that last year?
0: Oh, mate, could have been. I don't know.
1: What year are we in right now?
0: I don't know. I'm just going to talk about the song itself. That won't work in 2026.
1: No.
0: That is a 2011 song. That's a Kelly Clarkson, My Life Would Suck Without You.
1: It's got no cut through.
0: Part of Me era, pop rock at its core. Probably Max Martin made it. Like, it's, yeah. Can we just have some new ideas every now and then?
1: I just want Katie to just take a, just, I love her, but I just want her to go away and reevaluate what she wants to be as an artist.
0: Yeah. Yeah.
1: Who she wants to be.
0: Because the last album, 143, was actually quite, it was objectively quite good. Like, it was a good dance pop album, but it just felt very derivative and lacking of substance.
1: Yeah.
0: Anyway, something that is not a great song about it. Beyoncé, Irreplaceable, kicks off the 3 for All, one of the great X songs.

0: Three's a Riot with Nick and Lauren. It's the Hot Hits 3 for All.
1: You know, Wayne, if you're not careful, you're gonna lose me.
2: I lost you 2 months ago. We broke up. Get the net.
3: Keep putting

0: Kelly Clarkson. Since you've been gone. That's an X song. Since you've been gone. On the Hot Hits with Nick and Lauren. Since you've been gone. We're doing this. 3, 2, 1.
1: The Hot Hits with Nick and Lauren.
2: 3 for 3.
0: 3 songs in a row, all about X's. I mean, that one really hit the mark, didn't it? Just the sort of aggression in there, that real rage that you feel in a breakup sometimes. Yes.
3: But question for you, Dickie Cal, what is your ultimate breakup anthem?
0: Oh! Kelly Clarkson. Since you've been gone. That's an X song. Since you've been gone. On the Hot Hits with Nick and Lauren. Since you've been gone. We're doing this. 3, 3, 2, 2.
1: The Hot Hits with Nick and Lauren.

0: going through a breakup when it came out.
1: Yep.
0: And my God, did it save me.
1: Oh. I didn't like it until I went through a breakup.
0: You've got to feel it, yeah.
1: And I went, oh my God, that is it.
0: It's,
1: the
0: it's
1: words,
0: incredible.
1: Man.
0: I love that he just wrote these unbelievable songs and then just went away.
1: Just dipped.
0: I think for me it's Alanis Morissette, You Ought to Know.
1: Oh, strong.
0: Because you can really scream that in the car.
1: The rage.
0: Oh, yeah. I want you to know.
2: I want you to know that I'm happy.
1: Just the most cutting, biting opening 30 seconds to a song in history, I think. K-Dot, you got one?
3: I've got one, but it's on a different type of breakup.
1: Yeah.
3: Break Even by The Script.
1: Oh my
3: great
1: God.
3: Great song.
1: Dude.
3: One of the songs, man.
0: That is a good one.
3: One of the great songs.
1: One of the songs.
3: One of the songs.
1: I've always said that is one of the songs.
3: No, this is genuinely one of my favorite songs.
4: Heartbreak song is so good. No.
0: That just speaks to all of our characters because, Kerrod, of course that's your favourite breakup. Because you're still a nice person in a breakup.
1: Oh,
0: like.
1: So
3: oh yeah, yeah. No, just, not all the time, brother.
1: Bitches. Absolute bitches. Bailey, have you got a breakup song? Buzz it through on the microphone, please. Press your on-air button. We'd love to hear it. I know you've been through some nasty breakups.
5: Hello?
0: What's
5: Hello
0: your breakup there song?
5: It's the High School Musical one. You know, in the High School Musical.
1: What High School Musical one?
3: He's searching.
5: It's Gotta Go My Own Way.
1: Oh, my God.
0: Is that
1: yeah,
0: the one
1: yeah,
0: that
1: yep
0: was a TikTok trend where they were
5: bet on
0: swap?
5: It. Or Bet On It.
1: Bet On It. But that's not really a breakup.
5: It's
1: song,
5: not bad.
1: It?
5: But it's because of the breakup. Mm.
1: Oh.
5: He's like, bet on it, bet on it.
1: You got you to bet on me.
5: Yeah, like it's...
0: Is the first one you said the one that was that TikTok trend where, like, people would play both things and draw a mustache on, then wipe it off and then come back and be the girl?
5: Maybe. It's like, I gotta go my own way.
0: Yes, it is. I wanna go. Yeah, that's the one.
2: Listen.
1: As Bailey once famously said, better than Greece.
0: So ridiculous. I don't even have the words for it.
3: He's doubling down.
0: Opinions.
1: Good breakup songs, guys. Got one more to play for you. A modern one. A modern classic. An instant classic. Olivia Rodrigo. Her debut single is a biting commentary on a relationship triangle between her, Joshua Bassett, and Sabrina Carpenter. And it propelled both of them into the spotlight. Joshua Bassett into a Baptist church.
0: This... I would never have signed off on this if I knew that this was a song we were going to play, right?
1: What do you mean?
0: Because, I'm sorry, 3 for All is meant to be songs that we do not ordinarily play in the playlist. We try and get away from it.
1: We haven't played Driver's License by Olivia Rodrigo ever on this show.
0: I'm disappointed in you.
1: This song, this is one of the
0: Go
1: best.
0: Go on, get it on.
1: This is one of the best breakup songs ever written.
0: Okay.
1: I'm disappointed in you.

0: across the country. This is the Hot Hits with Nick and Lauren. I'm really excited to get this artist into the room, an artist that I've known for a while now, but is kind of having her biggest moment ever with this song. It's going crazy numbers on TikTok and Instagram.
1: I'm not good enough, I'll never be good enough.
0: What did you say it reminded you of a minute ago?
1: Very niche, but I said it reminds me of the Muriel's Wedding soundtrack, which was written by Kate Miller-Hockey, the musical Muriel's Wedding, which is one of the greatest musicals of all time. If you ever have the chance to see it, go and see it.
0: Beautifully said. This is Maddie Jane. She's released a number of albums that have all been brilliant, but she has found a nice sweet spot here. A little bit of Australiana and a catchy as hell pop song called Miss Everything. The video is really fun. There's a dance that goes with it. I tried it with her. I butchered it. See that at the Hot Hits AU on the gram and the TikTok. Let's bring Maddie in to find out more.
2: This is Maddie Jane on the Hot Hits with Nick and Lauren.
0: I'm very excited to have Miss Everything herself in here. Maddie Jane, hello.
3: Hello.
0: This is a very exciting time for you. People have found this song of yours and are going crazy bananas on it. I think for a lot of reasons, but what do you think is the reason that people like it so much?
3: I think with this one, I was just like, oh, letting go and having fun.
0: Yeah.
3: You know, the energy is translating maybe.
0: I feel like you've been letting go and having fun your whole career, but it feels like at the moment, this is like a full kind of, all right, this is exactly how I feel right now.
3: Yeah. I've been building up to it. A lot of self-growth and looking within.
0: Hell yeah. You know? I have a vague recollection of talking to you about self-growth and stuff. Last time we did an interview, which would have been COVID time.
3: Oh, yes.
0: And I know you'd made some changes in your life to kind of reset yourself and sort of re-energise yourself.
3: Yeah, you know, apparently I'm always doing that.
0: We were just talking about, off the air, about the fact that all these bright lights in the studio and stuff are just not for our brains. Our brains are not for this.
3: Yeah, no, that was something I worked out during COVID, the old ADHD.
0: So you had a proper kind of come to Jesus moment with the ADHD stuff?
3: Yeah.
0: Has it changed the way that you kind of operate day to day now as a musician?
3: Totally. I think I'm functioning way better, It's that fine line of, you know, your creative brain, you got to look after that.
0: You don't want to dampen it too much,
3: No, I don't want to lose the spark.
0: That is the real thing between the two, isn't it?
3: It's a thing for a reason, yeah.
0: Yeah.
3: Tough one.
0: But obviously, whatever you're doing for your ADHD has not dampened you enough, because I think you've written your best song. Do you think this is your best song, or do you think this is just your most accessible song?
3: I mean, they're two different things. Yeah. Let's go with both. Let's go with there's always more to come.
0: Oh, good.
3: Let's
0: good. So for people who don't know what we're talking about, Maddie's written a song. It is called Miss Everything. It kind of does what it says on the tin. It talks about the concept of feeling like you have to kind of be everything and sort of breaking that away. Is that a fair assessment?
3: Yeah, I think it was like freeing the projections and the constant things. I mean, especially as a woman, that are just, thrown at you, and that a lot of the time they're contradicting and double standards.
0: They are. They most certainly are, and for women especially. And then you make this super catchy TikTok dance to it as well. Was that sort of an ironic thing, or?
3: Yes. I'm glad you felt it, and I'm glad you brought that up, because, there was some people being like, oh, yeah, who does she think she is? Or like, what is this? And I'm like, it's not supposed to be serious.
0: The video's had you on various sidewalks. It's you just doing this kind of really catchy, almost country-style dance in a way.
3: Yeah. I was just like, coming to the video, I was like, you know what this second verse needs? You know, a self-choreographed dance.
0: Is that something you've done like all your career though? Like in the back of your mind, there's always been like a dance to this and a dance to that.
3: Like, I think it's something I've wanted to do more of.
0: Okay, yeah.
3: Again, with the self-growth, just letting yourself do these things and going like, oh.
0: So you say it's ironic, but really, this is what the pop star in you has always wanted, I feel.
3: Yeah, you know, I never did dance classes, but I would have loved to be able to be a proper mover.
0: Mate, same. I know we're focused on one song, and I know you have a million things going on. You've had an incredible career already that I've really enjoyed following for a long time. What does this kind of moment for you kind of recognise? You're an independent artist now. You are doing things your own way. You're working with creative people that you want to work with. Is this kind of a reset moment, and it kind of goes on from here?
3: Yeah. So I released Clear as Mud Part 1, the EP, kind of through last year. And I feel like that was all just getting back into it.
0: Yeah.
3: So, this is like the second part, the next bit of this whole thing that I am going to drag on for as long as possible. So, this one really feels like, right, no more mucking around.
0: No more mucking around. Yeah. And doing it on your own terms and having fun with it, which I think you deserve so much. Song's amazing. I'm so happy to be playing a Maddie Jane song on commercial radio.
3: Yes.
0: It's cool.
3: Thanks, legend.
0: It's a really cool moment. Get around this tune. Not that it's going to take much work, because it will be in your head for the rest of the week, without a doubt.
3: Sorry, not sorry.

0: And for me, that feeling starts with the beat, my guitar, the music, the melody. It's all about the music.
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0: Langley, Texas, Hot Hits, Nick and Lauren. Big news.
1: Yes. Obviously, Toy Story 5 will be out in theatres tomorrow. And there's so many sequels in the Pixar world. You've got The Incredibles 2, and soon there'll be an Incredibles 3. You've got Monsters 2 and 3. You've got Coco 2 coming out. But one movie that Pixar has yet to franchise is Ratatouille. The film is an absolute classic, and it had a box office success of $623 million worldwide.
0: Jesus.
1: $1 billion adjusted for inflation.
0: What?
1: So it's surely only a matter of time until Ratatouille 2. That's hard to say. Ratatouille 2. And Remy voice actor Patton Oswalt is waiting for the call.
0: Yay, good.
1: He said, obviously I'd love it if there was a Ratatouille sequel. Although he stressed that a follow-up movie depends entirely on original director Brad Bird returning with a great idea. He said there was never going to be an incredible sequel until he thought, wait a minute, there is a story to tell. So if he gets an idea, that's the one I want to do. I don't want to be the guy going, hey, what if Remy did this? I want it to be one of those things that it's an idea that happens and you can't get away from it. I don't want to go from us going, all right, let's get out of the legal pads and break down the sequel. There's a lot of movies where that's how it's done and it always feels inorganic.
0: That is
1: and
0: a ain't that real filmmaker, man. Patton Oswalt. Yep. Mm-hmm. This is even better with the slight delay that's happening due to us being in two separate rooms. Keep singing. Keep going. In 2007 was the premiere. In fact, this week in 2007, this movie came out. So maybe next year, 20-year anniversary, that's the year to announce it.
1: Well, I hope it's not, you know, real time because rats famously don't have a very long life. So you want Ratatouille 2.
0: Ratatouille 2.
1: Is that the rat's actual name? Ratatouille?
0: Ratatouille. No, it's Remy. You read that about 1 to 1.5 minutes ago. Jesus Christ.
2: 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Let's go. The Hot Hits with Nick and Lauren. Back next.
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And it, lo and behold, it didn't. 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
7: How good is this? A Wednesday evening, and you could say it has Friday vibes in here, the happy hour, Fifi, Feb and Nick, because what a night our country is in for.
8: Oh, mate, all across Australia and across the world, this is the most watched sporting event of the year. Don't worry about the World Cup. This is State of Origin.
9: State Game versus State, two. Mate versus mate.
8: Oh, Queensland. Versus New South Wales. You're a New South Wales boy.
9: Go the Blues.
8: Go the Blues. There's going to be over 95,000 people at the MCG crammed in. We're all going. The boys are on. Yep. So this better hurry up this hour.
10: We've got to get there.
8: To finish.
10: We've got to get to the G.
8: Off. It's at 10 past 8.
7: I tell you what, we have a couple of beers in the studio. It might go pretty quick.
8: Oh, mate, I've already had one. I've been out for lunch. Can we fast forward this now? Push.
7: I'm time late. Yeah.
8: Hanging out with Joey Johns and a few of the boys yesterday at a luncheon. It is going to go off. It's an unbelievable moment here in Australia.
7: It is the biggest sporting event in our country, and we cannot wait for it to kick off. Just over an hour. But like Fev said, we'll fly through this hour for you. Obviously, great music right throughout. But also, Fev, you have up there in all my years of radio one of the greatest stories that happened to your family.
8: Yeah, I do. Now, I've received some calls from both parents who are now divorced.
10: Divorced for 35 years.
8: A long, long, long time, and you would not believe what

0: Responsible fun. Fifi, Feb and Nick's happy hour. Fifi, Feb and Nick. Canberra's hit 104.7.
1: Yeah, across Australia, how good is it? Your Wednesday evening. It is the happy hour with Fifi Fev and Nick Pump because we're exactly 1 week away from this.
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1: Some for the show, some for me, little bit for fee. Cash, cash, cash. Oh, producer Leon, what are you doing
2: here?
1: Oh,
2: DJ Sher.
3: Hey, guys. Got a little treat for you.
1: Well, we're threesome over here.
3: Oh, hello. Sorry, Josiah.
0: That's all right.
3: Excluded from that. Hey. One of our favourite listeners of all time, you might know our regular segment, Fire 'Em Up, where we get people to call their friends,
1: yes,
3: family members,
1: love it.
3: Get them fired up. Now, our friend Kathleen with her daughter Crystal.
1: Yes.
3: Actually, if you haven't heard her, here's just one of her highlights. We've got her a few times.
4: You want a trip to the pub, to Bali, but you've missed out.

0: because you didn't answer your phone. Your phone's never on.
1: Eat your crystal.
0: I'm not, Mum. I swear.
1: Yeah, well, heads will roll because they know where I live.
0: Oh, well, it's your fault. You don't have your phone on, so they can't call you and tell you.
1: Oh, yeah.
2: We got intel from Crystal, Kathleen's daughter, that she is a massive Shannon Noel fan. So I thought we would call Kathleen to give her tickets to come along to One Night Only. But I thought I'd record the call when we called her to give her tickets. But I wouldn't just give them tickets. I would make Kathleen work for them. So I wanted to see how far I could get her to go to sing a bit of Nolsey for me. As a bit of a treat for our listeners.
3: Oh, no.
2: So here's our call to Kathleen to see if we can give her some tickets to One Night Only. It's Leon here. How are you?
4: Good, thank you. How are you?
2: Good, thanks. How have you been? What's news?
4: I went up Yarrawonga.
2: Oh, really? You know, Fev's sat up in Yarrawonga for quite a while.
4: Yeah, I went there and I've seen the painting on the wall.
2: He's a hero up there.
4: No, the guy in the bar, he's in his 40s. He's worked there a bit. He bagged him.
2: Oh, really?
4: I said, excuse me, how about come yourself?
2: Great.
4: I said, he's a top bloke.
2: Yeah, no, he is. I hope you gave him a proper serve.
4: Yeah, no, that's where I said to come yourself. He's a top bloke.
2: That's why we love you out there fighting for Fev, Kathleen.
4: Yeah. Yeah. So how you been?
2: Yeah, I've been good, thank you. Been very busy. We've got something we're organising on the show. Have you heard about Fifi's One Night Only, the concert coming up?
4: Yes.
2: Have you heard much about who's going to be on the lineup?
4: What's the name? His name? Singing a song. Knowles. What was the name? No, I can't think of it.
2: Shannon Noel?
4: What about me?
2: Shannon
4: the
2: Noel?
4: The one who sings... Yeah.
2: Crystal did dob you in to win some tickets. You just got to belt out a bit of Shannon Noel, What About Me?
4: Oh, off. I'm not doing that on radio.
2: Oh, come
4: on. I can't sing for the life of me.
2: Just a couple of bars from it and you can have the tickets.
4: What about me?
2: Now, come on, a bit more
4: it
2: energy.
4: It isn't fair.
2: Come on, think about Nolsey. Give it a go.
4: Yeah, all right.
2: All right, here we go. All right, take it away.
4: How does it start? Aren't you going to play any music in the back?
2: Do you want some? I can sing it for you.
4: No, if you start doing a song, then I'll copy. Other than that, I can't remember.
2: What about me?
4: And me.
2: It isn't fair.
4: I don't have enough. I don't get enough. See, I can't remember it.
2: Oh, it's just you sound just like Shannon Noel. It's beautiful.
4: Well, you know what? What about me? It isn't fair.
2: Yep.
4: I don't have. No, I can't remember.
2: We're going to give you tickets, Kathleen. You're going to come along.
4: Oh, you're a darling.
2: Great.
4: I reckon you guys agree. I love yous.
2: Great. All right. And also, no swearing in the night, okay? We told you that last time.
4: Would I do that? Never.
2: I love Kathleen so much. 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
2: Across Australia, hello, it is the Happy Hour with Fifi Fevenick. Hope you had a beautiful day.
3: I just think this is amazing, so I brought it to the table early, and when you bring it to the early, I'm going to live by the sword and die by it. I'm going to have a crack because I find this is amazing. Now, old man Ange.
4: Yeah.
5: Ange.
6: Big boy.
5: Ange.
6: Oh, you're a crackpot.
5: When will you start calling
3: Now, old man Ange and my mum Kazza, they got divorced, geez, when I was like 7 or 8, maybe even earlier, maybe 7 or 8. Been divorced a long time. Both moved on with their lives. Don't talk to each other.
4: That's sad. I didn't know that it happened.
3: Yeah. Well, that's, you know, I did with my childhood, you know. I was upset.
6: Oh, geez. Happy hour, Ian.
2: Thanks for bringing the spirit back up,
3: Bringing
2: Angie.
3: The spirit back. Now, they don't talk to each other. They very rarely see each other, maybe at Christmas every now and again. They might come and they see each other. And so they don't talk on the phone. They don't, you know, we don't talk. I don't talk to mum about dad. I don't talk to dad about mum. But they see each other. They'll chat, but they're not crossing paths and saying g'day to each other. Now, dad rang me on Monday and said, Monday night, he goes, oh, just to let you know, I'm going to Bali. And I'm like, oh, good on you, mate. Have fun. I didn't know. Mm-hmm. I'm like, oh, enjoy your trip.
4: Beautiful.
3: Flying Garuda to Bali. Have fun.
4: He'll have a great time, Ange.
3: Oh, Ange loves it. All he wants to do is just drink Bing Tangs.
4: And get some more Buddha statues over there.
3: They're over to get some Buddha statues.
4: Of course.
3: And Raylene, his wife, will just go off and shop, and Dad will just sit by the pool bar and talk about me. That's what he does. And I get Facebook messages all the time. Oh, I've just had a bloody beer with your old man, Ange. Every time he goes away, because every 2 years he goes away with Vietnam, Thailand or Bali. There is trips.
4: Right.
3: And then mum yesterday calls me. I'm on the couch having a nice Pinot, watching Dutton Ranch. And mum rang and said, g'day, son. I just thought I'd let you know I'm going to Bali tomorrow.
2: Oh, yes.
3: I go, what? I go, what time are you leaving? She said, 6 o'clock. I said, what flight are you on? She goes, I'm flying Garuda. And I just, yes! Is that not amazing? That is unbelievable. So I didn't tell her. And I didn't tell Ange because I didn't want to warn him because of the awkwardness of them seeing each other either at the check-in, in the lounge, or in the McDonald's or wherever they sit, or on the plane is just tickles my heart. They used to be together. They're with their other partners who they're both married.
4: Imagine, because those flights, it might be like a 3-4-3 layout. Imagine
3: they're sitting together.
4: Next to each other.
3: And that ad, you know, the great Northern, what are you doing here? Like, just, hey.
4: Ooh, I don't think it's going to be positive. You know, like, what are you doing here?
3: And then I get a message from mum at 4:30 this morning.
2: Oh.
3: And mum took a picture of Ange and Raylene. Check it in. And I rang it and I lost it. She goes, I was wondering why you asked me so many questions. I said, I knew. I just wanted the awkwardness. Oh. And she said it was awkward. And they're on the same plane. And please be on the same seats.
4: Please be in the same hotel. Imagine if they've just booked
3: They're Bogans. They'd be staying somewhere, that seemed like. There's not many other places to stay. So hopefully they're staying at some and they're getting breakfasts together. They're getting their buffets together. Ange and Don start chatting and then, I'll be on. And there's a famous story. Fifi Box, who broke up with a partner at the time, one of her boyfriends that she'd broken up with, and she was heartbroken. And what most females and males, what do? They want to eat ice cream.
4: Yeah.
3: They want to sit on the couch and
4: eat
3: ice cream.
4: Eat the pain away.
3: It was about 11:30 at night. She was living in South Yarra, around that area. She went to the 7-Eleven on the corner there of Toorak Road and Punt Road.
4: Mm-hmm.
3: And she went in and she was standing there in her mockies,
4: PJs.
3: In her pajamas. She had a dressing gown over. And in comes 3 hooligans from a taxi, and it was the boy that she'd broken up with.
2: Oh, they're on a night out having a ripper.
3: She's having fun. They're all having fun. They're having a great time. They're going to the next pub. Fifi's getting a big, big, big box of Napolitana.
0: Fun first, everything else later. 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
9: Love a Wednesday. 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
10: Yeah, we love People First Bank. 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
9: And you know my favourite, Fev, the community lottery. 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
11: Little Maxie.
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9: 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I hope that's what happened. 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
1: Great song, Wednesday evening. Hello, not long till State of Origin kicks off. Straight after the happy hour, it is Fifi, Fev and Nick.
2: Now, my little one, Maxie, is 4. He turns 5 in a few weeks. And for the last year, there's a pool near my job. I'm not going to say which one, but it's got mad water slides. Mm-hmm. Now, the rule to get on the water
3: slide. Wet wild.
2: But it's got these two massive water slides. Now, Charlie, my 7-year-old, has got to use the water slides. He's tall enough and he's old enough. You've got to be 120 centimetres tall.
3: Always, yep.
2: Yep, and 5 years of age. Now, we went over the weekend. Maxie turns 5 in a few weeks, and all this, Charlie straight away, I'm going on the slides. He knows it'll just wind his little brother up. I'm going on the slides, Dad. I don't care about me. I'm going on the slides. It's like, mate, let's just see if Maxie's allowed to do it. Maxie starts tearing up. I go, mate, go over. The ladies at the desk are about to look at your height. Just stand on the tippy toes a bit. He's about 118, I reckon. I go, just stand on the tippy toes a bit. And when you get asked, you know what to say. So he stands on, he's just over 120 on the thing. Great, let's get him the wristband.
3: Say he's 5?
2: They said, how old are you? He said 5 in a few weeks. I go, Maxie, you've cooked it.
3: No.
2: You've cooked it. But they said, we've never been in this position before. We've never seen a kid that's 4 be that tall. Of course they haven't. He was on his tippy toes. They don't need to know that. And they said, you know what? Let's just see what happens. We'll put the wristband on you. When you get to the lifeguard, just see what the lifeguard says. Maxie starts melting. I go, Max, this is the perfect opportunity. I shouldn't tell you this, mate, but lie.
3: Yeah.
2: Just say you're 5.
3: Yes.
2: It's within a month. Who cares?
3: Yeah.
2: You know, just say you're 5. He got up. He got past the lifeguards. He got to do the big water slides, huge water slides. He's never been happier.
3: He loved it.
2: He's still got his wristband on.
3: Has he?
4: Oh, wow.
2: Like he's been to a music festival.
3: Like he's been to 161.
2: Yeah.
3: He just loves it.
2: Hey, refuses to get rid of the stamp.
3: That you didn't reach the height?
2: No, well, I tried to stand on my tippy toes, but I was still too short.
0: Honestly, we're just here to serve up the lols. Fifi, Feb and Nick's happy hour. Fifi, Feb and Nick.
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1: It's been a great Wednesday evening. The happy hour has been flying. I think, boys, with Fee away, we're very excited because State of Origin not too far away.
3: It's not too far away. It's been huge. The build-up, Queensland versus New South Wales, game two. But it's not just about the players. Like Ashley Klein, that's been in the news all week. That's interesting. He's got the job, but hopefully
2: NRL ref.
3: The NRL ref. Hopefully everything goes well tonight because I'd hate to see Twitter and Instagram if something gets paid that shouldn't get paid.
1: Oh, we're looking forward to that. First, though, a bit to happen on the happy hour. Exactly 1 week away. State of Origin is tonight, but there's something bigger happening exactly 1 week from now. Next Wednesday night, Fifi Box on stage, one of Australia's biggest venues. You will be there filling it out as well.
3: One of Australia's biggest voices, you should have said.
1: Well, is it though? Have you heard her? I might play a bit of her now, actually.
20: One night only.
1: We cannot wait to see that live. And how did we get here? Boxy singing all her favourite songs on stage. If you missed it, and tickets after this.
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1: Canberra's hit 104.7. Across Australia, it is Fifi, Fev and Nick. And People First Bank, it's knowing you're with a bank that helps you while also helping local community groups across Australia. That's a bank that's all kinds of good for your Wednesday evening. It is Fifi, Fev and Nick.
2: 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Fifi Box, one night only.
3: One stage, one microphone.
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5: One night only. Fifi Box is on the line.
4: Absolutely not.
5: You are
4: absolutely not. We're meant to see Tina Arena at the plenary. Yeah. I'm not going.
1: Some other people that have played there: Bob Dylan, Carole King, James Blunt, and for one night only.
4: Costuming. Have you thought about any of this?
1: This is what I love about Fee. I couldn't possibly do it. What will I be wearing?
4: I will absolutely do this.
3: Joined on stage by ARIA Hall of Fame inductee Kate Sobrano.
5: Kate Sobrano!
6: You can handle it.
4: So we're going to sing together.
6: Yeah, Babs.
4: You're going to do it with me.
7: No, you're going to do it with her.
4: The song list is vital. We need to lock this song list in because I've got to start rehearsing. Ah, babushka, babushka, babushka, yeah, yeah. Hey, Tim.
8: You've got such a great vocal range and you smash out Macy Gray.
7: So you think she has a great Macy Gray?
4: I try to say goodbye and I choke. Try to walk away and I stumble.
8: A little bit of sarcasm there.
3: Lucy Durack.
9: When I was doing Wicked, my voice was so tired at the end of 8 shows a week. Yeah. And my singing teacher said, do this thing, and it massages your vocal cords back together.
4: Why me? What did I do? Why me? What did I do?
3: Rob Millsy Mills.
10: Now, do you know that singing actually makes you feel good? It releases endorphins, serotonin endorphins.
1: But what's released in the people that hear Fee singing?
10: That's
1: cortisol?
10: That's the
1: stress hormone.
3: Fifi Box and Friends.
4: Gosh, am I like the flame and these are the moths drawn to it? What is the analogy here? Because they're just reaching out and wanting to be part of it. There is no second dance here, guys. This is my one and only dance. Yvette.
11: Yeah, I'm a moth drawn to your flame.
4: Yeah.
3: Yeah.
4: Let the moths flock, guys.
3: Oh,
4: let's give away the ticket.
7: Oh,
3: yeah. Casey Donovan.
7: Now, Fee tries to overtake the actual singer.
9: Yeah.
7: How are you going to deal with that on stage?
9: I'm just turning my day.
1: Yes.
3: Joanne.
12: Jackie. We have to make it happen.
4: My excitement for this night is...
12: I know, and people are... What is it? Clamouring.
4: Clamouring.
3: And more.
5: Nolsie!
13: G'day, guys. How you going?
4: Nolsie, what could we do? Patrick Swayze, I've had the time of my life. Yeah. Dirty Dancing.
7: You want Nolsie to pick you up?
4: Yes,
7: that's
4: I
7: it.
4: Do.
3: Fifi Box. Divas only use one name.
1: Lizzo!
14: Y'all hyping this concert up. 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
1: and Tommy Little.
0: This is Carrie and Tommy.
2: Oh, welcome to your Wednesday, guys. It's Carrie and Tommy.
3: You won't believe it, Bickers.
4: What?
3: I've accidentally done the best thing ever. Oh, my God, she's not here.
4: Who? What is happening?
3: It's our digital producer, Sarah's birthday.
4: Happy birthday, Sarah.
3: Happy birthday, Sarah. Darcy, where is she?
5: She's in the bathroom.
3: Oh, my God. Carrie, you won't
4: what
3: believe...
4: What have you accidentally done?
3: You won't believe what I've done.
4: You forgot her birthday when you walked in.
3: I did.
4: Yeah, we'd all said her birthday.
3: But did I? Because what I've brought in, you know that Dubai chocolate?
4: Dubai? Not Dubai.
3: No, I bought it.
4: Not like a...
3: I did, though. I bought it last night because I've never tried it. And me and my housemate were

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1: 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Next, I met a guy on the weekend that admitted something so creepy that he was lovely, but I will be honest, I'll make sure I don't think I'm ever in a room alone with him.
0: We'll find out what it is.
1: I'm going to tell you what it is next.
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4: So I was at a dinner the other night and there were people that I didn't know.
3: Yes.
4: So I knew some of the people, not the others. And I was seated next to one of the guests that I didn't know. Charming man.
5: This sounds like it's happening at a mansion and you're all
4: no,
5: on the table.
4: I was not at a mansion. I was at the top of a hotel with city views,
5: this
4: but I wasn't.
5: Is exactly what it sounds
4: no,
5: like.
4: No, I wasn't. I was just.
5: Black dress?
4: No. Jeans and a cute little top, you know.
5: Yeah.
4: Yeah. Anyway, and he was delightful chatting to him, you know, trying to get his life story, finding out stuff. And I reckon I'd been there for about an hour and a half and I'd make, you know, you make your mind up pretty quickly whether someone's a you person or not, you know, whether they're like, yep, he's a me person. I was like, hey, he's a me person.
5: Yes.
4: I'm into that person.
5: Yeah.
4: Then I heard his partner say something and at first I thought, oh, this is quite cute. She was saying how he, one of his things he loves to do, like comforting things he loves to do is stroke her hair. But she says, I heard her say, he does it so much and so often, I've asked him now as I'm aging and my hair's thinning if he could change the position of where he strokes my hair.
5: He's stroking her a bald spot.
4: She's like worried of getting a bald spot, right?
5: Oh, my God.
4: And I was like,
5: is
4: oh,
5: he
4: that's
5: keeping it?
4: So cute. Well.
5: Oh, no. I was joking.
4: Then one of the other girls, she, like, sparks up and she goes, oh, remember when we were younger and we'd go out? Because they all knew each other. And she said when they were younger and they all lived together, they'd go out and she'd come home and she'd take her hair extensions out and then he'd ask if he could take them into bed. Oh. And so she'd then give him his hair extensions and he used to like, he loves sniffing hair, he said.
5: Hang on,
4: it's
5: but
4: his
5: she's,
4: thing.
5: But she's there.
4: Who's there?
5: Like when.
4: So, no, so this is a friend of his taking her hair extensions out, not his partner. The partner's the one that's worried about going bald from him. When they were younger. His hair fetish thing has been going on a long time.
5: What I mean is the person whose hair extensions he has, could he just roll over and sniff
4: No. They were mates in a share house and she'd clip him out. She'd take him in. She goes out with his best friend. She's been with his best friend. So he likes to sniff.

0: snuggle up. But he
1: hang on.
0: He likes to sniff hair. It's his thing.
1: But sniffing hair, sniffing your partner's hair is
0: and
1: so
0: touch
1: different
0: hair.
1: To
0: he just is obsessed with hair.
1: It's so different to sniffing your partner's hair is yeah. so different to sniffing hair.
0: I know.
1: Do you know what I mean?
0: Yeah. No, he just likes hair.
1: It's like it's I mean, this is an age-old thing, but it's like if your partner's hair falls in your food, you don't really care. But if your food comes to the table and there's a hair in it, you almost can't eat the dish.
0: Yeah,
1: but
0: so this guy the other day he messaged back because he saw I posted a picture of me at the hair salon, and he wrote back and then let me sniff it. Anyway, it's real serial killer vibes. Like I'm going to be honest, he was such a lovely man, but now I'm going to always sleep with one eye open if I'm ever in a shower.
1: Well, just sleep with your hair in a shower cap. I don't know about your
0: also,
1: eyes.
0: If he knew like how much hair I had under there that could come out.
1: I know.
0: Like if I took mine out, there's like
1: he could make
0: the ponies of the Serengeti. He could be sniffing.
1: He could make a mattress out of your hair extensions, and what a bed for him to sleep on. It would be his version of, you know, like those Christian scenes around Christmas what? Time where there's like the baby in the hay.
0: Jesus.
1: Yeah. His version is like him in a bed of hair.
0: You know, where lay there's that baby.
1: Yeah, the baby. Is that baby Jesus? Is
0: what
1: that Jesus?
0: What do you mean, is that baby Jesus?
1: Well, I don't know. There's always a sheep, a baby,
0: yes.
1: and a lady.
0: Yes.
1: Mary.
0: Hold on. I know you're not religious, but you have lived on this planet for 41 years.
1: Yes, thank you.
0: You know about, like, you've done nativity plays at school and stuff.
1: No, I haven't done nativity plays at school.
0: You've never seen, you've
1: no,
0: never
1: I've seen
0: known
1: that's
0: Jesus in the as a baby in the hay.
1: I feel like there's more than one version of that. Is it always?
0: No, sometimes it's played by little Jimmy in, you know, year two. Sometimes it's.
1: Sometimes he's fully grown with long hair.
0: Yeah, because he gets old.
1: Yeah.
0: He's not always, he doesn't stay as baby Jesus.
1: I feel like they're just different versions of the story. You know, like the Star Wars, how there's the mini Yoda? I feel like they're just spin-offs of the same story.
0: So you're saying older Jesus is a spin-off series from baby Jesus?
1: Yes. He's like becoming Jesus.
0: Well, there is before Christ. There's before Christ
1: Thank
0: and after
1: you.
0: Christ.
1: There you go.
0: Yeah.
1: Yes. And somehow this is related to a man sniffing hair.
0: He'd love Jesus's locks, though.
1: Well, not the baby. He's got
0: not
1: none.
0: The babies.
1: No.
0: Oh, he'd sniff that, though. Sniffing a baby's head, he'd be up for that.
1: It sounds
0: sure.
1: very different. But I think if it was your partner's hair extension, I think if your partner goes
0: away. You're trying
1: away,
0: to make this better for him.
1: Yeah.
0: He's a serial killer.
1: Okay.
0: He's lovely, though. Lovely.
1: Okay.
0: Really, like, positive serial killer vibes.
1: Yeah,
0: you
1: that's
0: know,
1: how
0: like,
1: they get you, though. They're charming.
0: Yeah, I know. Yeah. That's right. He'd bring me in and he'd go. And then he'd kill me.
1: Oh, my God.
0: 30, 10, 60. I want to know your thing that you're into that's just borderline creepy.
1: But it's not. But
0: it's not,
1: it.
0: But it sounds it. We're still not, I don't know him well. I'm not, still not fully sure it's not creepy. But at this point, I'm going to give him the benefit of the doubt and say it's not creepy.
1: Mm.
0: What's your thing you're into that gives off serial killer vibes?
1: Great.
0: But it's actually just quite innocent.
1: You're just into it.
0: 13, 10,

0: the best bits.
1: Across Australia for your Wednesday, it's Carrie and Tommy driving you home and taking your calls on 13 10 60. Yeah.
2: Do you have a thing you're into that's got real serial killer vibes about it?
3: Yeah.
2: Give us a call.
3: But it's not.
2: It's not. Like, it's just, you know, it's just your thing.
3: Yeah.
2: Like this guy I met at the weekend who was delightful. So lovely, warm, friendly, until I discovered his obsession with hair.
3: Mm.
2: So much so is his obsession with sniffing, touching, holding hair that when he was younger and he'd go out with his mates, yes, they'd come home and one of the girls that lived in the share house would take out her hair extensions and give them to him for him to hold.
3: Like his blankie.
2: Do whatever with. Who knows what he was up to.
3: Because what would, give us a call 131060 if you've got one and you want to talk to us. What would give you more serial killer vibes? Mm-hmm. Is it that?
2: Mm-hmm.
3: Or if someone says specifically, I'm into tanks from World War II, from 45 to 46, specifically these type of tanks.
2: Oh, no, that'd just give me boredom vibes. It wouldn't give you serial killer
3: vibes. And I've got tank figurines all around the house.
2: Oh.
3: And my dream one day is to live in a tank.
2: Territory.
3: And I've got a fish tank just for the name association.
2: Figurines is a thing. Like a grown man that collects little toys freaks me out.
4: What about when
2: Grove McManus, he collects little toys.
4: What about where they paint them?
3: Miniatures. I used to do that.
2: Yep, serial killer vibes.
3: I'm sorry. I was 8 or something, but yes. I could have been.
2: I reckon you'd have a few hobbies that could borderline serial killer vibes.
3: Are you joking?
2: Your obsession with, yeah, and your obsession with poetry and no like one mentalism. Like, yeah. You want to read their minds before you.
3: No person, if anyone I say I'm into magic, even magicians, when I tell magicians I'm really into magic, they're like, hang on a minute.
2: He's one of us.
3: That's weird, bro.
2: Kayla, what are you into Hello. That gives off serial killer vibes?
5: Okay, well, it's not me, mm-hmm. but imagine the gentleman that you're talking about,
2: yeah.
5: Carrie.
2: Yeah.
5: Imagine him as a 2-year-old, and that's my son.
2: Oh, God.
3: Into hair.
5: He is obsessed. So even when he was born, we would co-sleep, and I had hair down to the middle of my back, and I had to cut it above my shoulders because he would just sit there and, like, gnaw at it, and he would wrap his fingers around
2: Aww.
5: It, and it was the sweetest thing. Like, it was just so sweet, and he would often sleep right in the crook of my neck so that my hair would be on his
2: like
5: face.
2: A blankie.
5: Yes. And then as he's gotten older, it's become, we've got golden retrievers and a British short hair, and he will just find them, body slam on top of them, and just rub his face all over their hair. He also,
2: it feels like you need to get a British long hair for him. British short hair feels like, you know.
5: Well, so I often say to the daycare staff, I say, like, am I actually encouraging a fetish or do I need a wing off my hair? Because this is wild.
3: Kayla, like, with your cutting your hair short,
5: yeah.
3: Is that because you were worried that, like, he'd get wrapped up in it and maybe choke himself or something? Like, was it a safety thing?
5: Yeah, I was worried. Like, I was worried about the strands of hair kind of wrapping around his fingers and things like that. I also lost a lot of hair postpartum, so there was that element too. But it was mainly for him because I was worried that long strands of hair getting into his mouth and,
3: Because
2: they wrap around the little finger and then they can
3: Yeah,
2: and they can get there sometimes. Now, so Tommy's looking at me shocked. You can sometimes they wrap around a little finger, and they're so tight they cut off the circulation.
3: And then what? Your finger pops off.
2: Mm. Usually you get it before the finger pops off, but it can sometimes happen where it happens on their little toes. But because they're wearing socks all the time or little onesies, you don't see it, and then their toe goes all black.
3: And they lose the toe.
2: Well, no, you get onto it before they lose the toe. But yes, if you left it, they'd lose a toe.
3: How long?
2: What an old doctor.
3: Did you know this, Kayla? Did you know you could just popping off digits left, right and centre?
5: Well, I knew that, like, it could be something that we have to watch out for, so I just figured I'll just cut my hair and avoid that whole situation. Yeah.
2: Anyway, I met your future
3: son.
5: Yes.
2: He's delightful, by the way. Delightful, but, serial killer.
5: Yes. Well, we're all a bit scared of my 2-year-old at the moment, so... Yeah.
3: Good on you, Kayla. Thank you. Let's go to Bill. G'day, Bill.
6: G'day, mate. How are you?
3: Yeah, good. What's your thing?
6: Oh, I met a guy. I knew a guy who gave off a killer, serial killer vibe.
3: Yeah.
6: When I was an apprentice cabinet maker, he was my boss.
3: Yeah.
6: Now, this is back in the day when, you know, you could leave your keys and people would just go in and do what they need to do. Mm. So we'd always get there after the boss, and every single time without fail, we would get there. He would either come out of the bedroom or come downstairs, and he'd be dressed in the, like, stockings and, you know.
2: That's not, Bill, this lady, story is not true.
6: Clothes.
2: Bill,
3: this is just,
2: Bill, it's just not true.
6: Oh, no, 100%.
2: No.
6: 100%.
2: No. He's whose clothes?
6: In who, in the, whoever owned the house.
2: No, did not.
6: 100%. Yeah, no. And then,
3: Bill, how did he fit into the baby clothes?
6: Well, it wasn't baby clothes. It was female garments. We'll just stop it there. But and then about 2 weeks later, it kept happening, and then three of us resigned.
3: Yeah. Do you believe it?
2: Can't a guy have fun anymore? Yeah, like, honestly,
3: tough, isn't it?
2: You know, yeah. Hard day on the job. You just want to relax.
3: Yeah. Who are you picking? That guy or the hair sniffing guy?
2: Can't
3: a woman have both.
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3: It's your Wednesday drive home. 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
4: What's happening?
5: Just tinkering over here. 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
4: are you supposed to take your pants off?
5: Yes.
4: Why?
5: Because of what we're doing next.
4: I can see an item that you've brought into
5: That was when we went to go to a song.
4: Oh, is that your tease for what's happening next? 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
5: And men.
4: And men, sorry.
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3: Because you won't believe what I've bought.
4: Oh, God, I can't open my eyes. You've got your pants off.
3: I do, but I'm porky pigging and I have quite a long T-shirt on. No, I'm not. I've got jocks on.
4: Still, I don't want to see.
3: You won't believe what I've bought over here.
4: What have you got? What is that?
3: It's a, as you know, I've been a bit crook, and they recommend getting in a steam room. And this is
4: a steam room or a sauna?
3: This is steam.
4: Okay.
3: This is a portable steam cube.
4: A portable steam cube?
3: Yeah,
4: I didn't know there was such a thing that existed. Well, it looks like a bit like if you went to the beach and you were to put up one of those tents for the family.
3: Yes.
4: But a smaller version of that.
3: This is essentially that, but it's got a kettle at the bottom filling it with steam.
4: An actual kettle?
3: Yes, Carrie.
5: Just for safety, I've turned off the fire alarm in here. So if anyone wants to burn anything, do it now.
3: Yes.
4: Because, and why are you doing this on our time?
3: So it can be a tax write-off.
4: Have you bought that?
3: Yes. And if we use it at
4: work. You've bought that little steam thing.
3: Yes.
4: And at night you climb into your cube.
3: Well, I'm going to do it at work.
4: But you need to do it more than once.
3: Carrie, the ADO is listening. Yeah.
4: Every day you can have a steam.
3: And that's the only place I'll use it. Definitely not taking it home. Definitely not using it in my own time.
4: Do you reckon you could also get your sauna that costs you a couple of hundred grand on
3: No, that's why I've got this little portable one. Okay, I'm getting in. Oh, my God. Hang on.
4: Oh,
3: Jesus.
4: Careful. Someone's upskirting you at the moment with the camera.
3: Why is the camera gaffer taped in your shoe, Kieran? So we thought to make it probably...
4: Don't burn yourself. A kettle. Yeah. Don't burn yourself.
3: No, it's at the bottom of the kettle.
4: Yeah, the kettle. That's... You're not... don't sit on top of the steam. What
3: the
4: are you doing?
3: It goes right up my cat's cracker.
4: Is that how you're meant to steam
3: Where's that meant to go?
5: Just sit down.
3: I can't.
4: That'll burn his butt.
3: Yeah. That's on my butthole.
4: Yeah.
3: That's on my butthole,
4: Kieran. He needs that.
3: Kieran, now your hand's on my butthole. Kieran, why is everything on my butthole? We talked about this and I said no butt stuff
4: so
3: in this.
4: So you can write them off on tax too.
3: Oh, God. that back so can crack wags.
4: Okay. So now you're going into the cube. Yes. That's so dangerous. What if that boiling water spills onto you? What if the boiling water spills onto him?
3: I don't know at this point. Okay, I'm going down onto my knees.
4: And then what's happening?
3: So now I get down here.
4: But you need to put your head under.
3: Oh, it's hot in here. It's so hot in here. It's so hot. It's almost like it's a portable steam.
2: Where's it gone?
4: Take a photo of what I can see.
3: I go, ow, my neck. Okay. Ow. It's so hot in here.
4: Oh, my God. What are you doing?
3: I'm portably steaming.
4: What?
3: But, Carrie.
4: But hold on. That's steaming your body, not your face.
3: I know.
4: Then what's it going to go through? The steam has to go through your nose, doesn't it?
3: Okay, I'll put my nose in.
4: This is a glorified Vicks bowl. You know when you're a kid and your mum would put your head over the bowl of Vicks? Yes.
3: But, Carrie, I thought we could do a segment on air involving this. Are you ready? So what's going to happen for you? And listeners, if you want to get involved in the first edition of this, give us a call on 13 10 60. Let's play.

0: So what are we doing in this chat?
1: Carrie, I will give you the start of a sentence.
0: Mm-hmm. At the moment, you're just steaming your body. You realise that.
1: I need to speak on the microphone.
0: Okay.
1: But I'll give you the start of the sentence.
0: Yep.
1: And you, and then listeners, and if their suggestions are really good, we'll give them some cash because I've saved some money on this ATO deduction from my portable steam room at work. It's very hot in here. So here's the thing, Carrie. I'll give you the first half of the sentence and then you've just got to finish the sentence. Are you ready?
0: In just a normal way.
1: Or in a steamy way,
0: Carrie. A steamy
1: way. Safer on air, but steamy.
0: Okay.
1: Are you ready,
0: yep,
1: Carrie?
0: Yep.
1: Okay. Let's do the first.
0: Oh my God, Tommy farted in a steam room.
2: Cleveland.
0: You farted in a steam room.
1: I promise.
0: In your own little hot box.
1: I promise it was a zipper.
0: You hot boxed yourself.
1: I promise it was a zipper.
0: Oh, yeah.
1: Okay. Leroy, hit the sting.
3: Oh, steamy chat.
1: I lost my chapstick and you won't believe where I found it.
0: Tommy's butt.
1: That was good. Play
3: the steam. Oh, steamy chat.
0: Does that mean my chapsticks are right, tax right off?
1: Yes.
0: Okay, stop farting in there.
1: Sorry, I keep playing with the zip because it's so hot. And the steam thing's right up my anus. And it's really cooking me in a way that I was not expecting.
0: I think it's cooking your brain as well. Can we go to, we got enough calls coming through. 131060.
1: Give us a call if you want to be part of.
3: Oh, steamy chat.
1: And someone fix my butthole, please.
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2: God, it's good to be back. Isn't I miss it? This kind of stuff.
3: Thanks, Carrie.
2: I missed working with a co-host that orders things from Amazon.
4: It's a portable steam box.
2: And then somehow finds a way to get them on air so he can claim them. Oh. A portable steam box. If you want the picture. So imagine you're at the beach, but you know you're in a studio, but setting up one of those little beach tents that you put the kid in. Yep, that's what Tommy's sitting in, yes. Not under, but in.
4: With a kettle.
2: It's a little box with a kettle at the bottom.
4: Yeah.
2: That's steaming up this little box.
4: Yes.
2: But he's got like a little triangular hat on, a bit like the sauna hat. You look like a gnome.
5: Like a Teletubby
2: You look
5: thing?
2: Like a gnome
4: oh, yeah.
2: with okay. your head sticking out.
4: Okay.
2: Yeah.
4: Should we get stuck into the segment?
2: Mm-hmm.

0: hot in here.
1: It's getting hot in here.
0: Hey, Naomi.
2: Hey.
0: How are you?
2: I'm good. How are you?
1: Oh, my God. Hot. She started already. The game hasn't begun.
0: Hey, Naomi, you know the rules. I'm going to give you the start of a sentence, and you have to finish it in a steamy way possible that is suitable for radio. And if you do it well enough, you'll get cash. Are you ready?
2: I'm ready.
0: Okay, let's play. Oh, steamy chat. I asked my wife if there's anything I could do more of, and she said...
2: She said, can you put the dishes away? And looked me up and down and said, get on my bed.
0: What was the last bit? What was the last bit, Naomi?
2: What was that?
1: Have you got a kid in the back of the car?
0: What was the last bit you said?
2: Looked me up and down and said, get me on the bed.
1: Good try. Well, I'm the fact that she's given that a red hot crack with the kids in the back of the car.
0: How many kids you got in the back, Naomi?
2: I have my 1-year-old in the back. He's very distracting right now.
0: Have 50 bucks. Good on you.
2: Oh, thanks so much. I know, I did a poor job.
0: No, you were excellent. There's no wrong answers in steamy chat.
1: People can just hear you. You sound like you're straining. You almost sound like you're on the loo, but you're not. You're in a little steam tent.
0: There he is. This thing, I don't know how this thing passed any kind of safety test. There's essentially a kettle right up my...
1: Is that what they say to do? Put the kettle in there?
3: You're supposed to have a chair in there, but we didn't have any chairs.
1: There's a chair in there.
0: Are you supposed to have a chair in there?
1: As well.
0: That's why it makes so
1: there's
0: much
1: Tommy.
0: Sense. This thing, there's just a scalding hose of steam.
1: Your hair's getting all steamy.
3: Radio first, safety later.
0: That's true. This thing, I don't know how this thing passed any kind of safety test. There's essentially a kettle right up my...
1: Is that what they say to do? Put the kettle in there?
3: You're supposed to have a chair in there, but we didn't have any chairs.
1: There's a chair in there.
0: You're supposed to have
1: and
0: a chair in there
1: as well.
0: That's why it makes so much sense.

0: is?
1: I'll leave that to you to figure out.
0: That's what the doc. What a doctor. A doctor, how do I make this clear up? I'll leave that for you to figure out.
2: Okay, you got yourself in this mess. You get yourself out of it.
0: Still good for the bulk billing on that one, Doc?
2: Give Monica some cash.
0: Monica, have $30.
2: Now, Jai. Hey, Jai.
3: Yeah, hello. How are you?
2: What are you up to at the moment, Jai?
3: Just driving a truck at the moment.
0: Oh,
2: driving a tractor.
0: That's hot.
2: Yeah, it's hot.
0: It's
2: hotter than you in a steam room, that's for sure.
3: Yeah, definitely. It's a bit steamy in here.
0: Jai, when's... That's fair. If you farted and caused cabin, that'll happen. Jai,
2: Have
0: when...
2: Have you farted in there yet?
0: No, I haven't, not
2: you
0: yet.
2: You said it was hang on, zip, just, but... There
0: you go. Hey, Jai, when is the last time you participated in some steamy chat?
3: Yeah, not too long ago, actually.
0: Oh, okay.
2: Who was that with, Jai?
3: Just a friend, a bit old steamy.
0: Oh, yeah. Jai, are you ready?
3: Yep, let's go.
0: Let's play.
4: Oh, steamy chat.
0: I think I'd be happier if only I had a bigger...
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1: It's the one and only Carrie Bickmore
2: and Tommy Little.
1: This is Carrie and Tommy.
3: Yeah.
4: Yeah, the gang's all here for your Wednesday.
3: Are you going to shower?
5: Sorry.
3: Or are you just going to come back in all sweaty?
5: I didn't have time. I just went to put my headphones on and they were all wet.
3: Yeah, it's you're disgusting. Out of the steam cube.
5: The portable steam cube.
3: Now
5: thank
3: you're
5: you.
3: Going to be dopey for the rest of the afternoon. That's yep. How you feel after a steam.
5: No, that's not the case with the portable steam cube. There's something about the portability of it and the danger of having the naked
3: it keeps you
5: steam.
3: Alive.
5: Yeah, you certainly don't have time to relax in that little cube.
3: We're going to do something up next. And I need you to all play by the rules. So we're going to do something together collectively, and I don't want any cheaters involved. I want you to all play by the rules, and we're going to do something fun together as a team.
5: It was the worst thing you could have said to me to get me to follow the rules, but I promise I'll try.
3: We're going to do that next.
5: Okay.
0: Carrie and Tommy's
6: big winter blowout.
0: The things we give away, the bills we could pay. It's a big winter blowout.
5: So we'll work out whether the rules are followed up next. But in the meantime, yes. If you've got something to do with your fingers, just head to carrieandtommy.com.au because you still have time to get in before tomorrow's big winter blowout. Ooh. We give away tens of thousands of dollars of cash every Thursday, and tomorrow we're focusing on bills. So get involved.
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3: So I want to try something now.
4: Uh-huh.
3: But I want everybody to just follow the rules. Don't be a loser and go do the opposite of what I'm asking you to do. Okay?
4: Okay.
3: Yes, we're all ready to play by the rules.
4: I promise.
3: Okay.
5: Don't Google it. You don't want to know what it could show.
3: Don't Google it. It's a new segment I'm bringing called Don't Google It.
4: I like
3: You know
4: this.
3: The number of times when you think of something and you're like, oh, my God, who was the name of that thing, the person who played the... And then someone goes to get their phone and you go, no, don't Google it. I want to just throw it around for a bit until we come up with the answer.
4: You know my pet peeve, because I love the ruminating... And I love the chat and I love
3: the art of the conversation.
4: I love the wild theories. My pet peeve, if I am allowed to share it, is when someone does that when you're in a group and someone Googles it, so kills the conversation, but then sits back and offers nothing.
3: I know.
4: And I'm like, well, we got nothing to chat about now.
3: I know. So right now.
4: Great. We know how traffic lights work. Great. Are you happy, Graham?
3: Graham always does it, though.
4: Great, Graham. Now, what do you bring to the conversation?
3: Yeah.
4: Still unhappy in your marriage, Graham? Something new, Graham. Something new. What have you ordered, Graham? Wedges and sour cream. What a shock, Grazer. Good to have you here at the pub. Jeez.
3: So I'm going to ask something that I wondered the other day. And all of you listening, call 13 10 60, if you've got a thought, if you think you know the answer, if you've got a thought as to why it's like this, but do not Google it. Please don't Google it. We'll know if you've Googled it because someone in our team will Google it and they'll have the correct answer and we'll know if it sounds too like it's been Googled. Okay. So, French fries.
4: Yes.
3: One of the biggest things to come out of America. Like every time you go to America, any shop, anything, they are always serving you French fries.
4: French fries and fanny packs.
3: Why are they called French? Why are French fries with the word French in it?
4: Yeah.
3: Such a big American thing. Like, as in, how did they become to be an American thing? Because obviously they're French and you get fries, frites or whatever when you order a steak in France.
4: Yes.
3: Is that what they're called? Frites? Steak and frites?
4: Yes.
3: Yes. So why in America do they call them French fries and why are they literally so huge?
4: Is it because...
3: They're not just fries, they're French fries.
4: But is it because they're from France and so France just call them fries?
3: But why did they become huge in America?
4: Because I guess they, I don't know, Carrie. But I would assume either
3: because they just like fried food.
4: Either they're from. It's like how first time I went to Vietnam and I saw some stuff about the what we refer to as the Vietnam War, and they don't. They call it the American War.
3: Fascinating.
4: Because and I'm suggesting it might be a similar thing with French fries. Where because they're in France, it's like we don't call it the Australian Lamington.
3: Yes, we just
4: whatever
3: call it the Lamington.
4: Or the Australian Pavlova, but outside of us, maybe. But
3: like the German Shepherd in Germany is just called the Shepherd.
4: It's called the Shepherd, yes. That's really good.
3: So random.
4: Yes, Turkish bread in Turkey
3: is bread. Is it?
4: I don't know that. No, don't take that one to the bank. But what about this for an idea?
3: Okay.
4: Do you think, because the Statue of Liberty is a gift from the French, so what if they were gifted... to America.
3: So the only thing I would say about the dinner we're at the moment is you've not allowed the conversation to happen very much. You've just been the greedy little man that's offered up all your thoughts.
4: What do you think, Carrie?
3: I've brought you the topic.
4: So you have no thought, oh, my God, you're being Graham.
3: No. Oh, my God. I haven't Googled it.
4: You've shut down the chat.
3: No, Graham would have Googled it. I haven't Googled it.
4: But Graham would have shut it down and then offered nothing. I would like to, you've got a beautiful brain. I would like to hear your thoughts.
3: No, I don't have a thought.
4: Oh, Graham.
3: I want to hear the thoughts of our listeners. 13, 10, 60. Don't Google it.
4: Yeah.
3: But how come French fries, the name French, not just fries, French fries are so huge in America.
4: Great.

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0: It's the best bits.
3: Don't Google it. You don't want to know what it could show.
4: Yep, don't Google it. That's what we're doing. We don't want you to Google the thing we're pondering. We want you to participate in the conversation like you would at a dinner party without silly old Graham sitting in the corner Googling it. Okay? And the question I'm asking you is, well, that I thought of the other day, is French fries. Everywhere through America, every time you go to America, all you do is eat French fries. Mm. They're such an American thing. But why are they called French fries? Mm. How did they become an American thing from France, clearly? Mm. Stella, thoughts?
5: I think that it's to, like, honour the French for giving them the Statue of Liberty, and, like, Americans like to eat, like, a lot.
6: Oh, so you think they're
4: it's a
6: thank you.
4: Thank you.
6: We'll spread the word of your people by eating a lot of your fries.
5: It could be like for publicity.
6: That's good. It is good PR.
4: Did you Google anything, Stella?
5: No.
4: Good girl.
6: Stella, remember they were called Freedom Fries for a bit?
5: No, I wasn't around when they
4: Stella, how old are you?
5: I'm like 15.
4: If you were with all your girlfriends and you're hanging out and you were trying to think of something, does anyone ever just stop and chat, or do you all just reach for your phones and Google it?
5: I don't reach for my phone because I am too creative for that.
4: Oh.
5: I just like to blast my music when we're going on our walks.
6: Who's the snitch in your group that ruins the fun and Googles it?
5: Probably, I'm going to say Laylee.
6: Yeah,
4: Laylee. Laylee and Graham.
6: Oh, what
4: honestly.
6: Have you ordered, Laylee? Wedges again?
4: Wedges are the worst food on the entire planet.
6: Excuse me.
7: What?
6: I have been in a coma for 20 years and I'm just going to order wedges and a focaccia and assume that nothing has changed in the time
4: Why,
6: I've been around.
4: If you could have a French fry, would you have a wedge? You might as well just get a whole potato and shove it down your gob.
6: Uh-oh. The English energizer is about to get involved
4: he doesn't
6: with
4: know
6: some
4: what
6: food chat.
4: Food tastes like.
7: So you're telling me you don't want a wedge with a bit of sour cream and sweet chili?
4: Yeah, if it was 2003, no,
7: they're
4: I don't.
7: So good.
4: Yeah. They're not.
6: You would be mad for sweet chili. Do you put sweet chili on everything?
7: It's so good.
6: And do you just call it chili sauce?
7: No.
6: It's sweet chili.
4: Take the sweet chili and the sour cream.
6: And shove
4: it
6: up
4: your
6: bum.
4: It would be so much better with a skinnier chip.
7: Depends how crispy it is.
4: The chip.
7: Yeah, if you had, I won't name the brand, but there's some places that do them really crispy and
4: the
7: that
4: wedge.
7: Is incredible. Yeah.
4: There's too much potato happening. Mitch, how are you?
6: Oh, we'll try
8: Pretty
6: again.
8: Quick for me.
6: G'day, Mitch.
9: How you going, guys?
4: Good. Welcome to Don't Google It, Mitch.
9: Don't Google it. My answer is exactly the same as the one that young lady just mentioned
4: Okay, we don't need Mitch then.
6: Okay.
4: Mitch, there's nothing worse than a conversation where you repeat before you at the dinner party.
9: To be fair, I totally agree. I was telling my kids, should I hang up? They're like, no, don't.
6: No. Mitch, this is not on you. This is a fault of our producers, to be honest. But Mitch, I will ask you a question about that. The previous call was suggested that it could be PR. Do you think it is PR or do you think there's some kind of other exchange?
9: I don't think the Americans would do PR for anyone else but themselves, to be honest.
4: Yeah.
9: So probably not.
4: Mm. Okay, Mitch, so you reckon it's to do with the Statue of Liberty?
9: Pardon?
6: Mitch.
9: Yes.
6: Do you remember the Freedom Prize?
9: No, I do not.
6: No, just me.
4: Yeah. I don't even know what you're talking about, and I'm
6: don't
4: older
6: you
4: than you.
6: This?
4: The Freedom Fries.
6: It was due to some type of war.
4: Don't
6: or
4: Google
6: something.
4: It. Let's chat about it.
6: So I feel like it was either COVID or some kind of war that the Americans tried to.
4: Oh, this is a recent thing.
6: Yeah. So when she said I wasn't around for her, I was like, you were. It was like 3 years ago.
4: Okay.
6: Was it not? Was it longer than that?
7: I can't tell you because we're not Googling it.
6: But you have.
4: You've definitely Googled it.
6: Was it a war?
7: Because I'm the person.
6: Was it a war? It was when the French did something to piss the Americans off and they were like, we're not calling them French fries anymore, we're calling them Freedom Fries. Is that right, Kieran?
4: Don't answer that. It's confusing everybody. Okay. You can get to that in a minute. Simone, don't Google it, but why do you think French fries that are massive in America are called French fries?
6: Simone, g'day.
10: Hi, how you going?
6: Sorry, Carrie, you've been away for a little while. People are confused.
4: I'm not.
10: I have.
6: Yeah, yeah.
4: No, Simone, not you, Simone.
6: Simone, what's your theory?
10: okay, a couple of years ago, my work had their Christmas party. It was a cooking class, and it was a French cooking class of all the cuisines.
6: Yum.
10: And the topic of French fries came up. And they're actually not called French fries. It's the type of cut of the, they're thinly sliced, and it's called Frenching. So that's why... That, and I'm 50, so I've been around. So it's the style of cut.
4: So just a skinny chip cut.
10: Yeah, it's Frenching.
4: It's been Frenched, so it's French called, fries.
10: Correct.
6: And so, Simone, would julienne be in a similar category as a style of cut?
4: I love that.
10: Possibly.
4: Mm. So do you know that for sure? Is this...
10: Well, in the class, it was French cuisine, and somebody had brought up, French fries is French. Why is it French? And we were told it's because of the Frenching cut.
6: So does this mean fish fingers should be called French fishes?
10: Well, they're not exactly as thin as French fries.
6: So no, that's not true, Simone.
4: Should we go, just because we've got a chef by trade here, Adam, before we go, we've got an official, we've Googled it. I haven't, but
6: have you?
4: Someone on the team has Googled it, and it's going to give us the answer in a minute to see who was right here. But
6: the segment was called Don't Google It.
4: Yeah, but at some point someone has to, like, Google it.
6: What do you mean, Karen? The whole segment's
4: don't
6: called
4: Google it until the end. Don't Google it until the end, then Google it. So the segment should be called. Otherwise you never know the answer.
6: This sounds like What Do You Reckon? That we do, where we debate what we reckon and then we reveal the answer.
4: No, because usually at a dinner party, unless it's the name of something, like who played, you know.
6: Don't Google it for a little while and then Google it and put us out of our misery.
4: Adam, why do you think French fries are called French fries and they're in America?
1: Oh, you've pumped up my tires too much calling me a chef. I'm just a cook, so.
6: That's okay. We don't know the difference.
1: Going back to my early days of my apprenticeship, we used what was called a thesaurus, and that was all the French terminologies. And basically, French fries are called pommes frites, pommes being potato, and pommes frites being your chips. Now, the Americans love to, you know, go on about this, you know, go into detail. So pommes frites, French fries, pommes frites, and that's how it came about. So French fries, they honoured the French with the name and fries because they fried them.
6: So they didn't want to call them the French name, but they wanted to say, hey, we got these from the French.
4: So, Adam, unfortunately, if we were at the dinner party now, I'd go, oh, Adam, solved it. Great, let's have dessert. But unfortunately, one of our team members has Googled it, and he's saying that you don't have the answer, but Ben, our next caller, has
6: good,
4: the answer.
6: Adam.
4: Ben.
6: Oh, so we want to get the correct answer.
4: Well, if we have it, yeah, it would be good to get it. Then I don't have to Google it because the segment's called Don't Google It, Ben. Ben, what is the answer?
2: Yeah. Okay, so fries were invented in Belgium a long time ago. Okay. During a very cold winter, fishermen used to fry fish and eat boiled potatoes. But that winter, which was very cold and the river was frozen, so they couldn't fish. So they only had potatoes and boiling oil. So what they did is they just boiled the potatoes instead. And then quite a long time later, the Americans came to Belgium to free us, as we all know. And while the American soldiers were in Belgium, they ate amazing fries, surrounded by people speaking French, because half the country speaks French. Wow. So when they went back to the America, they started boiling frying potatoes. And McDonald's was actually the first company who gave them French fries because they thought they were in France, but they were actually in Belgium, in the French part of Belgium.
4: Ben, well done. You can come around for dinner anytime.
6: Can I ask Ben one more question?
4: Yes.
6: Ben,
2: French people are going to contest what I just
6: said. Sure.
2: There are 13 million Belgians who are going to agree with me, and we all believe that that's the true story.
6: Ben, I'm about to ask a question that I think I know the answer to, but it's going to prove my naivety. Is Belgian not a language?
2: No, Belgian is not a language. Belgium is a small country, half the size of Tasmania, with 13 million people and three national languages.
4: Oh.
2: We have Flemish, which is Dutch.
4: Yes.
2: We have French and we have German. So imagine a place half the size of Tasmania with three different languages and three different governments.
6: Ben, you've been wonderful and you sound beautiful. And we're going to end on a high.
4: That was the first ever edition of Don't Google It. And I think it's been a massive success.
6: It has. But producer Kieran wants to bring us back.
7: You wanted freedom fries. The reason why was in 2003, France didn't want to invade Iraq. So they renamed them freedom fries in America instead of French fries until they quietly reverted it back in 2006.
6: Oh my God, she wasn't around for that.
7: No, she was 20 years ago. Yeah. 23 years ago.
4: She was right.
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2: At.
8: That's a bit, think of how many bills could be paid with that.
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2: Yes. 13, 10, 60 if you want to get involved. 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

0: $1,100 bucks is on the line because you missed we had a jackpot round last week.
1: I also saw that you almost gave it away.
0: Yeah.
1: While I was gone.
0: I know.
1: I was going to be devastated.
0: We never would. Don't worry, but you're back.
1: Well, you're not in control of it, of course.
0: No, but I feel like your shinning goes out there into the world and it's pretty powerful.
1: What's my shinning?
0: Your power of your noggin.
1: My shinning.
0: Shinning.
1: Okay.
0: Emma, are you familiar with the shinning?
2: I am. I am very familiar with the shinning. The knowledge is power and it's good.
0: Yes. Do you believe in the woo-woo?
2: I do.
0: Have you manifested winning the time game?
2: I have. I'm trying my best.
0: Okay. Anything to say to Emma Carey?
1: Hello.
2: Hello.
0: Glad we didn't miss out on that one. Emma, all you have to do is say stop. If it's on exactly 5 seconds, the cash is yours. Are you ready to play?
2: I am ready to play.
3: Start.
2: Stop.
1: I felt a bit long.
0: Did it?
1: This is my first time back with the time game in a while, so my timing's a bit off.
0: And we've chosen to do something a bit weird here because we usually have a ferret that comes in and does this segment.
1: Has he still been coming in?
0: Yeah, he's in Europe at the moment.
1: Oh.
0: Positano. Sunning. What? Oh.
1: Sunning his perineum?
0: He is into that. Yeah.
3: I'm new to this, but this feels right.
0: Does it? So producer Kieran has stepped up. We don't usually like having a human in charge of giving away such large sums of money.
1: We only put that tension music if it's usually within 0.1 or 2. I don't know yet.
0: It means we could be real close, Em. Let's hope for $5,100. How did Emma go?
3: 5.
0: That's a great start.
3: Point.
0: Also good.
3: 2-0.
1: That was worth the tension. Good job.
0: What?
1: Good job filling.
3: Thank you, Carrie.
1: What are they
3: What's
1: called?
3: Wrong with you today? You're really off me for some reason.
0: I'm not.
1: Yeah,
0: I'm
1: he accused you of having a fat belly before.
3: Yeah.
1: It was very
0: unfair. There was some evidence at belly height that suggested that there'd
1: That's
0: been
1: not a, his belly height.
0: There'd been, he's a tall man.
1: Is it belly height? Yes.
3: I
1: said you were looking trim, actually.
3: Thank you.
0: I think you're also looking trim. It was the evidence of belly height being rubbed off a board that you leaned against.
3: Belly height would be your bit of the board.
0: No, that's my belly. You're taller than me.
3: I'll wipe your stuff off now. It's fake anyway.
0: Don't you dare. G'day, Christy.
4: Hey.
0: Sorry, you're in the middle of a bit of a domestic dispute here, but we'll sort it out. How are things in your life, Christy?
4: Pretty good. How are you guys going?
0: So good. Thank you.
1: Yeah, I'm good. Thanks, Christy. Good.
0: What are you going to spend the money on?
4: Oh, good, Carrie. Bring some shining to me, please.
1: Okay. Shinning, I think it's called.
4: Yeah. Shinning. Creepy shining.
1: Is that actually
0: No, Christy, it's actually the same thing. Sorry.
1: Is it?
4: Oh, is it? Okay.
0: I call it shinning, but yes, it is the shining.
1: Oh, so you didn't just make up this word.
0: It's the shining.
1: It's a phenomenon.
0: Carrie. Have you not seen the elevator full of blood that opens up and empties?
1: What?
0: You've seen it, Christy, haven't you?
4: Yep.
0: Have you not seen Groundskeeper? No, never seen The Simpsons. Christy, do you know The Shining from the movie or from The Simpsons?
4: From the movie.
0: Whoa.
4: Yeah. But you're not creepy, Carrie.
1: No, I'm not, Christy. I want to win you some cash. Good.
0: Carrie is named after a horror movie, though. Did you know that, Christy?
4: Yeah, like Carrie, the chick that goes psycho and kills everyone.
0: No, the movie. The movie, Christy.
1: Oh, my God. Yeah. I've just had an idea.
0: Oh, no. It's to kill everyone, isn't it?
1: I might recreate the movie. You know how I recreated the dance from Love Actually?
0: You haven't seen it.
1: No, I haven't.
0: Christy, are you ready to play?
4: I sure am. Let's do this.
3: Start.
4: Stop.
0: That felt good to me, but my ballast water is a bit off.
1: I was thinking of my rampage. I was a bit distracted.
0: Okay, humorous. Who are you popping off first?
1: Who do you think?
0: That's me, isn't it? Why did I ask?
4: Run, Tommy.
0: No, well, Christy, the upside is I don't have to watch my friends die, so that is a bonus.
4: Yeah, bonus.
1: Have you got pink eye?
0: Oh, in this eye?
1: Yeah.
0: Maybe.
1: Yeah, I think you do.
0: Do I? I've been rubbing it a lot.
1: Yeah. You got to get that looked at.
0: Well, Christy, you could still be a winner, but I'm a real loser here. Let's find out if it's 5.00.
3: Say goodbye, Christy. 5.76.
1: Oh, good fall. Christy was fun, though. Great I wouldn't fall. Kill her. Oh, I just did.
0: Yeah.
1: She just fell to her death, didn't
0: yeah,
1: she? Not
0: did.
1: My fault, though. Manslaughter, not murder.
0: G'day, Anna. You have
5: hello.
0: Hello.
5: Hey.
0: Hey.
5: Hey.
0: Hey.
1: Is it Anna or Anna?
5: Anna.
1: Anna. Anna, you want to win some cash?
5: Yes, I'm ready.
1: Tommy's off you. I can see by his face.
0: No, I was confused.
5: Hey,
0: no, hey, Anna.
1: There we
0: sorry,
1: go.
0: I was confused at the spelling of your name. You've been put into our little name machine as A-N-A.
5: Yes.
0: Yeah. Oh, that is how you spell your name?
5: Yes.
0: What's your background, Anna?
5: Moldy.
0: Oh.
1: Now he's on you.
0: You're my far now.
5: Yes, I'm your far now.
0: Yeah.
1: What does that mean?
0: My family.
5: Family,
0: aww.
5: Yes.
0: Yeah. Anna, are you ready to play? I hope you win $5,100. You ready?
5: Yes.
3: Start.
5: Stop.
0: That, I hope that felt good. Does that not feel good? You're still thinking about your rampage, ain't you?
1: I am.
0: Yeah, who are you popping off second?
1: Oh, it's a tough call.
0: Yeah?
1: Yeah. Yeah. I was thinking maybe Kieran. He's doing
3: is
1: a
3: it the
1: shocking,
3: belly?
1: No, it's the shocking job of the timekeeping.
0: Yeah.
6: What do you mean?
1: How did Anna go? Anna, sorry.
3: She's got to go. 5.95.
1: Oh. Last one's a quick one. Shannon, are you there?
7: Hey, guys. I'm here. How are you guys today?
1: Good. Ready to play?
7: Wish me luck because I'm a bit nervous, but hopefully I can win.
1: No, you got this, Shan. I believe in you.
7: Thank
1: start.
7: You.
1: Oh, no, hold on.
3: Oh, hold on. I'm new
1: she's
3: to the game.
1: She's still talking.
0: Nah, to be fair.
7: Oh, my God, don't play me like that. Okay. I was ready to go.
0: Okay, Shannon, focus. Have you got
7: yep.
0: us? Yep.
7: I got you.
0: You ready to go now?
7: Yes.
3: Start.
7: Stop.
0: Have you upgraded Kieran to first on the list?
1: Nah, still you.
0: Damn it.
1: Mm.
0: How did for $5,100? How did Shannon go?
3: 6.33.
7: Good.
0: Oh. Whoa! Aww, just a little fall.
1: Jackpot's next week.
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3: So you and I are both in our thirst trap eras. last night we both...
4: I am not in my thirst trap era.
3: Oh, yes, you were, according to your Instagram last night. I posted pics of my vocal cords.
4: Yeah.
3: Told people to get their mind out of the gutter.
4: Yeah.
3: And that was my thirst traps. And
4: your box shots, as you call
3: them. My box shots, yes. And you posted a photo from a calendar. I reckon it's the photo you own that you're most proud of.
4: From 10 years ago.
3: From 10 years ago, yeah. Ripped as all buggery.
4: Yeah, yeah, yeah. Thanks, Carrie. Well, wouldn't be my review. It's just a normal human.
3: No, your
4: form.
3: Review was how good your abs were. You said that in your post.
4: Did I?
3: Yeah.
4: You no, did. I just said it was a photo from another time, a more toned time.
3: Mm.
4: Yes.
3: Yes.
4: Mm.
3: Did your friend actually find that in the garage?
4: It was actually my friend's mum.
3: It wasn't. I don't believe you. I believe
4: here we go.
3: You were like, I need to put a thirst trap out there.
4: I don't need to
3: put a thirst trap out there. And I want some hot shots of me online. No. And the one that I love the most is 10 years old. So I'm going to get that back out. I'm going to disguise it as, look what my mate found in his garage. And then everyone, like they did.
4: That okay, is from so my friend Nick Pierce. I'm happy to name him.
3: Okay.
4: One of the founders of Homey, who the calendar was for.
3: Oh, damn. Mum clearing out downstairs.
4: Yeah. I thought it sounded too fake to say my mate's mum found this.
3: And then he's written thirsty. Yeah, funny. Okay, I take it back.
4: Yeah.
3: I take it back.
4: Yeah.
3: I don't really have anything more to add. I'm really hoping to bring you down that moment.
5: Hang on. We did say you could have just rearranged his Instagram grid. We found out, remember?
3: Yes, because yesterday you can rechange your grid, we discovered.
4: But I think we're also... we're also only focusing on one half of the thirst traps here.
2: Mm.
4: So we've discussed mine, but were your deliberately provocative box shots? What is the explanation behind that?
3: Well, no, that's not a thirst trap.
4: What? You intro'd this by saying we're boasting.
3: I was joking. Trust me. I am aware. Those images
4: did you or did you not?
3: Okay, here's a question
4: Carrie,
3: for
4: no,
3: all
4: no,
3: of
4: wait,
3: you.
4: Wait, okay, wait. Yes. Wait, did you or did you not yesterday, off air, but to the group here, say, oh, my God, the amount of DMs I got from my vocal cords post was disgusting, and the men in it were disgusting. And then just 3 hours later, you posted it to your feed.
3: Okay.
4: Is that true?
3: Trust me.
4: Producer Darcy,
3: if I wanted
4: is that
3: to put
4: true?
3: My best foot slash no box comment. Forward, is, if I wanted to put my best box forward, that's not the pics I'd be using.
4: Excuse me. She's dodging the question with a joke. Carrie, is that not what you
3: said?
4: When
3: I showed you those pictures,
4: yes.
3: You did what I think the majority of people would do when they see those pictures. You went, and made a vomit sound.
4: So did you
3: so
4: not
3: So no,
4: get,
3: they're not thirst traps
4: so
3: at all.
4: So did you not get flooded with more DMs?
3: I haven't checked my DMs this morning.
4: That is
3: I've been
4: such
3: busy.
4: A lie.
3: I had a photo shoot for some fresh pics.
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2: It's the one and only
3: Carrie Bickmore
4: and Tommy Little. Boom, boom,
3: boom, boom, boom. This is Carrie and Tommy.
5: Yeah, yeah, yeah.
6: The guys are here for your hump day Wednesday. Carrie and Tommy.
7: Spider-Man has confirmed he's married. Tom Holland.
8: Oh, it's confusing because I've started watching Spider-Man Noir. And so that's Nicholas.
7: Noir?
8: That's Nicholas Cage.
7: What does noir mean?
8: Well, it's French. It's black in French. And I assume it's like film noir. So there's an option to watch it in colour or in black and white. I went with the colour. Anyway, Nicolas Cage is too old to
7: so
8: be playing
7: confused.
8: Spider-Man.
7: Is it an actual like extension of Spider-Man?
8: It's a series, yes. He's grown old and tired of being a hero. And now the city needs him again.
7: Oh, and Nicolas Cage is here.
8: Yeah, Nicolas Cage can barely walk, but then he's suddenly swinging from buildings.
9: When you go to Google, look, Spider-Man Noir, it goes black and white.
8: Yeah. Oh, sorry, it's not Spider-Man Noir, it's Spider-Noir.
7: Spider-Noir. Well, Spider-Man Tom Holland has confirmed, because there have been rumours that him and Zendaya have already gotten married. They have already gotten married.
8: Oh.
7: Yeah, they're engaged. He said his grandma was a bit upset. She saw, well, funnily enough, she found out they were married through an AI version of photos that were online that showed them married.
8: Yes,
7: but they weren't real. Anyway, it's really sweet. He spoke about how he got to know her, obviously, because Zendaya auditioned for the Spider-Man franchise.
8: I did not know this.
7: Yes, Spider-Man Homecoming, which is quite cute because now they've set up home together. Anyway, when she walked in the room, he was like, "That's my person. That I found my person." And then
8: so did he give her the job?
7: Well, it was a producer that had to give her the job. But the producer said as soon as she walked out of the door, well, she's got the job.
8: Oh, so she was in home.
7: That's how they fell in love.
8: Oh, so has he done an upside down kiss with her?
7: Oh, I don't know.
8: No.
7: Oh, the upside down kiss is a bit cute, isn't it?
8: They tried to get Nicolas Cage to do it, but all the blood rushes to his head.

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3: And it's great when you get passionate about stuff. You get so passionate that you order a bunch of stuff online and then by the time it's arrived, you forget what it is.
4: Oh, my God. I was so excited because you've given me a whole lot of parcels and you've said, I can unbox them. And I love nothing better. I've got to admit, over the last few weeks when I haven't been at work, I've done a lot of online shopping. And every day I hear the little ding, ding, ding, and it's my front door and I walk down and I'm like, oh, what have I got today? Like a lucky dip. In fact, actually, we've got to discuss one of the items I got because I can't work out what it is, what item it is. We'll get to that in a minute. But I'm disappointed because you've given me these boxes and I can already tell you what they all are and I don't want to open them and I don't care.
3: Oh.
4: They're just poetry books, aren't they?
3: No.
4: They're absolute, either that or medium books. They're books about being a medium or they're books about being a poet.
3: Why
4: they're
3: do one you of say that?
4: Because I know you very well and I know that's exactly what's in here.
3: I was going to play a game where you had to guess what had happened in my life that led to me ordering all these things. We did talk about it on the show last week.
4: Yes. There we go.
5: Have you forgotten that we broadcast, so she probably heard it?
4: First book I've opened, 13 Steps to Mentalism.
3: Now that book, Carrie.
4: Oh, my God. This is, I knew.
3: Do you want to guess how much that costs?
4: Oh, don't tell me you're spending now all your hard-earned money on it.
3: Do you want to guess how much that costs?
4: Oh, like $29.95.
3: So that is a book, I think it's from the 50s, like the 1950s, and it's not in print anymore, so I could only get that from overseas.
4: Oh, my God.
3: I think that was $100.
4: Oh. $100 to learn two-person telepathy.
3: See, that's fun. Chuck it over here.
4: Hey, $100 to learn blindfolds and x-rays. I can blindfold you for free if you want.
3: No, I get scared of the dark.
4: And I'll teach you two-person telepathy.
3: Teach me two-person telepathy.
4: Yeah.
3: Hang on. Mm-hmm. I'll guess what you're thinking. Wait. It's something you can buy at a supermarket. Think of it. It's in the fresh food section. It is, isn't it? Oh, my God, it's a carrot. Is it a carrot?
4: No, it's not actually. It was a banana.
3: See, I knew it was fresh food. Not bad. And
4: hold on,
3: colourblind.
4: You can't celebrate a half.
3: Carrie, how big is the fresh food section in the supermarket? It only takes up a little bit of it.
4: Yeah, well, then you're not there yet. Oh, I guess that's why you need the book, aren't you? Yeah. You're on your way to
3: But
4: there.
3: That's pretty good, Carrie. I'm colourblind.
4: Oh,
3: banana's pretty good.
4: Book number two. Read your mind.
3: Yes.
4: Well, if you're already there, you don't need it, do you? Yeah. Oh, God.
3: No.
4: Oh, my God.
3: Carrie, have you seen the colour of the book?
4: Yeah.
3: And do you remember what your item was?
4: You're colourblind. What colour is that?
3: Do you remember what the item was?
4: Yes, it was a banana. The colour of the book's yellow.
3: Oh.
4: That means nothing. Okay, last book.
5: Crystal ball.
4: Last unboxing. Hold on. Let's go.
3: Hang on. Oh, Carrie, hang on. I'll try to read your mind. I'll predict what it is.
4: Item of clothing. And, yep, go.
3: I've got it.
4: Yep, undies.
3: No, it was a boob tube. Okay, Carrie, hang on. Let me predict what it's going to be.
4: Oh my God.
3: I reckon it's going to be another book on mentalism.
4: Practical mental magic. So have you actually officially moved on from poetry to mentalism?
3: I'll send you the thought. What do you think?
4: Yes, you have. Your ADHD has switched from one addiction to the other.
3: No, I'm just adding another string to the already impressively strung bow.
4: The broken bow?
3: Yeah, the broken bow, but with lots of strings.
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2: So I was at a dinner the other night and there were people that I didn't know.
1: Yes.
2: So I knew some of the people, not the others. And I was seated next to one of the guests that I didn't know. Charming man.
3: This sounds like it's happening at a mansion and you're all
2: no,
3: on the table.
2: I was not at a mansion. I was at the top of a hotel with city views,
3: this
2: but I wasn't.
3: Is exactly what it sounds like.
2: No, I wasn't. I was just.
3: Black dress?
2: No. Jeans and a cute little top, you know.
3: Yeah.
2: Anyway, and he was delightful chatting to him, you know, trying to his life story, finding out stuff. And I reckon I'd been there for about an hour and a half and I'd make, you know, you make your mind up pretty quickly whether someone's a you person or not, you know, whether they're like, yep, he's a me person. I was like, hey, he's a me person.
3: Yes.
2: I'm into that person.
3: Yeah.
2: Then I heard his partner say something and at first I thought, oh, this is quite cute. She was saying how he, one of his things he loves to do, like comforting things he loves to do is stroke her hair. But she says, I heard her say, he does it so much and so often. I've asked him now, as I'm aging and my hair's thinning, if he could change the position of where he strokes my hair.
3: He's stroking her a bald spot.
2: She's like worried of getting a bald spot, right?
3: Oh my God!
2: I was like,
3: is he keeping it?
2: So cute. Well,
3: oh no, I was joking.
2: Then one of the other girls, she like sparks up and she goes, "Oh, remember when we were younger and we'd go out because they all knew each other," and she said, "When they were younger and they all lived together." They'd go out and she'd come home and she'd take her hair extensions out and then he'd ask if he could take them with him to bed. Oh. And so she'd then give him his hair extensions and he used to like, he loves sniffing hair, he said.
3: Hang on,
2: it's
3: but
2: his
3: she's,
2: thing.
3: But she's there.
2: Who's there?
3: Like when...
2: So this is a friend of his taking her hair extensions out, not his partner. The partner's the one that's worried about going bald from him. When they were younger...
3: Yes.
2: His hair fetish has been going on a long time.
3: What I mean is the person whose hair extensions he has, could he just roll over and sniff
2: her head? They were mates in the share house and she she'd clip him out. She'd take him in. She goes out with his best friend. She's been with his best friend. So he likes to snuggle up. But he likes to sniff hair. It's his thing.
3: But sniffing your partner's hair, it's
2: and
3: so
2: touch
3: different
2: hair.
3: To
2: he just is obsessed with hair.
3: It's so different to sniffing. Sniffing your partner's hair is so different to sniffing hair.
2: I know.
3: Do you know what I mean?
2: Yeah. No, he just likes hair.
3: It's like, I mean, this is an age-old thing, but it's like if your partner's hair falls in your food, you don't really care. But if your food comes to the table and there's a hair in it, you almost can't eat the dish.
2: Yeah,
3: but
2: so the other day he messaged back because I posted a picture of me at the hair salon and he wrote back and then let me sniff it.
3: Sniff, sniff.
2: Anyway, it's real serial killer vibes. Like, I'm going to be honest, he was such a lovely man, but now I'm going to always sleep with one eye open if I'm ever in a shower.
3: Well, just sleep with your hair in a shower cap. I don't know about your
2: also,
3: eyes.
2: Also, if he knew like how much hair I had under there that could come out.
3: I know.
2: Like, if I took mine out, there's like
3: he could make
2: the ponies of the Serengeti. He could be sniffing.
3: He could make a mattress out of your hair extensions. And what a bed for him to sleep on. It would be his version of, you know, like those Christian scenes around Christmas time where there's like the baby in the hay.
2: Jesus.
3: Yeah. His version is like him in a bed of hair.
2: You know, where Lay there's that baby.
3: Yeah, the baby. Is that baby Jesus? Is that Jesus?
2: What do you mean, is that baby Jesus?
3: Well, I don't know. There's always a sheep, a baby, and a lady.
2: Yes. Mary.
3: Yeah, Mary.
2: Hold on. I know you're not religious, but you have lived on this planet for 41 years.
3: Yes, thank you.
2: You know about, like, you've done nativity plays at school and stuff.
3: No, I haven't done nativity plays at school.
2: You've never seen... known that's Jesus as a baby in the hay.
3: I feel like there's more than one version of that. Is it always?
2: Well, sometimes it's played by little Jimmy in year two.
3: Jesus
2: sometimes it's
3: sometimes he's fully grown with long hair.
2: Yeah, because he gets old.
3: Yeah.
2: He's not always, he doesn't stay as baby Jesus.
3: Oh, I feel like they're just different versions of the story. You know where the Star Wars, how there's the mini Yoda? I feel like they're just spin-offs. Of the same story.
2: So you're saying older Jesus is a spin-off series from baby Jesus.
3: Yes. He's like becoming Jesus.
2: Well, there is before Christ. There's before Christ
3: and after
2: Christ.
3: There you go.
2: Yeah.
3: Yes. And somehow this is related to a man sniffing hair.
2: He'd love Jesus's locks though.
3: Well, not the baby. He's got
2: not
3: none.
2: Not the babies. No. Oh, he'd sniff that, though. Sniffing a baby's head, he'd be up for that, for
3: sounds
2: sure.
3: Very different. But I think if it was your partner's hair extension, I think if your partner goes away...
2: You're trying
3: away,
2: to make this better for him?
3: Yeah.
2: He's a serial killer.
3: Okay.
2: He's lovely, though. Lovely.
3: Okay.
2: Really, like, positive serial killer vibes.
3: Yeah, you that's know? How like, they get you, though. They're charming.
2: Yeah, I know. Yeah, that's right. He'd bring me in and he'd go... And then he'd kill me.
3: Oh, my God.
2: 30, 10, 60. I want to know your thing that you're into that's just borderline creepy.
3: But it's not. But it
2: it's not,
3: it.
2: But it sounds it. We're still not, I don't know him well. I'm not, still not fully sure it's not creepy. But at this point, I'm going to give him the benefit of the doubt and say it's not creepy.
3: Mm.
2: What's your thing you're into that gives off serial killer vibes?
3: Great.
2: But it's actually just quite innocent.
3: You're just into it.
2: 13, 10, 60.
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2: Across Australia for your Wednesday, it's Carrie and Tommy driving you home and taking your calls on 13 10 60. Yeah.
3: Do you have a thing you're into that's got real serial killer vibes about it?
4: Yeah.
3: Give us a call.
4: But it's not.
3: It's not. Like, it's just, you know, it's just your thing.
4: Yeah.
3: Like this guy I met at the weekend who was delightful. So lovely, warm, friendly, until I discovered his obsession with hair.
4: Mm.
3: So much so is his obsession with sniffing, touching, holding hair that when he was younger and he'd go out with his mates, yes, they'd come home and one of the girls that lived in the share house would take out her hair extensions and give them to him for him to hold.
4: Like his blankie.
3: Do whatever with. Who knows what he was up to.
4: Because what would, give us a call 13 10 60 if you've got one and you want to talk to us. What would give you more serial killer vibes? Mm-hmm. Is it that?
3: Mm-hmm.
4: Or if someone says specifically, I'm into tanks from World War II, from 45 to 46, specifically these type of tanks.
3: Oh, no. That'd just give me boredom vibes. It wouldn't give you serial killer vibes.
4: And I've got tank figurines all around the house. And my dream one day is to live in a tank.
3: Territory.
4: I've got a fish tank just for the name association.
3: Figurines is a thing. Like a grown man that collects little toys freaks me out.
5: What about when
3: Rove McManus, he collects little toys.
5: What about when they paint them?
4: Miniatures. I used to do that.
3: Yep, serial killer vibes.
4: I'm sorry. I was 8 or something, but yes. I could have been.
3: I reckon you'd have a few hobbies that could borderline serial killer vibes.
4: Are you joking?
3: Your obsession Magic. With Yeah, and your obsession with poetry and no like one mentalism. Like, yeah. You want to read their minds before you.
4: No person. If anyone I say I'm into magic, even magicians. When I tell magicians I'm really into magic, they're like, "Hang on a minute,
3: he's one of us."
4: That's weird, bro.
3: Kayla, what are you into Hello. That gives off serial killer vibes?
6: Okay, well, it's not me, mm-hmm. but imagine the gentleman that you're talking about,
3: yeah.
6: Carrie.
3: Yeah.
6: Imagine him as a 2-year-old, and that's my son.
3: Oh, God.
4: Into hair.
6: He is obsessed. So even when he was born, we would co-sleep, and I had hair down to the middle of my back, and I had to cut it above my shoulders because he would just sit there and, like, gnaw at it, and he would wrap his fingers around
3: Aww.
6: It, and it was the sweetest thing. Like, it was just so sweet, and he would often sleep right in the crook of my neck so that my hair would be on his
3: like
6: face.
3: A blankie.
6: Yes. And then as he's gotten older, it's become, we've got golden retrievers and a British short hair, and he will just find them, body slam on top of them, and just rub his face all over their hair. He also,
3: it feels like you need to get a British long hair for him. British short hair feels like, you know.
6: Well, so I often say to the daycare staff, I say, like, am I actually encouraging a fetish or do I need a wing off my hair? Because this is wild.
4: Okay, well, like, with your cutting your hair short,
6: yeah.
4: Is that because you were worried that, like, he'd get wrapped up in it and maybe choke himself or something? Like, was it
6: a
4: safety thing?
6: Well, yeah, I was worried. Like, I was worried about the strands of hair kind of wrapping around his fingers and things like that. I also lost a lot of hair postpartum, so there was that element too. But it was mainly for him because I was worried that long strands of hair getting into his mouth and,
4: Because
3: they wrap around the little finger and then they
6: can,
4: Oh.
6: Yeah,
3: and they can get through sometimes. Tommy's looking at me shocked. You can sometimes they wrap around the little finger, and they're so tight they cut off the circulation.
4: And then what? Your finger pops off.
3: Mm. Usually you get it before the finger pops off, but it can sometimes happen where it happens on their little toes. But because they're wearing socks all the time or little onesies, you don't see it, and then their toe goes all black.
4: And they lose the toe.
3: Well, no, you get onto it before they lose the toe. But yes, if you left it, they'd lose a toe.
4: How long?
3: What an old doctor.
4: Did you know this, Kayla? Did you know you're just popping off digits left, right and centre?
6: Well, I knew that, like, it could be something that we have to watch out for, so I just figured I'll just cut my hair and avoid that whole situation. Yeah.
3: Anyway, well, I met your future
4: son.
6: Yes.
3: He's delightful, by the way. Delightful, but, serial killer.
6: Yes. Well, we're all a bit scared of my 2-year-old at the moment, so... Yeah.
4: Good on you, Kayla. Thank you. Let's go to Bill. G'day, Bill.
7: G'day, mate. How are you?
4: Yeah, good. What's your thing?
7: Oh, I met a guy. I knew a guy who gave off a serial killer vibe.
4: Yeah.
7: When I was an apprentice cabinet maker, he was my boss.
4: Yeah.
7: Yeah, this is back in the day when, you know, you could leave your keys and people would just go in and do what they need to do.
4: Mm.
7: So we'd always get there after the boss, and every single time without fail, we would get there. He would either come out of the bedroom or come downstairs, and he'd be dressed in the, like, stockings and, you know.
3: That's not, Bill, this lady, story is not true.
7: Clothes.
3: Bill,
4: this is just,
3: Bill, it's just not true.
7: No, 100%.
3: No.
7: 100%.
3: No. His, whose clothes?
7: In who, in the, whoever owned the house.
3: No, yeah, he did not.
7: 100%. Yeah, no.
4: How did he fit into the baby clothes?
7: Well, it wasn't baby's clothes. It was female garments. We'll just stop it there. But and then about 2 weeks later, it kept happening, and then three of us resigned.
4: Yeah. Do you believe it?
3: Can't a guy have fun anymore? Yeah, like, honestly,
4: tough, isn't it?
3: You know, yeah. Hard day on the job. You just want to relax.
4: Yeah. Who are you picking? That guy or the hair sniffing guy?
3: Oh,
4: can't a woman have both?
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3: It's your Wednesday Arvo edition of Carrie and Tommy.
4: Because you won't believe what I've bought.
5: Oh, God, I can't open my eyes. You've got your pants off.
4: I do, but I'm porky pigging and I have quite a long T-shirt on. No, I'm not. I've got jocks on.
5: Still, I don't want to see.
4: You won't believe what I've bought over here.
5: What have you got? What is that?
4: It's a, as you know, I've been a bit crook, and they recommend getting in a steam room. And this is a
5: steam room or a sauna?
4: This is steam.
5: Okay.
4: This is a portable steam cube.
5: A portable steam cube?
4: Yeah, so
5: I didn't know there was such a thing that existed. Well, it looks like a bit like a, if you went to the beach and you were to put up one of those tents for the family.
4: Yes.
5: But a smaller version of that.
4: This is essentially that, but it's got a kettle at the bottom filling it with steam.
5: An actual kettle.
4: Yes, Carrie.
6: Just for safety, I've turned off the fire alarm in here. So if anyone wants to burn anything, do it now.
4: Yes.
5: Because, and why are you doing this on our time?
4: So it can be a tax write-off.
5: Have you bought that?
4: Yes. And if we use it at
5: work. You've bought that little steam thing.
4: Yes.
5: And at night you climb into your cube.
4: Well, I'm going to do it at work.
5: But you need to do it more than once.
4: Carrie, the ADO is listening. Yeah.
5: Every day you can have a steam.
4: And that's the only place I'll use it. Definitely not taking it home. Definitely not using it.
5: Do you reckon
4: you
5: could also get your sauna that costs you a couple of hundred grand on
4: No, that's why I've got this little portable one. Okay, I'm getting in. Oh my God. Hang on.
5: Oh.
4: Jesus.
5: Careful that someone's upskirting you at the moment with the camera.
4: Why is the camera gaffer taped in your shoe, Kieran? So we thought to make it probably.
5: Don't burn yourself. A kettle. Yeah. Don't burn yourself.
4: What's at the bottom? The kettle.
5: Yeah, the kettle. That's. You're not. Don't sit on top of the steam. What
4: the
5: are you doing?
4: It goes right up my dad's cracker.
5: Is that how you're meant to steam?
4: Where's that meant to go?
6: Just sit down.
4: I can't.
5: That'll burn his butt.
4: Yeah. That's on my butthole.
5: Yeah.
4: That's on my butthole.
5: He needs that.
4: Kieran, now your hand's on my butthole. Kieran, why is everything on my butthole? We talked about this and I said no butt stuff
5: so
4: in this.
5: So you can write them off on tax too.
4: Oh, my God. that back second crack wags.
5: Okay. So now you're going into the cube. Yes. That's so dangerous. What if that boiling water spills onto you? What if the boiling water spills onto him?
4: I don't know at this point. Okay, I'm going down onto my knees.
5: And then what's happening?
4: So now I get down here.
5: But you need to put your head under.
4: Oh, it's hot in here. It's so hot in here. It's so hot. It's almost like it's a portable steam.
7: Where's it gone?
5: I've got to take a photo of what I can see.
4: I go, ow, my neck. Okay. Ow. It's so hot in here.
5: Oh, my God. What are you doing?
4: I'm portably steaming.
5: What?
4: But, Carrie.
5: But hold on. That's steaming your body, not your face.
4: I know.
5: Then what's it going to go through? The steam has to go through your nose, doesn't it?
4: Okay, I'll put my nose in.
5: This is a glorified Vicks bowl. You know when you're a kid and your mum would put your head over the bowl of Vicks? Yes.
4: But, Carrie, I thought we could do a segment on air involving this. Are you ready? So what's going to happen for you? And listeners, if you want to get involved in the first edition of this, give us a call on 13 10 60. Let's play.

0: So what are we doing in this chat?
1: Carrie, I will give you the start of a sentence.
0: At the moment, you're just steaming your body. You realise that.
1: I need to speak on the microphone.
0: Okay.
1: But I'll give you the start of the sentence.
0: Yep.
1: And you, and then listeners, and if their suggestions are really good, we'll give them some cash because I've saved some money on this ATO deduction from my portable steam room at work. It's very hot in here. So here's the thing, Carrie. I'll give you the first half of the sentence and then you've just got to finish the sentence. Are you ready?
0: In just a normal way.
1: Or in a steamy way,
0: Carrie.
1: Safer on air, but steamy.
0: Okay.
1: Are you ready,
0: Carrie? Yep.
1: Okay. Let's do the first.
2: What was that?
0: She farted.
1: No, it was the zipper.
0: Oh, my God. Tommy farted in a steam room.
2: That's a Cleveland.
0: You farted in a steam room.
1: I promise.
0: In your own little hot box.
1: I promise it was a zipper.
0: You hot boxed yourself.
1: I promise it was a zipper.
0: Oh.
1: A zipper.
0: Oh, yeah.
1: Okay. Leroy, hit the sting.
3: Oh, steamy chat.
1: I lost my chapstick, and you won't believe where I found it.
0: Tommy's butt.
1: That was good. Play the
3: steam. Oh, steamy chat.
0: Does that mean my chapstick's a tax write-off?
1: Yes.
0: Okay, stop farting in there.
1: Sorry, I keep playing with the zip because it's so hot. And the steam thing's right up my anus. And it's really cooking me in a way that I was not expecting.
0: I think it's cooking your brain as well. Can we go to, we got enough calls coming 13, through. 131060.
1: Give us a call if you want to be part of.
3: Oh, steamy chat.
1: And my, can someone fix my butthole, please.
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1: Yeah.
3: God, it's good to be back. Isn't I miss this kind of stuff.
4: Thanks, Kerry.
3: I missed working with a co-host that orders things from Amazon.
4: It's a portable steam box.
3: And then somehow finds a way to get them on air so he can claim them. Oh. A portable steam box. If you want the picture. So imagine you're at the beach, but you're not. You're in a studio, but setting up one of those little beach tents that you put the kid in. Yeah, that's what Tommy's sitting in, yes. Not under, but in.
4: With a kettle.
3: It's a little box with a kettle at the bottom.
4: Yeah.
3: That's steaming up this little box,
4: yes.
3: But he's got like a little triangular hat on, a bit like the sauna hats. You look like what's he look like? A gnome.
5: Like a Teletubby.
3: You look
5: thing?
3: Like a gnome.
4: Oh, yeah.
3: With okay. your head sticking out.
4: Okay.
3: Yeah.
4: Should we get stuck into the segment?
3: Mm-hmm.

0: hot in here.
1: It's getting hot in here.
0: Hey, Naomi.
2: Hey.
0: How are you?
2: I'm good. How are you?
1: Oh, my gosh, you started already. The game hasn't begun.
0: Hey, Naomi, you know the rules. I'm going to give you the start of a sentence and you have to finish it in a steamy way possible that is suitable for radio. And if you do it well enough, you will get cash. Are you ready?
2: I'm ready.
0: Okay, let's play. Oh, steamy chat. I asked my wife if there's anything I could do more of, and she said...
2: She said, can you put the dishes away? And looked me up and down and said, get on my bed.
0: What was the last bit? What was the last bit, Naomi?
2: What was that?
1: Have you got a kid in the back of the car?
0: What was the last bit you said?
2: Looked me up and down and said, get me on the bed.
1: Good try. I'm the fact that she's given that a red hot crack with the kids in the back of the car.
0: How many kids you got in the back, Naomi?
2: I have my 1-year-old in the back. He's very distracting right now.
0: Have 50 bucks. Good on you.
2: Oh, thanks so much. I know, I did a poor job.
0: No, you were excellent. There's no wrong answers in steamy chat.
1: People can just hear you. You sound like you're straining. You almost sound like you're on the loo, but you're not. You're in a little steam tent.
0: There he is. This thing, I don't know how this thing passed any kind of safety test. There's essentially a kettle right up my...
1: Is that what they say to do? Put the kettle in there?
3: You're supposed to have a chair in there, but we didn't have any chairs.
1: There's a chair in there.
0: You're supposed to have a chair in there.
1: As well.
0: That's why it makes so
1: there's
0: much sense.
1: Tommy.
0: This thing, there's just a scalding hose of steam.
1: Your hair's getting all steamy.
3: Radio first, safety later.
0: That's true. We've always said it. G'day, Monica.
4: Hi.
0: Hey, Monica. Are you ready to have some steamy chat?
4: I am.
0: Okay. Oh, steamy chat. The doctor said, if I want it to clear up, all I need to do is...
4: I'll leave that to you to figure out.
0: That's what the doctor... What a doctor. Doctor, how do I make this clear up? I'll leave that for you to figure out.
1: Okay, you got yourself in this mess. You get yourself out of it.
0: Still good for the bulk billing on that one, Doc?
1: Give Monica some cash.
0: Monica, have... $30.
1: Now, Jai. Hey, Jai.
5: Yeah, hello. How are you?
1: What are you up to at the moment, Jai?
5: Just driving a truck at the moment.
0: Oh,
1: driving a tractor.
0: That's hot.
1: Yeah, it's hot.
0: That's hot.
1: Hotter than you in a steam room, that's for sure.
5: Yeah, definitely. It's a bit steamy in here.
0: Jai, when's... That's fair. If you farted and caused cabin, that'll happen. Jai,
1: Have
0: when...
1: Have you farted in there yet?
0: No, I haven't, not yet.
1: You said it was hang on, zip, just... but...
0: Hey, Jai, when is the last time you participated in some steamy chat?
5: Yeah, not too long ago, actually.
0: Oh, okay.
1: Who was that with, Jai?
5: Just a friend, a bit old steamy.
0: Oh, yeah. Jai, are you ready?
5: Yep, let's go.
0: Let's play. Oh, steamy chat. I think I'd be happier if only I had a bigger...
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it's your birthday. 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
14: Yuma and good morning, I'm Kate Rice. The Australian Federal Police have been called in to investigate a stunt during Pauline Hanson's address to the National Press Club in Canberra. The activist group Get Up claims it was behind the unfurling of a banner that criticised the One Nation leader's position on worker pay. Meantime, Barnaby Joyce says his party makes no apologies for Pauline Hanson's call to end multiculturalism. He's told 7:30 the stance is about promoting unity.
1: If you get a balkanisation in Australia where there are so many people from so many different corners that they basically live their culture, not an Australian culture, then inherently that just does not work out.
14: More police are out and about in Canberra City, cracking down on antisocial behaviour as part of Operation CBD Safe. Police insist while action will be taken when a crime's committed, support services will be offered in many situations too. There'll also be cop pop-ups during the operation, with locals encouraged to report incidents to police. Just last week, three men were arrested in the city, accused of threatening to stab a taxi driver and robbing and assaulting another member of the public in separate incidents. Controversial plans to build a hotel and spa development on the former Braddon Bowls Club site will be a hot topic today. A public hearing gets underway a bit later this morning on plans to rezone the area to allow for residential development. There's been divided views so far, with some in support of regenerating the vacant site, while others are worried about its scale and the impacts on the neighbourhood's character. 43 trees will be removed across Lennox Gardens, including some that have been there for decades. The ACT government says some of the cypress, cedar and poplar trees have structural issues, with replacement planting planned as part of the park's renewal. Some parts of Lennox Gardens will be temporarily closed, including sections of the lakeside path, while the work takes place. And Qantas has announced the launch date for its much-anticipated Project Sunrise flights, with the first direct Sydney to London service to depart in October next year. The 21-hour journey saves about 4 hours compared to flights with a layover.
9: Climbing cash. Climbing $1,000 every week at your Canberra Labour Club.
14: Queensland has set up a Suncorp Series decider after turning the tables on New South Wales last night at the MCG in Origin. This time it was the Blues squandering an early lead before crashing to a 44 points to 24 loss. At the World Cup, Portugal and Congo have played out a one-all draw. Next up, it's England and Croatia from Texas. And Brumbies women's coach James Irwin says he's confident in Ella Ryan's ability as she replaces Faitala Meleka in Saturday's away clash against the Fijian Drua.
15: We know from a kicking perspective, ball carrier, her defensive efforts, she's going to give us exactly what we need.
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0: 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This is the Hyundai JK. 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
17: Yuma and good morning, I'm Kate Rice. The Australian Federal Police have been called in to investigate a stunt during Pauline Hanson's address to the National Press Club in Canberra. The activist group Get Up claims it was behind the unfurling of a banner that criticised the One Nation leader's position on worker pay. 117 local business, government and community leaders will sleep rough outside Old Parliament House tonight for the Vinnies CEO sleep out. CEO of Vinnies Canberra Goulburn, Lucy Honan, says they hope to raise $900,000 for frontline services like the night patrol service.
3: And the assistance that we provide people who are experiencing really tough times in Canberra, and it's really important for us to hit that figure because those services are really experiencing significant demand this year.
17: You can donate online until the end of July. Good news for local soccer fans. The Chief Minister has announced if the Socceroos get past the group stage at the World Cup, the government will put on an additional live site. The next two games are being shown at the UC Refectory as well as other local venues. And Donald Trump has warned the peace deal with Iran isn't final, threatening the US will resume its attacks if it has to. The US president also can't guarantee the agreement will end up being signed tomorrow.
18: Crazy things happen with deals. I've gone into deals where it's a guarantee. No way it can not be signed. And it doesn't get signed. But we're going to most likely sign a deal. They want to sign a deal.
17: Now, Canberra's Fuel Watch fuel hike got you. 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Drive away at Lennox Volkswagen Phillip. A litre of unleaded will set you back about $1.71, while diesel is sitting at $2.05 a litre.
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17: A rallying cry from New South Wales coach Laurie Daly following a 44-24 defeat to Queensland at the MCG, with the Origin series heading to a Game 3 decider next month in Brisbane.
19: I think it's just a wonderful challenge. 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You want to be remembered? Win a series up there in a decider, you'll be remembered for all time.
17: And Raiders fullback Kygo Weeks says it'll be good to have Hudson Young and Ethan Strange back from Origin duties when they face the Storm this weekend.
20: Yeah, there's always a big boost to have the boys back, and they're playing some great footy at the moment. We're only going to benefit if they're playing, but only if they're fit and healthy. So yeah.
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0: Victoria.
1: That's what Queensland's saying today.
0: What's that?
1: That's what Queensland's saying today.
0: It's like, Victoria's new home team. The Victorians got around the Queenslanders with the first iteration of the Melbourne Storm. Storm were, of course, the third Queensland team for years, behind the Broncos and the Cowboys. Broncos, Cowboys, Storm. They were the three Queensland teams. One of them was stuck in Melbourne, which was very confusing for them, obviously.
1: That's funny, because up north in Townsville, huge Raiders supportership. Massive.
0: Really?
1: Yeah, really, really big following of the Raiders. Even a lot of the Cowboys, before the Cowboys were created, followed the Raiders. It was really odd. I wasn't expecting it.
0: Well, that part where you live in Townsville, it's a little bit like the rest of Australia going, hey, we're not Sydney, you know?
1: Yeah.
0: And so if you're in, you know, a couple of thousand Ks up the road from Brisbane.
1: Yeah, they didn't like the Broncos.
0: And all the Brisbane-centric news coverage that would have gone across a very, very large state, there would have been a chunk of North Queenslanders that didn't get around the Bronx.
1: Yeah.
0: And then when the Green Machine entered the competition, they've gone, here we go.
1: We'll go them.
0: Yeah, okay.
1: Yeah, it was very unexpected. I felt very at home.
0: But I can't imagine they've stuck with the Raiders.
1: Oh, yeah.
0: Since
1: the
0: Cowboys have
1: shown. You go to a Cowboys-Raiders game, and half the crowd is in green.
0: Huh.
1: And they've got, like, Viking hats and drums, and they've got it all. It's crazy. Okay, maybe a quarter of the crowd. Big chunk.
0: Good morning, Gabby.
1: Good morning.
0: G'day to you, wherever you're joining us across the capital or around Australia on the No Nonsense News podcast, whether or not you're Victorian Queenslanders or Queensland Queenslanders or ACT.
1: Very unexpected. I felt very at home.
0: But I can't imagine they've stuck with the Raiders.
1: Oh, yes. Yeah.
0: Cowboys have
1: shown. If you go to a Cowboys-Raiders game, and half the crowd is in green.
0: Huh.
1: And they've got, like, Viking hats and drums, and they've got it all. It's crazy.

0: We were winning at half time, right?
1: You weren't winning enough, and obviously you didn't win by nearly enough at the end. Gee, it was interesting. You could hear the crowd there at the MCG. And then there was the final try was a Blues try. And maybe it was that the air had gone out of the game and there was no way they were going to win. Or maybe it was the Victorians just love the Queenslanders so much.
0: Mm.
1: And you tried to suggest yesterday it wasn't really going to make much of a difference.
0: I was hoping. I was very, very hopeful.
1: Well, your hope was pretty well founded because it's been 31 years since Queensland won at the MCG.
0: Yeah.
1: But we go to a decider, and that's all always, we want out of a series.
0: That is actually a good thing. Like, we do love a Game 3 decider. Otherwise, Game 3 sucks.
1: Yeah. No, it's on. It is on.
0: Yep.
1: All right. Amongst all that, Channel 9 were nearly the losers, not New South Wales. We'll find out later on this morning how Channel 9 nearly walked away from this thing, more embarrassed than the Blues.
0: Oh.
1: Maybe they... we'll see. Judge for yourself. In just a moment, do we have a scam? We haven't had a good scam alert for a little while.
2: I know you're full of it. It's a scam.
1: It's a what? Well, it sounds like it's a what?
0: So dramatic.
1: I'm not sure what it is, but it's definitely... It's a scam.
0: It's a scam. Finally got it.
1: Or is it? We'll find out. After Outcast, Miss Jackson at 6:07. 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

0: Outcast. Miss Jackson, 6:11 digital time for some reason. 17 the top this afternoon, 8 right now. Yesterday, as we were heading to South Point Shopping Centre in Tuggeranong, I began to get some drizzle and went, oh.
1: Yeah.
0: Didn't see that coming. And so let's take a look
1: at the... You should have seen it coming. You're our weather guy.
0: Yeah, that's kind of... That was the problem in my head. Everyone else is going, well, that was our problem too, mate. And so looking at the drizzle forecast for today, and I'll pop this up here because Gabby loves the synoptic chart.
1: Yeah, but I can never read it.
0: That's why I'm putting it up there because it's just a bit of fun. Okay, so we are going to be clear certainly for the morning. No rain. If there's a drop at lunchtime, she's a solid maybe. And then by the time we're sitting down for dinner, we should get a bit of rain.
1: And then is it rainy tomorrow? Is that what that's saying?
0: Tomorrow's definitely a rainy day. And then there could be a skerrick of leftover drizzle on your Saturday morning. And then it's a beautiful, sunny, wintry week next week by the looks.
1: All right.
0: There it is. Clear as day. $10,000. We're going to play for that in just a second. Rod and Gabby's $10,000 Alpha Bucks. Stand by for your cue to call.
1: I received a phishing email yesterday, but at first I thought it was legit.
0: Hang on, let's just check here. Just because you are a cynic doesn't mean this was a phishing email.
1: I don't want your opinion because you think every email's legit. You've been caught on phishing emails.
0: Have I been caught or am I sending a message to our IT department to do some actual work instead of try and teach me lessons?
1: They love to teach you a lesson.
0: Yeah, and I click the links that they tell me not
1: to.
0: Yeah, just to see a little bit of what will happen. And deep down I feel like I'm generating work for them by doing it. Although I do have to sit subsequent educational models. That's right, modules.
1: Well, this one I don't think came from our IT department because there was no link to click.
0: All right.
1: But maybe they're just getting... cleverer, I'm not sure.
0: They need to get more clever.
1: Maybe. But it was a random email from our boss, Zach.
0: This is an important email.
1: And the email looked legit.
0: Right.
1: Until I noticed there was no M on the com.
0: It's just a .co.
1: .co.
0: Well, that's subtle.
1: That's like very subtle.
0: His exact email address, but a .co.
1: Yeah. So then the email said...
0: You don't know that it's not him.
1: The email said, "Hi, Gabby Elgood." Be weird for him to call me by my full name unless I was in trouble, I guess.
0: Well,
1: maybe I'm in trouble.
0: Be warned.
1: I need to run a quick confidential task that can't wait and I'm between meetings. This was at 8:20 in the morning, by the way.
0: He's between meetings.
1: Share your personal mobile number here and confirm you can watch for my follow-up.
0: Mate, this is an invitation to the inner circle.
1: I'm not giving my... He has my number. Why would he need it? Keep this between us for now so we can move quickly. Ooh, a secret task. Reply directly with your number and availability. I'll send details once you confirm. Thanks, Zach, and then all of his official title details. It was pretty obvious.
0: Yeah, I know what's going on here.
1: What?
0: You two are planning my assassination. This has got assassinate Rod written all over it.
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1: Okay.
0: It's highly suspicious. Am I okay?
1: Oh.
0: It's highly suspicious.
1: You look very worried.
0: As well, I should be.
1: Yeah, you're not in on this secret task.
0: If you thought I was just putting that on for the radio, Gabby just revealed my face.
1: It was concerned.
0: Yeah, it was. Don't tell Rod. Short of saying don't tell Rod, that message had it all.
1: Yeah.
0: About not telling me something.
1: Maybe I shouldn't have told you.
0: Well, you're exposed. You're busted now. Call us now. 13-10-60 if you'd like $10,000. Who would like $10,000?
1: And if Rod disappears, don't come for me.
0: This is the worst planned assassination ever. Rod and Gabby's $10,000 Alpha Bucks. Well planned for you to win it. Next.
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0: 18 past 6, Katie from Jerrabombra is in the starters gate playing for $10,000 next, and Gabby just having a flashback to when she was a teenage deadlift.
1: Yeah, I reckon I was.

0: past six on B104.7's Rod and Gabby from Brekkie. 8 fine degrees
1: now. 17 drizzly degrees maybe later on this afternoon, but predominantly this evening once the day is done. That's where the rain will be.
2: Got those automatic windscreen wipers. And a couple of times on the way in this morning, they just went. And I'm like, what are you doing? The ghost of rain.
1: The ghost of rain's passed. Well, there's a rain in our future, but it should be okay this morning. But as Gabby's just indicated, perhaps slow and steady on the roads. If we gave you $5,000, 1 hour to spend it all, but there were a couple of challenges along the way, would you take on the challenge? We were told by 4 Canberrans, yeah. And so, were they successful when we took them to South Point Shopping Centre yesterday, or did they, at the end of the shopping spree, get the bad news, you've got to take it all back? It happened, we taped it, and the reveal of Sophie from Oxley's challenge with her her other half, you know, who she's marrying in 6 months.
2: Is she?
1: That's a great question. They came in as bride and groom to be, but how did they leave? $5,000 richer, or talking about not going through with the wedding? That's happening this morning about an hour from now.
3: Simple as ABC. 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
4: Put the money in my hand right now.
1: No waiting to have a crack at the cash for Katie from Jerrabombra. What are you doing up and away so early, Katie?
5: I'm up to Alphabucks.
2: Set the alarm for Alphabucks. I love it.
1: Well, I feel bad about getting you up early, but if it works,
5: I'd probably be up by now anyway.
1: If it works, can I tell you, actually, there are so many Australians, or should I say British expats and Aussies, who love the World Cup. Big game. England are playing Croatia in the World Cup this morning. Have you taken any interest in the soccer for this thing?
5: Not really. I'm a teacher, but the kids at school are watching it all the time.
1: All right. Well, they're all going to be exhausted this morning because this is a big game and they're probably all up. So you deserve $10,000 before you even start.
5: Okay, thank you.
1: Let's do it. 30 seconds on the clock. You get 10 out of 10. We'll give you the 10 grand. We have to take the first answer. You can't use the same answer twice. If you don't know an answer, say pass. We'll come back if there's time. And your time begins at the end of Gabby's first question. Your letter for this round is A for the grade that I'm sure all your kids would like to get.
5: Yes. Okay.
1: A for everything. That's actually A for awesome. Let me not. You're a teacher. You know what you're doing. The letter A.
2: The letter A.
5: Okay.
2: All right. Timer starts at the end of this first question. Name a music group.
5: ABBA.
2: Something that smells nice.
5: Aloe vera.
2: A Ben Affleck film.
5: Pass.
2: Something you can wear.
5: Pass.
2: A word relating to money.
5: Oh, God. Pass.
2: A supermarket.
5: Aldi.
2: A Disney princess.
5: Anastasia.
2: A reason to call the police.
5: A robbery.
2: Something sharp.
5: Pass.
1: Did you say armed robbery or
5: like
1: robbery?
5: A robbery. Armed robbery, yes.
1: Either way, you're right. A robbery
2: works. There was a few passes there. A Ben Affleck film, Armageddon. Or Argo.
5: Never seen it.
2: Oh, something you can wear. Apron, active wear.
5: Oh, yep.
2: And a word relating to money, allowance, or accountant, who we're going to need next month.
5: Yeah.
2: Coming up quick.
1: Crikey. On another day, that A could have got you the 10 grand. Not today, unfortunately, Katie, but hopefully
5: the kids are
1: better rested than I've predicted, and it's a great day at school today.
5: All right, thank you.
1: Good on you. See you later on. Have a great one. We'll go again this morning at 8:15 with another $10,000 in Rod and Gabby's $10,000 Alpha Bucks.
3: Let's go. Coming up with Rod and Gabby.
1: Well, this is a pleasant surprise. A fortune favours the forbidden fairy reading, chapter 6. And now, normally, when it's at this time of the morning, people go, whoa, whoa, whoa, it's been moved into the naughty 640 spot.
2: Into the sexy spot.
1: Things are about to heat up. Let's see Gabby's novel that is of an erotic nature.
2: It's romanticy.
1: It's romantic, though, and that's really important.
2: Romanticy.
1: I was about to get real unromantic in the last reading. Let's see where it goes with author Gabrielle L. Elgood's Fortune Favours the Forbidden Fairy next.
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7: Yuma and good morning, I'm Kate Rice. You may see extra police patrolling the city at peak times as they crack down on antisocial behaviour. It's part of Operation CBD Safe, with officers to work with businesses to identify issues and concerns. ACT police say while support services will be offered in many situations, action will be taken when a crime has occurred. Three men were arrested in the city just last week, accused of robbing and assaulting a member of the public and allegedly threatening to stab a taxi driver in separate incidents. Debate is expected to heat up today on plans to build a hotel and spa development on the former Braddon Bowls Club site. A public hearing kicks off later this morning on plans to rezone the area to allow for residential development. While some people support plans to bring the vacant site back to life, others are concerned about its scale and the impacts on neighbourhood character. 43 trees reaching the end of their lifespan will be removed across Lennox Gardens, including in parts of Canberra-Nara Peace Park and the Peninsula area. Replacement planting is planned, though, as part of the park's renewal. In the meantime, some parts of Lennox Gardens will be closed, including sections of the lakeside path with detours in place. And a major aviation breakthrough with Qantas announcing the launch date for its direct Sydney to London service as part of Project Sunrise. The 21-hour flights between the two cities will begin next October. Tickets for them go on sale in February.
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7: The Origin Series is heading to a Game 3 decider in Brisbane, with Queensland surging past New South Wales 44-24 at the MCG last night. Captain Cam Munster says it gives them a shot at retaining the shield.
8: Doesn't mean we're going to win the game because we've got a home ground advantage when we have our fans there. So I remember the boys had a similar situation in 2024, you know. So we're going to enjoy the night, get around each other, but at the end of the day, the job's all done.
7: And Brumbies women's coach James Irwin has praised 17-year-old Georgie Hayes, who's set to have her first start with the team in Saturday's away clash against the Fijian Drua.
9: She backs herself at every opportunity. She plays with the energy that we want, with the confidence, and certainly a real boost for the group to have her in and around.
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4: Rod and Gabby.
11: Well, g'day. I'm Australian and I'm proud of it.
12: Sure. Why?
11: I can't walk past the TV without reacting to something happening on it. Like, I'll be honest, I'm not into the soccer. And I keep making these noises like, oh! I don't see anything happen. It's just addictive. It's an entrancing game, this World Cup, because they're not high-scoring affairs like we're used to with our two main codes in Australia.
12: I think that's what I struggle with.
11: Well, that's what draws me in. And I go, here we go. Oh, hang on.
12: I just like the red cards.
11: Red cards are good. They're drama. Exciting. But
12: I like the drama.
11: I come for the drama. Well, there's some drama this morning. It's one of the highly anticipated games of the World Cup. They all are, depending on, I guess, you know, where you're from, what your country is. And Australia isn't playing, but England and Croatia are. And
12: we play Saturday, right?
11: Yes. Scheduled for an ungodly time, I understand.
12: Yeah.
11: Weekday's fine. You know what I mean? Like, if you're going to be a bit tired at work, but you've got to wake up a bit earlier to watch some sport, not a problem. But if it's going to impact my weekend.
12: That's where I draw the line.
11: that's my sleep in time. What's going on?
12: You don't say that when it's a Formula One.
11: It's a fine line. Sometimes the timing isn't great. England leading Croatia, 1-0, 33 minutes into the game. Would you like to give us a quick recap before Chapter 6 is narrated by Ashley Nolan for the next instalment of your romantasy novel that you're writing? Fortune favours the Forbidden Fairy. It got very steamy last week.
12: It did get very steamy because Saphira is on a mission to find the Dark Prince. So the two realms, the south and the north, the north is in darkness and the south is in light constantly.
11: Right.
12: And the Dark Prince might be the answer to rectifying that.
11: She's never getting to him.
12: Well, she wants to get to the light realm, which is the south, to find him. That's where he's hiding.
11: Right.
12: And while she's going through the forest to get to the border, which is the river.
11: She's hooking up with
12: the
11: blokes.
12: Lake. She's come across Lance, who's there to help her, sent by her dad, and there's some kind of weird magnetism between them.
11: He's lost focus on
12: they
11: the...
12: They both have. Well, they had for a minute, and then she was like, whoa, what is happening
11: here? We got a job to do,
12: here,
11: mate.
12: We got to keep on this journey. Yeah. And so the journey continues.
11: Yeah.
12: But you've got to have some distraction.
11: Female hitmen are better at it than blokes.
12: Oh, yeah. That's obvious.
11: Because we get distracted. I mean, it's a famous old story.
12: I don't know how Bond survives.
11: Exactly.
12: Come on, man.
11: That's exactly what I was going to say. Anyway, the next instalment, let's see where this goes next on 104.

0: Josh Farwaz. Like a Prayer, it's 21 minutes until 7 o'clock on Hit 104.7's Rod and Gabby for brekkie. More cash. We're going to have another shot in just a second at another brand new... Can you pick the riff? Rod and Gabby's picked the riff. We can't get out of first gear at the moment.
1: No, everyone's getting it so quickly.
0: We've been playing it now for the better part of a year. And as a city, we're pretty good at it. But, gee, it still astounds me. I'm playing literally 0.2 of a second. You're not very good at it. The last few, I played 0.2 of a second.
1: Yeah.
0: And they just keep going off. Cash, cash, cash. So let's see how we go with a new one in a matter of minutes. Ashley Nolan, the narrator of Gabby L. Elgood's Fortune Favours The Forbidden Fairy. Good morning.
1: Gabrielle
0: Good
1: morning. L. Elgood, how dare you?
0: What did I say?
1: Gabby L. Elgood. Doesn't roll
0: let's
1: as well.
0: Just go with the professionals.
2: Gabrielle L. Elgood's Fortune Favours The Forbidden Fairy.
0: You've made it as an author now that you've got the middle letter. And it is funny.
1: Yeah.
0: Did anyone before me ever mention to you that the last letter of your first name, the first letter of your middle name, and the first sound of your last name are all the same?
1: Yeah.
0: You knew that?
1: Oh, yeah.
0: Okay.
1: Because on my bank card, now everyone knows what's on my bank card. Like on official documents and stuff, it's always been Gabrielle L. Elgood.
0: Right. You've been aware of that.
1: It's a bit of a time.
0: But it didn't occur to your parents when they did it.
1: I don't think so.
0: It is the greatest author name of all time. This is a recipe for success.
1: Maybe this is my future.
0: In addition to being the hottest genre of, books.
1: Very smart.
0: We were at South Point Shopping Centre yesterday, Nolsey, and I noticed at Harry Hartog's, there's a number of posters they have for new release books on the door.
1: Majority were Very Smart.
3: Yeah.
1: And then you picked up, I made you pick up the book. That was, it's not fairy, but it's still in the same genre of smart. And it was the off-campus book.
0: Well, it certainly read well, the portion that I read.
1: Yeah, you got to a spicy bit straight away.
0: I just opened randomly to a page. I assumed it was all like that.
1: Maybe it is.
0: Maybe.
1: I need to read it.
0: Okay.
1: Anyway, we're in the forest.
0: Mm-hmm.
1: They've just separated each other from each other. Mm. They were plastered to each other's faces.
0: My goodness.
1: And Safira, the human, was like, what are we doing? We don't even know each other. And Lance was like, yeah, I guess you're right. So they continue their journey through the forest.
0: What a male response. Yeah, sure.
3: All right.
0: You're picking it up?
3: We're ready. Let's go. They followed the narrow forest pathways that wound towards the light realm, past the statue of an owl, half hidden by a blanket of vines, with cracks splintering its once smooth surface.
0: Is that, sorry for interrupting so early, is that the Belconnen Owl?
1: Well, we are in the north.
0: You're painting a picture. A picture of being just up the road from Westfield Belconnen. The worlds are colliding. Sorry for interrupting. Go on.
3: The unfamiliar and delicate smell of wildflowers was starting to weave up her nostrils, making Safira's intrigue in the light realm all that much stronger. Safira and Lance's conversations became careful, too careful. Every glance lasted a fraction longer than it should have. Every accidental brush of hands sent a spark of awareness through them both. Safira started to notice the small things, the confidence in Lance's stride, the way he positioned himself between her and anything that looked dangerous.
0: He's a gentleman, isn't he?
1: He's trying to be, yeah.
0: He was about to be very ungentlemanly an episode or so ago. But he, at his heart, it's I think he's a nice fellow.
1: Sounds like it.
0: We'll see about that.
3: The small smile he wore when he didn't think she was looking. Safira and Lance came across a fast-running creek, an offshoot. It is fast running.
1: It's very fast.
0: And small creek. I was hoping it would be a bigger creek than that. Carry on.
3: An offshoot of the lake, which meant they were getting closer. Lance stepped into the water first, testing the slippery rocks beneath the surface. Careful, he said, extending a hand toward her. Safira stared at it. A simple gesture, nothing more. Yet her stomach twisted. Slowly she took his hand. One step across the creek and her foot slipped beneath her. Lance caught Safira but fell backwards with the momentum, both their bodies crashing together on the bank.
0: Oh, on the bank. They're not in the water.
1: The creek's still there, though.
0: Are they wet?
1: Yep.
3: Lance steadied himself on his elbows, holding himself above Saphira, checking that she wasn't hurt. Saphira was frozen. His lips were so close to hers. The tenderness in his eyes was drawing her in. She couldn't understand this feeling, but she also couldn't deny it. She needed him. She wanted him. She didn't want to fight it anymore. She went to kiss him, but Lance drew back. "Are you okay? Are you hurt?" he questioned, with concern lacing his words. Saphira blanched at the rejection. "I'm fine," she said as she went to push him off, but he didn't move.
0: I don't know what's going on here with this bloke. I'm checking you're all right, then she's upset that he doesn't reciprocate the kiss, but then he doesn't get off. What's going to happen next?
3: He's playing the game.
0: Ah, too many games for this guy. I give him a rap before for being a gentleman.
1: He was worried she had a concussion, man.
0: He is a good bloke. He is a good guy, I think.
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0: Good reading.
1: Thanks. You're really into it. I really like it.
0: We should video it at some point because I don't see my facial expressions, it's but so I see funny. Gabby reacting to my face.
1: I didn't think you'd have a face this time because it wasn't like super sexy, but when it gets sexy, you are funny. You look at me like, what?
0: Oh, I'm more confused.
1: Her fingers are doing what?
0: I have a lot of confusion around what just happened. Anyway, this is why we'll listen to the next installment right now. Never makes sense when we go out of that into Pick the Riff, but we do it because it's just the schedule. So let's play Pick the Riff. 131060, if you can identify this song by title and artist. It's a snippet of a song famous enough that you should be able to identify it just based on 0.20 of a second. Oh. Unbelievable.
3: Oh. What?
1: Oh, I think I got it.
0: You know it, Nelsy?
3: No.
0: Oh.
1: Now you will.
0: Today's only getting one more play. 131060 if you want $50 cash. Easy.
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6: The Molonglo River Bridge has reopened after roadworks after the past few days. We have a breakdown reported on the Majura Parkway northbound before the Rifle Club. Murrum Bateman, a breakdown on the Barton Highway is northbound. Watch for debris on Ginninderra Drive at Latham near Companion Crescent and slow it down as you're driving. Plenty of fog out there once again this morning. 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
0: 104.7. Here we go, 10 minutes until 7 o'clock. The question, is it possible to identify a song by a title and artist when you hear just 0.2 of a second of that song? Tell you who said, I'll take that challenge. Ken in Bungendore. G'day, Ken. What are you doing up and away first thing, mate?
19: Just driving to work.
0: Early start and then an early end, I hope.
19: No, not an early end.
1: That's not right.
0: Dare I? Okay, so you're starting earlier because they're going to pay you extra, right?
19: No, it's just a shift.
0: Crikey, mate. All right, well, I'm going to stop focusing on that part. Let's focus on the part.
1: Yeah, when you first heard this little snippet, did you know straight away?
19: Oh, I think so, maybe.
0: All right, for anyone who's just joined us, take a listen to this. Ken already knows what it is. Here we go. What song do you think that is?
19: Is it Pump It by Black Eyed Peas?
0: You are. Correct.
1: Such an iconic start, isn't it?
19: It is.
0: Easy $50, mate. There you go. It's worth getting up early.
19: Thank you.
0: Good man. All right. The Black Eyed Peas. Let's see if we can make it even more challenging tomorrow.
1: Ooh.
0: Maybe not.

0: just makes no sense, does it?
1: What?
0: Just,
1: that ad?
0: Oh, I'll tell you in a second. It's 6 minutes until 7 o'clock. Rod and Gabby on Hit 104.7. Drizzle later on this evening. 8 degrees now, 17 later on. Smith's Chips have gone, listen, we've paid a lot of money.
1: Yeah.
0: Maybe they haven't. Are they even an official sponsor or partner of the World Cup?
1: I don't know.
0: Are they the official crisp of the World Cup soccer?
1: What other crisps would be official?
0: Well, if someone else is, I got some bad news for you because Smith's are smart.
1: Yeah.
0: I think. So they've gone, I tell you, we need to sign up some big names.
1: Mm.
0: And there's no bigger name in the world of global football, the world game, than David Beckham.
1: So let me, I don't know, the last person that comes in the door, who is it? Because it's David Beckham and Steve Carell. And they're getting a party together for people to eat chips and watch the soccer.
0: This is the thing, if we
1: Who's
0: go back.
1: Who's the last guy?
0: Who knows?
1: Is it Lionel Messi?
0: I don't know. All I know is that there's an ad agency guy. He's gone, I can get you Beckham. And everyone's gone, great, we need someone else.
1: Yeah.
0: And then there's another ad agency guy in the boardroom, in the middle of the brainstorm, and the Smith's Chips executives are there, and someone goes, I've got Steve Carell's number. At which point, someone should have said, well, this is not going to make any sense now. But no, they said, call him and give him a big bag of cash, and we'll work out the creative concept
1: we'll
0: of the ad later on. And I don't know who the third
1: I think it's Lionel Messi.
0: I thought it was a tennis player.
1: I thought it was Djokovic at first too, but it's Lionel Messi, I think.
0: I thought it was Canelo Anthony, the boxer. And so, again, we're highlighting we don't know our soccer because Lionel Messi's a big deal.
1: Yeah.
0: Someone else is there.
1: But the person who had his number, right. He was like, I can give you 5 minutes. So that's why they squeezed him in at the end.
0: Right. And so they've got these guys in some type of kidnap van pulling up outside shops.
1: Yep.
0: And then as people come out of the supermarket with their shopping,
1: mm-hmm.
0: Steve Carell rifles through their shopping.
1: To see if they've got these Smith's chips.
0: Apparently they're not paid actors, they're just real people.
1: Mm, we'll see.
0: And then Steve Carell goes, you're not going to believe it. You've got your Smith's, you know, your normal,
1: salt
0: what
1: and
0: are
1: bin.
0: They? Your plain, just your plains.
1: Oh,
0: your blue bag chips.
1: Boo.
0: Exactly. You're coming to a party with David Beckham and I and a third guy that you may or may not recognise. Bish, Smith's chips, eat them. And we have an ad.
1: I think the slogan's a little better than eat them.
0: It doesn't matter. It could be Bish, Smith's chips, they make sense, which is more than we can say about this ad. At least conceptually there'd be some sort of link. Who knows? Because there's just so much confusion
1: it's
0: as
1: so
0: to
1: weird.
0: Why it
1: yeah,
0: happened.
1: Yeah, why is Steve Carell there? It makes no sense.
0: And then they get these people who've done their shopping.
1: Yeah.
0: Chuck him into a windowless van. Is that what Smith's Chips are trying to promote? They go to a nice party.
1: If it was Steve Carell, I'd get into a windowless van.
0: Good point, Steve Carell. Steve Carell's going, that gives me an idea. All right, well, that's insane. And it's what Smith's are doing at the moment. Nolsey, good morning.
2: Good morning.
0: Your ice cream cartel raid story might just need to move.
2: That's okay.
1: We got distracted by Smith's Chips.
2: Well, sorry, I also got distracted and realised where we were in the show. So it's all good.
0: SBS get to play ads once a year, once every 4 years.
1: And they go bananas.
0: And they are belting them. Belting the Coke ad there. Oh, there's another goal. Oh, no, it's a replay. Everyone stay calm.
2: For the record, I think it is Lionel Messi.
0: There you go.
1: Great.
0: You would know.
1: You know best.
0: All right. Journalists, that's why we have you here. Let's go to another one. Knuckles is in the newsroom with the news. And then we're going to the streets of the capital in the countdown to the Vinny CEO sleepout tonight. We speak with a company director who went even harder, even longer, and is waking up somewhere in the darkness, in the cold, after going early last night.
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11: Yuma and good morning, I'm Kate Rice. The AFP is investigating a stunt pulled during Pauline Hanson's speech at the National Press Club in Canberra. Activist group Get Up is claiming credit after a banner was unfurled criticising the One Nation leader's stance on worker pay as she made her address to the media. The press club says those responsible entered the building without permission. The Vinnie's CEO Sleep Out kicks off tonight with 117 local business, government and community leaders to sleep rough outside Old Parliament House. CEO Lucy Honan says they hope to raise $900,000 for their frontline services.
12: And they help us provide rent assistance, food, clothing, referrals through services and help people to access housing.
11: And how's this? The Women Building Change Team, a group of women from the construction and building sector, has already raised over $350,000. As Canberrans get behind the Socceroos, the government has announced it'll put on an additional live site here in Canberra if the Aussies get past the group stage in the World Cup. The next two games of the Socceroos are being shown at the UC Refectory, as well as at local pubs and clubs. And Donald Trump says there are no guarantees that peace deal with Iran will be secured tomorrow, saying it'll most likely get signed tomorrow in Switzerland. While the US president has doubled down on his claim that Israel could do better when it comes to Hezbollah.
13: I'm not saying they shouldn't protect themselves. I'm saying when two drones are shot into the desert and drop harmlessly, you don't have to knock down buildings in Beirut.
7: Climbing cash, climbing $1,000 every week at your Canberra Labour Club.
11: The Blues won't be reactive in the wake of last night's 44-24 loss to Queensland in Origin 2 at the MCG, with the series heading to a decider next month in Brisbane. Blues coach Laurie Daly says he'll dissect the performance before weighing up changes.
14: You look at the game first, we'll look at the game and see where we're at, and yeah, I think you just analyse everything, don't you?
11: And Raiders fullback Kyo Weeks says they know they need to start winning games in order to keep their finals hopes alive.
15: 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But yeah, we definitely need to start winning.
11: The Green Machine will take on the Storm in Melbourne on Sunday night.
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0: question will be answered this morning. If we gave you $5,000 an hour on the clock and a couple of challenges, could you spend it all and get to keep it? Because you spent within $1 north or south of $5,000. We went yesterday with four lucky Canberrans to South Point Shopping Centre, and Team Gabby comprised of Michelle from Waniasa and her crew.
1: Yeah, her best friend and her mum.
0: They were fit.
1: Too fit.
0: They started running. They sprinted.
1: They were, like, gearing up when we were counting down to the hour beginning to start, like, a sprinter would at the start line. And yeah. I went, whoa, whoa, whoa, whoa, what's happening here? No.
0: For all our planning.
1: We had never considered running.
0: Don't know why. It seems obvious.
1: We needed to train before this event.
0: We didn't.
1: We did not train.
0: So we're pulled up sore today, I can tell you that. We're going to hear just after 8 o'clock how Team Gabby with Michelle from Waniasa and the besties went. Baby Wes joins us now, however. Good morning, mate.
2: Morning, guys.
0: You also drew a team that seemed keen to take off like they were running a 100-metre sprint. You had Sophie from Oxley.
2: Yep.
0: Her and her other half due to be married in 6 months.
2: Yeah, they are. They're in November, I think.
0: Righto. Without revealing too here just after 8 o'clock how Team Gabby with Michelle from Waniasa and the besties went. Baby Wes joins us now, however. Good morning, mate.
2: Morning, guys.
0: You also drew a team that seemed keen to take off.

0: You were. I was trying to chase you at one point. I had a camera. I was trying to, you know, film some of the action.
1: Mm.
0: At one point, you got so far ahead that I ended up in the car park, and I'm like,
1: "You're like, where'd they go?"
0: I'm going, "How am I here?" I thought, "Why are they going to the car park?" I'm running up these stairs. And then I'm going, they wouldn't have come up here because there's no shops up here.
2: Yeah, we got to the first shop and I'm like looking around and we've completely lost you. I don't even think we caught up with you until like the second shop.
0: In my defense, yes, I was lagging, but then I dropped some stuff and people started shouting, you dropped some stuff. And then by the time I'd got it all back together, you had literally...
1: I like that you've got that excuse because I don't have an excuse. I didn't drop anything.
0: Well,
1: and I caught up to my team at their second shop.
0: Yeah, you did well to not lose sight of them. And so, Baby Wes, your team, I understand, once I worked out what had happened, you took a shortcut through a car park, though.
2: Yeah, they wanted...
1: Oh!
2: Yeah, she had, like, come over the weekend and started, like, planning the most efficient routes and decided that going straight through the car park was not the safest but the quickest way to get to the next shop.
0: Yeah.
1: Oh, I didn't even know that was a thing.
0: Nor did I initially. Hence why I took the stairs up to the second level.
1: And you're like, where is everyone?
0: Of a car park with no shops. So anyway, somehow I refound you.
1: And the footage is going to be great. It's just all of us just shaking and running and puffing. Yes.
0: And that's sometimes shaking and puffing without the running. So Rod and Gabby on Instagram, all that footage is going to be released over the coming week. However, we will take a listen, Baby Wes, to your couple who, and I won't say which way it went, but at one point I did think that Sophie's husband-to-be was Russell Crowe from A Beautiful Mind.
1: Oh.
0: He was naming prices off the top and he knew everything. It was insane to see. Did you get that impression? He was a very intelligent guy.
2: No paper. And he's just like recounting every item that they purchased and how much it cost.
1: She did say that he was very good at math and she trusted him implicitly with this.
0: We all go, oh, we know someone who's handy in submitting, you know, the tax forms at the beginning of a new fin year. This guy was more than very handy.
1: But when you trust your husband to be with this very, very, very important task, knowing that it could end in divorce.
0: Yeah.
1: Like, you know he's good.
0: Well, this is the thing. Just because I've said he looked like Russell Crowe from A Beautiful Mind.
2: Yeah.
0: Did it end up? Because we can all stand there and go, yep, brr, name prices and stores.
1: Doesn't mean they're right.
0: I had to even just make the noise, brr. I couldn't even pretend to make the prices and the noise. But if we could, we would.
1: Yeah, that's true.
0: But did it add up to $5,000.99 or less? Or $4,999.01 or more. We're going to find out in half an hour with Baby Wes. Well done, and you look fit and fine today, mate.
2: Thank you. It was just soaking up my sweat.
1: Are you sore today?
2: My calves are, yeah. Oh,
1: good.
0: Yeah.
1: Makes us feel better.
0: I don't even believe that. Good luck to the leaders in the businesses across the capital. Vinny's CEO sleep out is tonight. Yeah. However, we have found one company director who has gone early and for some sad reasons knows it all too well.
1: Yeah.
0: Talk about a fantastic story of building an incredible life from the most humble and challenging beginnings. Johnny Warren, director of Johnny Warren Real Estate, joining us after Alex Warren. It's a weird coincidence, but that's what's
1: related?
0: Happening. I don't think so. We'll find out next.

0: Alex Warren, Fever Dream, 12 past 7 on Hit 104.7's Rod and Gabby for Brekkie, 9 now. Should be a clear morning once the fog gets out of the way, but then drizzle turning up at the end of play and a wet one tomorrow. 17, our current temperature, and $10,000 in Rod and Gabby's $10,000 Alpha Bucks. Drizzle overnight is the last thing that the bosses and the leaders within the business community and the capital want to hear about. Going into the Vinnie's CEO sleep out tonight, all that said, the rain means increased cloud cover and it doesn't get as cold as we are infamous for. I don't know which is better or worse. However, Johnny Warren from Johnny Warren Properties, the director there, joins us this morning after already spending the night out for the last two. Johnny Warren, g'day, mate.
1: Good morning, guys. How are we?
0: We're well. Congratulations on your commitment to the cause. More importantly, how are you? It felt really fresh night before last and then the night just gone. How are you travelling?
1: I'm literally just woke up to talk to you guys. I struggled to get out of bed, but it's been an adventurous 2 days, that's for sure.
2: So what does bed look like? You're saying you're climbing out of bed now. Where are you and what does that sleeping arrangement entail?
1: Yeah, so we're actually sleeping under the carport at the office in Fishwick last night. So we got cardboard down and the six of us actually stayed out last night, which was beautiful. So I had some company, which is really good.
2: Nice.
1: Cardboard, sleeping bags, and that's what it looks like.
2: So you're also not only just sleeping out, but you're walking. So you slept in Queanbeyan, walked to Fishwick, you slept in Fishwick, now you're walking to the city to do the CEO sleep out tonight. How are the hips? Because if you're sleeping on cardboard and then you're getting up, I would be so stiff. Thinking about walking all day would be the last thing I'd want to do.
1: I need a massage. That's the one. The walking's actually freed me up because, you know, just before I was walking like an old cripple. So the body's definitely taken a punishment, but, you know, it's for a really good cause. But, yesterday it took an hour and a half to walk from Queanbeyan to Fishwick.
2: Is that
1: and
2: it?
1: Today it's a two-hour walk, yeah. Yeah,
2: that's a lot quicker than I thought.
0: Yeah, I think you're pretty fit, mate. I think that's a bit of a difference maker.
1: And pushing a trolley.
0: I tell you, it's for a fantastic cause, but B, on a personal note, what does it mean to you? I spoke a moment before you came on about humble beginnings and the lived experience as a young bloke that you started with, and everyone knows you. You've built an incredibly successful business career. However. This can be too real for too many people, can't it? Yourself included.
1: Yeah. Well, look, I've experienced it. I've lived the homeless life and addictions as well. So I was an ex-ICE addict, and my mum, she came and I was talking to the group last night, and she came and found me and gave me that lifeline. Being an ex-ICE addict and she was dying of cancer, and she gave me the two options, come home and care for her as she was dying or stay on the journey and, you know, mum would have to disown me. So I came home and look where we are now. So always grateful and thankful.
0: It shows, I mean, crikey, the mums, the life givers, the difference that our mums make to us. But there's young blokes and, you know, young women in that position that you're in right now. Vinny's doing an amazing job, don't they? As far as having that person, because not everyone's mum shows up.
2: Yeah.
1: Exceptional job. And what we're doing for Vinny's and, you know, all the other CEOs are sleeping out tonight, it's just a, the money that I've raised, it's gone over, I think, 200 and something beds and lots of food and individual support. I think it was 29 individuals get support from the money that I've raised so far. So it's a great cause, and they're doing an exceptional job.
0: Mate, you're doing an exceptional job. Crikey, good luck with the last leg. I was trying to make out that maybe rain's not as bad as freezing cold, but it's not going to be a really pleasant sleepover tonight, is it?
1: No, it's not. I haven't looked at the weather, but it was fresh last night. It was very cold, so... It's going to be good to be amongst other people that are other CEOs, and, you know, just giving back to the community is the most important thing, especially everyone out in the streets.
2: Can you all, like, huddle together to keep warm, or is that frowned upon?
0: Well, it's smart, but is it frowned upon? Yeah.
1: Look, the time I get there tonight, I'm going to be that exhausted. I don't know how much more energy I've got, but I think I'll be going talking to a few people and getting straight into the sleeping bag and going to sleep.
0: Well, good, man. You're doing a fantastic job, and we're having a very, very important conversation. Mm. And we need to chat more than once a year. ACT Events, Vinny's CEO, Sleep Out. You can get more information on how you can step up and support making sure that we have less. Ideally, at the end of this story, no homelessness in the capital. Good luck for today, mate. We appreciate the time, and we're going to chat again.
1: Yeah, thanks, guys. I just want to give a little shout-out to my 12-year-old boy, Harley, who joined me last night Sleep Out. So, proud dad moment.
0: Great job. That's so, amazing. Young fella. Johnny Warren Properties, the director there. Good luck, mate. Talk again.
1: Much love. See ya. It's going to
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6: Still a lot of fog out there this morning. Drive to conditions. We have reports of a breakdown on the Madura Parkway. It's northbound before the Rifle Club. There's one in the city as well on Parks Way, eastbound in between Anzac Parade and Kings Avenue. If you're taking the Kings Highway just west of Bungendore, roadworks already slowing traffic both directions. End of financial year just got better with 20 to 60% off everything store-wide at Amart. 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

It's like I'm 17 again, peach fuzz on my face. Looking on the case, trying to find a hella taste. Oh my God, I'm on the chase. 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

0: Khalifa, Snoop Dogg, a few minutes until news time, 7:30 with Rod and Gabby on Hit 104.7. Thanks for hanging out to start. 17 later on, 9 degrees now. Thanks again to Johnny Warren from Johnny Warren Properties. 2 days into a 3-day challenge because the Vinnie's CEO sleep out tonight was a good way to raise awareness and money.
1: Yeah.
0: But why not triple it?
1: Let's extend it out for 3 days.
0: And he's gone even harder, so good for him. He's doing a great job out there. In our Canberra community, people have asked, we haven't had one of these all week, I don't think.
2: Gabby's Facebook memory.
0: The moments from young Gabby's life that Facebook goes, oh, you'll love this.
1: Will ya?
0: We all have the memory. He goes, remember this? And we go, I'd forgotten.
1: And I wish I still forgot.
0: I'd suppressed the memory.
1: Yeah.
0: And you bring them here.
1: Well, this one was 15 years ago, 2011, and I was obviously gearing up for my birthday drinks.
0: All right.
1: Because back then, you celebrated birthdays.
0: Yeah, and you would have had, 15 years ago.
1: Party era.
0: Right, the birthday would have been during the week and then it would have been the weekend after the birthday, so you're ready to go.
1: Well, back then I would do birthday month.
0: Okay.
1: So it could have been any weekend in June, to be honest.
0: I was gearing up, right, for the month.
1: Yeah. Mm-hmm. So my status was, and I need to read out the comments as well. My status was massage, check. Mani and pedi, check. New lipstick, check. Now for a movie and nap, and I'm ready to hit the city to get my drink on.
0: Who was this?
1: She was a good time.
0: It was another time. 15 years ago, massaging, manicures, pedicures.
1: All the disposable income.
0: Yeah, just.
1: And then one of my girlfriends commented, wooden spoon, check. Hotel room, check. Absinthe, check. Wildness, check.
0: Oh my god!
1: And I don't know why there was a wooden spoon, but it sounds like we had a really good night.
0: Ooh. One, if only the Facebook memory with the wooden spoon went doodle doodle do, and you're like, oh my, no wonder I forgot that.
1: Maybe tomorrow.
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14: Yuma and good morning, I'm Kate Rice. The Australian Federal Police have been called in to investigate a stunt during Pauline Hanson's address to the National Press Club in Canberra. The activist group Get Up claims it was behind the unfurling of a banner that criticised the One Nation leader's position on worker pay. Meantime, Barnaby Joyce says his party makes no apologies for Pauline Hanson's call to end multiculturalism. He's told 7:30 the stance is about promoting unity.
15: If you get a balkanisation in Australia where there are so many people from so many different corners that they basically live their culture, not an Australian culture, then inherently that just does not work out.
14: More police are out and about in Canberra's city cracking down on antisocial behaviour as part of Operation CBD Safe. Police insist while action will be taken when a crime's committed, support services will also be offered in many situations. There'll also be cop pop-ups during the operation with locals encouraged to report incidents to police. Just last week, three men were arrested in the city, accused of threatening to stab a taxi driver and allegedly robbing and assaulting another member of the public in separate incidents. Controversial plans to build a hotel and spa development on the former Braddon Bowls Club site will be a hot topic today. A public hearing gets underway a little later this morning on plans to rezone the area to allow for residential development. There's been divided views so far, with some in support of regenerating the vacant site, while others are worried about its scale and the impact on neighbourhood character. And Qantas has announced a launch date for its much-anticipated Project Sunrise flights, with the first direct Sydney to London service to depart in October next year. The 21-hour journey saves about 4 hours compared to flights with a layover.
3: Climbing cash. Climbing $1,000 every week at your Canberra Labour Club.
14: Queensland has set up an Origin Series decider after turning the tables on New South Wales last night at the MCG. This time it was the Blues squandering an early lead before crashing to a 44-24 loss. At the World Cup, Portugal and Congo have played out a one-all draw this morning, while England was up 3-2 in the match against Croatia a short time ago. And Brumbies women's coach James Irwin says he's confident in Ella Ryan's ability as she replaces Vitala Moleka in Saturday's away clash against the Fijian Drua.
16: We know from a kicking perspective, ball carrier, her defensive efforts, she's going to give us exactly what we need.
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0: day it was yesterday. Thank you to everyone who came and said g'day, gave us a wave. Some bloke started chanting, "Go Team Rod," as I was going down the escalators and he was going up. I thought, what a great bloke. He's obviously a keen listener to the show. And then I realised you're wearing an apron that says Team Rod with three other people wearing orange aprons that say Team Rod. So, and he was also
1: if he even knew us.
0: Yeah, he was wearing a Blues jersey as well. And so if he is a close listener, he wouldn't be shouting Go Rod.
1: That's true.
0: On the night that Queenslanders got it done. Nevertheless, that's beside the point. Precision Team Shopping finally got to challenge day with four lucky Canberrans who'd qualified over the last 3 weeks to be given $5,000 by us.
1: It was a big day. We had those four teams. We staggered them. We had to because we didn't have enough people to follow around teams if they all went at the same time. But there were some calm teams. There were some stressed teams. There were some fast teams.
0: People were running and
1: too much running.
0: And I'm feeling it in the legs today.
1: I tell you
0: who's not, because he's just as fit as Melly Bull. Baby Wears, congratulations on a big day yesterday without revealing, obviously, whether or not your team got it done or not. Were they calm? Were they fast? What were they?
2: They were fast. Straight out the gate, just full sprint.
0: Sophie from Oxley and we said to her, hey, we are really glad that you have qualified for this, but think about it. Your teammate in this is going to be your husband in 6 months if everything goes to plan.
1: If he messes this maths up,
0: well, what a
1: how's
0: way
1: that going
0: to
1: go?
0: What a way to test the relationship.
1: Yeah.
0: Did you appreciate the pressure that you had as the team captain, you know, that the future of this couple was maybe in your hands to a degree?
2: I guess so, but the husband-to-be was so confident in his maths that, like, I kind of just got to kick back. I had to run and chase him, but math-wise, I didn't have to do anything. It was great.
1: That's the dream.
0: A mathematician. He was a good bloke, lovely bloke.
2: He was nice.
0: And you guys, straight away, you got the team thing. You know, I saw you there. I did wonder whether or not how focused you were on what was about to happen, because you were doing a lot of selfies together. And then you did this.
1: All right, one, two, three. Team Love, let's go.
3: Yeah.
4: Pumped.
0: Team Wes, let's go. The clock was ticking and then bang, you started running.
2: Yeah. It was weird because they wanted to go to the good guys and they wanted to go to JB Hi-Fi. Mm. We started right out the front of JB Hi-Fi.
0: Yeah.
2: And if you know anything about South Point, good guys is all the way at the very opposite side of South Point.
0: Yeah.
2: So we decided we'd go there first.
0: I didn't understand why.
2: Me neither. It killed me.
1: I also don't understand the running, because yesterday you did the test. It took 5 minutes to walk from one end to the other. Do we need a sprint?
0: Spoken like someone who broke a sweat pretty early in yesterday's challenge, and I was right next to you, pouring off me. I needed to change my shirt after the first round.
1: Yes.
0: And have a shower. There were no showers and there was no extra shirt. So I put on an orange apron. When we come back, did Sophie from Oxley, A, save her relationship with her fiancé, and B, successfully spend $5,000 in 1 hour within a dollar either side, overcome the other challenges along the way, and walk away a winner, or be given the bad news, you now have to hand it all back? We'll find out with Team Wes, listening for the first time after BB Rex, a Faithless at 21-8 with Rod and Gabby. Precision.

0: Baby Rex at Faithless, 19 minutes until 8 o'clock. 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It won Rod and Gabby's Shopping Centre of the Year last year, as voted by you, for the region, and they proved why they are fantastic.
1: Mm-hmm.
0: When they came to the party for a harebrained scheme, Precision Team Shopping. Over 150 stores out there. It was the perfect challenge if anyone was prepared to take $5,000 of our money.
1: Yeah. Everyone was prepared to do that.
0: But with the prospect of having to hand everything they buy in 1 hour or less back, it is go time. Was it possible?

0: Shopping.
1: Four teams were formed. We'll take a listen to how Team Gabby went after eight. Team Nolsey and Team Rod tomorrow. But right now, baby, where's Sophie and her fiance from Oxley with a team? Boy, oh boy, mate. There was more than just $5,000 on the line here. There was perhaps their future love.
2: Literally, yeah. They said that too.
1: All right. You've been running. You've been sweating. We lost you. We found you. With time left on the clock, you came back. And then this happened.
3: I trust his judgment.
2: Okay, so we've got 40 minutes on the clock. We've already spent it all.
4: Yep.
2: And you guys are like 100% confident that you spent $5,000 on the dock.
3: I'm not 100%, but I trust his judgment.
2: Okay. So just to confirm, you guys definitely want to call it. Because yeah. once we say numbers, it's it.
3: Are you sure?
4: Yeah.
3: Yeah.
2: Okay. Let's get the the adjudicator here.
5: No,
2: the bookkeeper.
5: Are we stopping the time?
3: Well, I haven't checked it over myself, but I'm trusting his judgment.
6: This is make or break, mate.
4: Yeah.
3: This is. Wait, we're getting married in 6 months. I mean. Yeah.
2: Well, it depends, right? Depends if you've done your math right.
1: Yeah. Okay, Baby Wears just delivering the sobering reminder. There's time on the clock. You can do a walk round. You can check everything again.
2: Yeah, I mean, we had all the time in the world to do it.
1: Because they ran.
2: Yeah.
1: Unnecessarily fast.
7: Unnecessary. But overthinking it is also a problem.
1: They aren't saying, oh, we're close. They're saying we are $5,000 to the cent.
2: Yeah.
1: That's how confident they are.
2: He was like, oh, no, it's not within a dollar. It's to the dollar.
7: It's on the nose.
2: On it.
1: Right. And Sophie was like, well, I haven't checked.
2: Yeah.
7: It's all on you, mate.
1: But I trust you.
7: Oh.
1: And I love you.
7: That stresses me out.
1: And we're going to be together forever.
2: It was so beautiful.
7: If you get this right.
1: If you don't stuff this up royally. Yeah,
5: so we called it at 32 minutes and 30 seconds.
3: Yeah.
5: So the rules were you had to go to the minimum of 5 stores, one being the compulsory store, the wild card, which we gave you at the beginning, which was gifted and more, which you spent. You also had the rule that you couldn't spend over $2,000 in any one store. At JB, you spend $1,715, so you didn't go over that.
3: Yeah.
5: Your grand total, $5,000 on the dot.
7: Oh my gosh. On the dot.
2: On the dot.
1: Did you shout Team Wes?
2: I did.
1: I've done it.
2: Yes, team. Go team.
7: That. Says the guy that did none of the math.
1: Well, no. But that was your discipline to not get involved.
7: Yes.
1: Yeah.
7: Rewarded that was helpful, you. Yeah. Oh
3: this is just things we could never, ever,
8: What did she get? I didn't catch.
3: I got him a watch for the wedding. So he's got something nice to wear. We bought something for the kids.
4: Yeah, can switch to for the kids.
3: You better normally get stuff like this. Our fridge is barely holding on, and so with our vacuum cleaner, it's taped up.
5: Oh, I love
3: this. So we finally get to the actually.
8: Now you've got a vacuum that sucks.
1: Maybe where's the big vacuum sucking joke to finish it off? That is, honestly, it was the first cab off the rank. The anxiety, the tension from everyone involved could not have been higher because we all, as we got closer, realised this is a serious challenge.
7: Yeah.
1: It's very not doable. And they were to the cent?
7: To the cent.
2: You know what the best part is? I asked him afterwards. I was like, how are you so confident? And he's like, because I was doing the math in the shower this morning.
1: Yeah, it's crazy. What? So they went and they walked through and they mapped it all out. But all that said, the wild card store.
7: Yeah.
1: That KP mentioned there a second ago, that's the thing for all your planning. You don't know what the cheapest or most expensive thing is in a store.
7: You've never been into.
1: It could be one of over 150 stores.
7: Mm.
1: And so they had contingencies for everything. I think they said they were prepared for us to take things away during the whole thing. They planned like 10 different contingency plans. So well organised.
7: Too well organised. It was too easy.
1: Well, they didn't need to run. They had time on their hands. Congratulations, Team Wes. Well done.
7: Well done.
1: Sophie and her fiancé are getting married.
7: And they've got a new fridge.
1: And that's a triple whammy. I just chucked the vacuum in there.
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10: Emergency crews are on site this morning at Yarralumla. There's been a pedestrian incident on Dunrussell Drive just near Cotter Road. Give them plenty of room. Also, reports of a crash at Denman Prospect. It's on John Gorton Drive just near Edwin Hicks Way. Plenty of fog still out there this morning, though traffic is looking okay over the lake on Commonwealth Avenue both ways. 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

0: 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What a beautiful winter morning in the greatest city in the world. Drizzle tonight, but it should be all right this
1: morning. It was crazy foggy this morning.
0: You had more fog coming up from Bungendore?
1: I was driving and I was going 60 Ks. I was going so slow. And then next second, I looked to my left and there was a kangaroo about a metre from my passenger window, just upright looking at me.
0: Why?
1: Scared.
0: Why do they do?
1: I was just like, they're just looking at me.
0: We worry about the zombies coming out of the fog.
1: Kangaroos are way worse.
0: Zombie kangaroos are a real problem. But just plain on kangaroos are a problem. That's true.
1: Yeah. So.
0: The fog just about burnt off, it appears. It's going to be another beautiful day, and we will listen to Team Gabby. Yes, it's all good and well. The team wears Sophie and her husband, fiancé, husband-to-be now, locked it in from Oxley.
1: Yeah, yesterday was the challenge to decide if they were getting married.
0: Well, and to win $5,000 worth of stuff at South Point Shopping Centre. They did it.
1: Yeah.
0: But is it possible for all four Canberrans and their teams to get it done? I'm going to say unlikely. Let's see how Team Gabby goes. We'll take a listen. After eight, when Michelle and her team from Waniasa took on the challenge. Ashley Nolan, good morning.
2: Good morning.
0: All right, this happened yesterday. We've been waiting for Pauline Hanson to land in the capital, not just for, you know, sitting around talking about politics, but she was the guest of honour at the press club.
2: She was.
0: Sure, it went without incident.
2: Oh, where do we begin? A lot happened. So, yeah, she delivered a long address, about an hour long, when usually the time limit is 30 minutes.
1: She sucks at speeches.
0: Look, that's not her thing.
1: That's not her thing. It really is not her thing.
0: She is very charismatic and sharp off the cuff.
1: When it's an interview or a conversation.
0: Ah, it should have been.
1: But reading to people, oh, my God, I could have fallen asleep.
0: Well, who is good at that?
1: There's some people.
0: No one. Anyway, Barack Obama's pretty good at it.
1: Yeah.
0: Anyway, extreme example, insane example. She should have just come out there and just started doing a bit of riffing, you know, a bit of...
1: Anyone got questions?
0: We're going to do some
1: questions.
0: Anyway, she did do that, and I saw some Barneys, and she had a few fights. And that was...
1: And then that's way more entertaining.
0: Yeah.
2: Yeah, a few fights, which was to be expected. And in her address, she said Australia should be a monoculture. A monoculture.
0: Now, does that mean...
1: Instead of multicultural, like it's the opposite of multicultural.
0: Yes. Singular culture?
1: Okay, that's not even possible.
0: Well,
1: considering how multicultural this country already is.
0: Yes, we do usually pride ourselves on our multiculturalism.
1: And if it was a monoculture, that means we've all got to go and First Nations will be the only people in Australia.
0: Well, imagine that. That'd teach you.
1: The first Australians are the ones that get to stay.
0: That'd
1: not
0: teach
1: us.
0: You.
1: We got to
0: right.
1: go.
0: We got to go. I don't think that's what she was proposing.
1: I don't think so
0: Who
1: either.
0: Who knows what she was proposing?
2: Yeah, I'm not too, I think we're too far gone to go back on the multicultural thing, but that's what she wants. And she also called for an industrial relations overhaul. She pledged to axe SBS,
1: why?
2: Overhaul the ABC.
0: Well, how are we going to see the World Cup? She waited until after the World Cup.
1: Why would you axe SBS? Are we spending money on that?
2: She says that the internet has done away with the need for SBS because you can just get international news overseas. Obviously, people are pointing out, well, overseas news doesn't have Australian news in other languages.
0: SBS are breaking it in. I don't think she realises. We're talking about those Smith's Chips dollars that are coming in at the moment with the World Cup.
1: Yeah, they're getting some money.
0: Yeah, you'd want to have a closer look at that.
1: Huh, okay.
0: So there was a lot of things said.
2: Yeah.
0: But there's a police investigation into the speech. Now, it sounds more sinister than perhaps it is, but this was leading the report when we woke up this morning on Channel 7.
3: This is the police investigation into Pauline Hanson's first address at the National Press Club yesterday. A dramatic protest stunt happened behind the One Nation leader.
0: Now, this was a surprise.
2: Yeah.
1: My husband got home last night and was like, have you seen this? I'm like, what? And I started laughing. I was like, well, it's true.
0: Well, yes. Now, a sign has very slowly, which was the most the most unexpected part.
1: Yeah.
0: Because in reports I heard a banner had unfurled
1: No.
0: via remote control. someone had clicked a thing which then released a banner.
1: That would have been more dramatic.
0: That's what I thought. secretly hidden in the curtain behind her.
1: Yeah.
0: And then the banner apparently unfurled and went hoodooja behind her. And it was a photo, a black and white photo of Pauline Hanson with the, you know, the da-da-da-da-da glasses. You know, the pixelated glasses.
2: With the
1: white little hash on it.
0: Glasses, okay. When someone does something cool and then they freeze frame and it goes da-da-da-da-da.
1: And the glasses go on.
0: Right.
1: Yeah.
0: So there's a black and white photo of Pauline Hanson with the meme glasses.
1: Uh-huh.
0: And the caption, I opposed a pay rise for workers. And then I'm paraphrasing. Do you have the rest of it, Nolsey?
2: Yeah, while I took a $100,000 pay rise for myself.
0: Now, that message has been overshadowed by the hilarity of how slowly it actually descended. It didn't unfurl. It didn't explode. It went
1: like a garage door.
0: If you've ever been, you remember in school when someone would go, "All right, we're going to put down the retractable screen," and you've got two sorts of retractable screens. There's the one with the string that you pull down, and then one day we got the technology, and you get to flick a switch.
1: Yeah.
0: But the motor is so weak in the retractable screen to let that big bit of white paper come down that it goes very slowly, and it appears the press club has that.
1: Yeah.
0: And so the banner has been blue tacked maybe onto that, and then it's been brought back up. And so
1: I was wondering how it was achieved, because someone's snuck in and done this. Someone had to have known what the technology was on offer.
0: Well, it's technology is a generous description of a ye olde retractable screen.
1: Who uses them anymore?
0: People with overhead projectors. You get a bit of the clear plastic and you print your presentation onto that.
1: Yeah.
0: And then you shine a light up like a torch behind it and it goes up onto the screen. Someone stole the remote control after they've put the poster on there, sat at the back of the room and gone, now's my time.
1: Beep.
0: And it has come down so slowly.
1: But what makes me laugh the most is it comes down so slowly, but it still takes someone way too long to get up there and rip it down.
0: Yes.
1: Way too long.
0: But when they did, they ripped it hard. There was some guy.
2: Dramatic.
0: It was a dramatic rip of it down.
1: And she goes, thank you.
0: Well, and I need to give her credit, okay, because you've really stuck it to her today.
1: I have.
0: Look, there's two things that have happened. 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
12: Yuma and good morning, I'm Kate Rice. The Australian Federal Police have been called in to investigate a stunt during Pauline Hanson's address to the National Press Club in Canberra. The activist group Get Up claims it was behind the unfurling of a banner that criticised the One Nation leader's position on worker pay. Meanwhile, a senior federal minister has declared Pauline Hanson's plan for Australia is just division, chaos and cuts. It follows the One Nation leader's first National Press Club address yesterday, where she said Australia must become a monocultural nation. Environment Minister Murray Watt telling Channel 9 Hanson's plan would make life harder for Australians.
13: She made clear that she wants to cut workers' wages, she wants to make it easier for bosses to sack workers, and she wants to cut healthcare funding, which means people would have to pay more to go and see a doctor.
12: 117 local business, government and community leaders will sleep rough outside Old Parliament House tonight for the Vinnie's CEO sleep out. CEO of Vinnie's Canberra Goulburn, Lucy Honan, says they hope to raise $900,000 for frontline services like the night patrol service.
14: And the assistance that we provide people who are experiencing really tough times in Canberra, and it's really important for us to hit that figure because those services are really experiencing significant demand this year.
12: You can donate online until the end of July. Some good news for local soccer fans. The Chief Minister has announced if the Socceroos Melbourne, Lucy Honan, says they hope to raise $900,000 for frontline services like the night patrol service.
14: And the assistance that we provide people who are experiencing really tough times in Canberra, and it's really important for

0: 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Drive away at Lennox Volkswagen Phillip. A litre of unleaded will set you back about $1.71, while diesel is sitting at $2.05 a litre.
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0: A rallying cry from New South Wales coach Laurie Daly following a 44-24 defeat to Queensland at the MCG, with the Origin series now heading to a Game 3 decider next month in Brizzy.
2: I think it's just a wonderful challenge.
3: 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You want to be remembered? Win a series up there in a decider, you'll be remembered for all time.
0: And Raiders fullback Kyo Weeks says it'll be good to have Hudson Young and Ethan Strange back from Origin duties when the Green Machine takes on the Storm this weekend.
4: Yeah, there's always a big boost to have the boys back, and they're playing some great footy at the moment. We're only going to benefit if they're playing, but only if they're fit and healthy. So yeah.
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7: It's Thursday. Anyone else exhausted? It's 5 day
8: so
7: week, right?
8: Exhausted.
7: We're not used to working this long.
8: This should be the last day.
7: Yes.
8: It should be 4 days.
7: When you say it like that, it's more convincing. It should be the last day, yo. I exaggerate a little bit, not much.
8: Not much.
7: But boy, it was a huge build up. Thank you to everyone who said g'day, gave us a wave, a shout out, encouraged the teams in Rod and Gabby's Precision Team Shopping that arrived at South Point Shopping Centre yesterday with a challenge that seemed easy when we said, hey, if we give you $5,000, can you spend it all in an hour? And everyone said, oh, yes, of course. Mm-hmm. And then we said, here are the rules. We didn't have this music with us at the time.
8: We should have
7: to make this sound more dramatic.
8: Mm.
7: But the main rule being the precision spending part.
8: So you couldn't go a dollar or more over or under the $5,000. Otherwise, you had to hand it all back.
7: Mm-hmm.
8: There was also a store that you found out about 10 minutes before the challenge.
7: The wild card store.
8: The wild card store that you had to visit.
7: Over 150 stores in the centre.
8: Mm.
7: And obviously a lot of square footage.
8: Yep.
7: And so knowing where that was going to be a great advantage to you. And so the four lucky Canberrans who got to choose their teammates and bring them along, we learned yesterday, all spent last weekend. We phoned them after the show on Friday.
8: Yeah.
7: And one of them got 11,000 steps in.
8: Well, my team, Michelle and the besties, she spent 12 hours in South Point across the 2 days of the weekend, just staking out every nook and cranny.
7: Memorising what's going on. And her mates were fit as Mally Balls.
8: Oh, my God. So she had her mum on the team, which I was really happy about, because I thought maybe mum would slow them down.
7: She was the fittest. She was
8: inspiring.
7: She was
8: so fit.
7: She was so fit. Can you keep up? And when your mum's setting the pace, you're like, well, I have to.
8: Yes.
7: And so in just a moment, we are going to take a listen to whether or not Michelle from Waniasa and her team were able to successfully meet the Rod and Gabby Precision Team Shopping Challenge. However, before we play the song, do you mind if we take a listen to how it started?
8: Go for it.
7: So you are here with a GoPro, and 3, 2, 1, go. Anything we need to know before we take a look at this?
8: No, well, I had gotten myself familiar with my team. I was really excited to be part of it. And then we were counting down to start, and they were at the start line like they were starting a 100-metre sprint at the Olympics. Like they were ready.
7: Mm.
8: And I just went, uh-oh.
7: Mm. And then they ran, and you were still filming you and no one else.
9: I picked the wrong team. They're ready to run. What store are we going to first? I'll catch you up there.
10: Pedo.
9: Okay. All right.
8: I was very concerned.
10: Ten.
7: Okay, and then you're running. Pet O, by the way, is at the opposite end of the centre.
8: Literal, and it's up a bit.

0: of a hill too.
1: And you called it. You didn't even start running before you realised it was a problem. You saw it coming.
0: I saw it coming. I knew it was going to be a big, big problem.
1: All right. By the way, did they succeed? We'll find out next.

0: party in the USA was a party in Tuggeranong yesterday. It certainly was the first time when Team Baby Wears successfully spent $5,000 within a dollar, within the time frame, within the rules, and walked away with the shopping spree of their lives. Sophie from Oxley and her fiancé are going to get married now.
1: Yes, thankfully. We were worried we were going to ruin their relationship.
0: Very, very exciting. And so there's stuff for the kids they wouldn't normally get. There's a fridge that's not being held together by gaffer tape. They got it all at South Point Tuggeranong. We're going to play for $10,000 as well in just a moment, so stick around, stand by for your cue to call. But so many people asked the question, was it possible times for Canberra?

0: And so we moved to Team Gabby, team number two.
1: So I had Michelle and the bestie. So Michelle had her best friend and her mum recruited. Originally, it was just going to be her best friend, but then they both realised they're not good at math. And so she got her mum involved as well, who was phenomenal at math.
0: That was an important realisation.
1: It was.
0: The rules are no pen and paper, no adding it up, no phones.
1: Yeah. So she did get her mum to come along, and all three of them unbelievably fit, which I didn't realise I needed to train as if I was an Olympian before this event.
0: Well, we could have just put in the rules, no running.
1: We will next time. I can tell you that right now. Because it was unnecessary. And I actually don't have a lot of footage of Michelle and the besties because I was left behind.
0: Well, you were a liability.
1: I was.
0: All right. Let's take a look at how things were going during the challenge for your team.
1: Okay. We're at the fifth shop. I am legitimately going to lose my team. I can't. I am so out of breath.
0: We're going to post this. I need probably to check. Are you all right if we put this at Rod and Yubi on Instagram?
1: I filmed it. Of course.
0: Because you look like you're on the verge
1: of tears,
0: mate. I'm bright
1: red. I have no makeup left because I sweated it all off.
0: You're not having fun.
1: And we're 5 minutes in.
0: You're not having fun.
1: Okay, Bob. They are fit. They are running. And to prove it, they're buying runners just so they can be faster. And I get even more lost and behind. I shouldn't allow it.
0: They're in the athlete's foot. Now, that's risky. Strategically, from a time point of view.
1: They didn't try them on.
0: Oh, because you know the athlete's foot, they got the thing where you got to walk along so they can see
1: the
0: pressure points in you.
1: Yes.
0: They didn't do any of that.
1: No, maybe they did that when they were planning. I'm not sure. But they knew the shoe and the size and they were ready to go. And they didn't need to be faster. I can tell you that right now because I was behind filming from about a kilometre away the entire challenge.
0: Okay. We checked the rules.
1: Yeah.
0: We tallied their scores.
1: Yeah.
0: Interestingly, the accountant assigned to that group called in sick on the morning.
1: He did. The stress got to him.
0: Yeah.
1: The pressure.
0: We said, who's the person least stressed by situations? And if you listen to the show for a while, you'll remember Stunt Boy Sam.
1: Yeah.
0: We've gone, he's not doing anything.
1: He's very straight, like very, very calm and collected.
0: He's unflappable.
1: He is.
0: It's like Pauline Hanson at the press club. Having a giant sign come down.
1: I don't think he wants to be.
0: It's exactly who he's like. It's exactly who he's like. It's calm, is my point. And so he can manage the finances.
1: Mm.
0: And he added it all up. And Gabby got to give the news.
2: Mm. You've done it!
1: I had a heart attack. Oh, all that running for nothing.
0: Now, there was a heart attack for two reasons.
1: Yeah, the running, but also we thought they'd failed.
0: Because Stunt Boy Sam,
1: the unflappable accountant,
0: said, I had some bad news. You're $5,000 and $5,020.
1: Yeah, something like that.
0: And they said, no, we're not.
1: And he goes, all right, well, let's go through
0: and we
1: it.
0: Believed them straight away.
1: We did. Poor Sam.
0: Now, we laugh now, but you best believe that was a moment of high drama. And so we had to go back through every single item, revisiting every store, checking the prices on the shelves.
1: Yep.
0: And then I said to Stunt Boy Sam, what are you doing? And then I said this.
3: Don't you throw
0: not that. Let's go to this.
1: You don't need more of me heavy breathing.
0: All right, Stunt Boy Sam in the adjudicator's role today. That was unnecessary drama.
4: Yeah.
0: We had a miscalculation. Can you talk us through how it happened?
4: Yeah, essentially, they had run so fast that I was falling behind. When I got there, they were already moving on to the next store. I said, hey, which one was it? And someone, I'm not going to name names, but someone pointed to the wrong price and said, it's this one here, which was $4.99. That wasn't the one they chose. They chose the $4.49
0: one.
4: So when I had to tell them at the end, I said, guys, you failed. We're over by this amount. They were like, wait, how? And I said, I don't know. Let's go through the list. We figured it out.
0: So it was a fitness issue?
4: Okay, maybe it was a fitness issue. I didn't realise you were going to throw me under the bus for that one there.
0: Yeah, well, that's what happened. So much like Gabby, Who knew that their fitness and speed nearly cost them $5,000?
1: It did.
0: We would have never allowed a clerical adjudicating error to have cost them, and that's why we quadruple checked. But boy, oh boy, but it caused more drama than was necessary.
1: If you're going to be running, you've got to make sure your support team can keep up. Otherwise, it is going to cause some issues.
0: Never occurred to us. Anyway, we've learned a tremendous amount. And so, in our first two teams, Team Wes and Team Gabby,
1: yep.
0: $10,000 worth of incredible prizes mm-hmm. has been shopped for and won thanks to South Point Shopping Centre. 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
1: Final two teams.
0: Team Nolsey, Team Rod. Can we do this 4 out of 4? As we go through it, obviously, it seems less and less likely.
1: It does, doesn't it?
0: Join us tomorrow morning to find out. 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
1: yes.
0: call us now. Let's play for that.
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6: At Yarralumla, all lanes have reopened on Dunrossall Drive near Cotter Road. There was an earlier pedestrian incident there. It has cleared. Also, a breakdown we had on Parkes Way, Citybound between Anzac Parade and Kings Avenue seems to have cleared as well. Still plenty of fog out there and congested as you head inbound on the Monero Highway to Lanyon Drive. Also, watch your speed through the Woden Valley on Melrose Drive. 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
7: Let's go to Isabella Plains. See if we can send $10,000 to, and you'll get this your whole life, and I'm sorry I'm doing it to you as well. Lee or Leah?
11: Leah.
7: There we are. I mean, I've made it look hard. Does anyone else get that wrong, or am I the only idiot?
11: No, there's a couple of people, but that's okay.
7: There's a couple of idiots, right, but you are one of them.
8: I heard that's what you meant.
7: Leah, what's happening with the house? Is there anything you keep looking at going, you know what, we need to knock a wall out or we need to retile here? What's it looking like?
11: We're doing a new master bedroom and an ensuite.
7: Oh, this is exciting. Are you excited?
11: Well, we're adding one in. Yeah, so we're partway through it. We finally got cupboard doors on Saturday, so that was exciting. Oh,
8: that's awesome. Are you getting a big shower?
11: It will be pretty big, yeah.
8: Oh, I'm so jealous.
11: Yeah, it'll be nice.
7: Whose job is it to put the handles on these new doors?
8: Oh.
11: At the moment, it's my husband and my grandfather.
7: All right, I've got some bad news for you.
8: What?
7: It took me a year and a half to put the handles on our new drawer fronts.
8: What? How'd you open the drawer?
7: With some difficulty.
8: Yeah.
7: And constant reminder of the fact that I did need to do it.
8: But you didn't.
7: Well, for me, I did ultimately. I did a fantastic job. But you got to get him in just the right spot. You got to line him up. You know, you can't just chuck him on. Yeah, and so you got to set time aside. And I just had to be right mentally, which I wasn't for a year and a half.
8: I wasn't mentally prepared to put handles on.
7: I wasn't. So, Leah, let us know how long it takes to get those handles on. I'm just saying it could be a thing.
11: Yeah, well, I'm a good supervisor for that reason. So.
7: That's good. Good point. In
8: you
7: fact,
8: need that motivation.
7: As the forewoman of the project, if we give you 10 grand, get someone in is my advice. let's do it. 30 seconds, 10 out of 10, $10,000. We have to take the first answer. You can't use the same answer twice. If you don't know an answer, say pass. We'll come back if there's time at the end, and your time begins at the end of Gabby's first question. This round, all the answers need to start with the letter C for come on. And C for cupboard doors.
8: That's true.
7: All right.
8: Okay, timer starts at the end of this first question. Name something you drink.
11: Coke.
8: A colour.
11: Pass.
8: Something you can wear.
11: Clothes.
8: A Tom Hanks film.
11: Pass.
8: A positive emotion.
11: Clear.
8: Something at a wedding.
11: Cocktail.
8: A politician.
11: Pass.
8: A US state.
11: Pass.
8: A board game.
11: That's so much harder.
8: There were some new questions thrown in there we haven't heard
11: before.
8: There
11: were,
8: yeah. Which is fun.
7: You're going to be so frustrated when you hear all the Tom Hanks films that start.
11: Probably,
7: so.
11: Yeah.
8: Catch Me If You Can, Castaway.
7: Captain Phillips.
8: Phillips. There's a few there.
11: Yeah.
8: A colour could have been crimson or cream or charcoal.
11: Cream. I was looking at my cream jacket, actually.
7: Oh, no.
8: a politician. Claire Chandler, Chris Bowen, Catherine King. What about, no, that's okay. Don't mind me.
7: I'm trying to think.
8: If there's any
7: Australian prime ministers with a C.
11: Yeah, that's what threw me, I think, because I was like, oh, hang on.
7: Did we have a, what was Barton's, Edward Barton? Was he an Edward? Do we have a Charles? We must have had a Charles somewhere.
11: We had a Charles someone.
8: There you go.
7: Anyway, now we know.
8: And a US state, California, Colorado, Connecticut. We entered on a board game but ran out of time, but that could have been Cluedo, chess, checkers, Connect Four.
7: Out of time.
11: That one I would have gone.
7: Do we have a fantastic prize for Leah just for having a go today?
8: Yeah. Let's throw your way a Ruckus HQ party.
11: Oh, thank you.
8: Most affordable kids party venue at Genji Circuit Canberra. This is a private disco party for up to 10 kids.
11: Cool. Thank you.
7: Well done, Leah. Thank you so much for having a go. Good luck with the rest of those renos and let us know how long it takes to get the handles on the doors.
11: Will do. Thank you.
7: All right. Talk soon.
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7: All right, while I go on, look up Australian prime ministers whose names started with C.
8: Well, it could be any politician, though.
7: I know, I just felt like there must be a high-profile one.
8: You'd think so.
7: But there is not. Give us a call.
8: You know, it doesn't even say Australian politician, just a politician.
7: Because my brain is stuck on the word captain. Was there a politician, there had to be, who was a captain? Like, it's a vote winner. It's when the captain, whoever turns up, he's the captain.
8: You trust a captain.
7: I'll look that up too. 131060 kids. That won't be one of the questions. 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
28: Yuma and good morning, I'm Kate Rice. You may see some extra police patrolling the city in Canberra at peak times as they crack down on antisocial behaviour. It's part of Operation CBD Safe, with officers to work with businesses to identify issues and concerns. ACT police say while support services will be offered in many situations, action will be taken when a crime has occurred. Police say three men were arrested in the city just last week, accused of robbing and assaulting a member of the public and allegedly threatening to stab a taxi driver in separate incidents. Labor says Pauline Hanson's vision for Australia proves she can't run the country in the wake of the One Nation leader's maiden speech to the National Press Club in Canberra. Environment Minister Murray Watt has told Channel 9 the party would make life harder for everyone.
29: She's coming after workers, she's coming after people who use childcare, she's coming after migrants, she's coming after the ABC. You know, you can't govern a country if all you're about is hating other people.
28: Debate is expected to heat up today on plans to build a hotel and spa development on the former Braddon Bowls Club site. A public hearing kicks off shortly on plans to rezone the area and allow for residential development. 43 trees reaching the end of their lifespan will be removed across Lennox Gardens, including in parts of Canberra-Nara Peace Park and the Peninsula area. Replacement planting is planned, though, as part of the park's renewal. In the meantime, some parts of Lennox Gardens will be closed, including sections of the lakeside path with detours in place. And Qantas has announced the launch date for its direct Sydney to London service as part of Project Sunrise. The 21-hour flights between the two cities will start next October. Tickets for them go on sale in Feb.
0: Climbing cash. Climbing $1,000 every week at your Canberra Labour Club.
28: The Origin Series is heading to a Game 3 decider in Brizzy, with Queensland surging past New South Wales 44-24 at the MCG last night. Captain Cam Munster says it gives them a shot at retaining the Shield.
2: Doesn't mean we're going to win the game, because we've got a home ground advantage when we have our fans there. So I remember the boys had a similar situation in 2024, you know. So we're going to enjoy the night, get around each other, but at the end of the day, the job's all done.
28: And Brumbies women's coach James Irwin has praised 17-year-old Georgie Hayes, who's set to have her first start with the team in Saturday's away clash against the Fijian Drua.
3: She backs herself at every opportunity. She plays with the energy that we want, with the confidence, and certainly a real boost for the group to have her in and around.
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28: Fog and showers increasing with 17 the top today, 14 tomorrow and showers easing, then a shower or two and 14 on Saturday. 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
7: All right, Whiz Kid Wheel time. Let's go to Taylor, or certainly somewhere near Taylor, as I suspect Ariz is about to start school. Good morning, Ariz. How are you?
6: Good morning. How are you? Good.
7: So well, thank you. I was there the other day visiting friends, and their house has a little bit of, I guess, parkland, bushland across the street.
6: Yeah, and there's
7: I counted 15 kangaroos grazing within about 5 metres of where I was about to get in my car. Do you have the kangaroos near your place?
6: We have a lot of kangaroos in our house.
7: Really? So when you go for a walk, are they just standing around, just hanging out?
6: Yeah, having a party there.
7: What a beautiful spot.
8: Cool.
7: I love your, what's the water tower you've got up there? You've got a big, beautiful painting on the on that big sort of mountain cliff, so cliff, it's not a cliff, on that big hill up there. Do you know what I'm talking about?
6: No.
7: Oh, okay.
8: I don't think I know it either.
7: Well, go for a walk through Taylor. Beautiful part of the world.
8: The park there is great.
7: Yeah, well, it's got all the kangaroos.
6: Yeah, okay.
8: No, kids' park, as in like the equipment.
7: Right. All right, Ariz. Hey, let's win you some money today. Let's spin the wheel. Do you want a big spin or a little spin?
6: A little spin.
7: All right, here we go.
8: Beautiful. Oh, that was tiny.
7: Well, you don't want to overdo it. 19.
8: All right, geography.
7: Geography. Okay.
8: How do you feel about geography?
7: Well, we just did some Taylor geography, didn't we?
6: Yeah.
7: And $10. I thought you did very well. $10 to start. With your knowledge of Taylor, you get $10 to start for geography. Well done.
8: It is $10 per correct answer.
7: Well, one out of one.
8: And $100 if you get all five. Rod isn't allowed to help you anymore. He's done his one
7: help.
8: Big help.
7: Well, I didn't. I mean, Ariz knew he was right. Let's go. Question two.
8: Question two. What is the capital of the USA?
7: United States of America.
6: Wait, I know that we've been here. Washington.
7: Oh, mate. You've been there.
8: Yeah, did you go to the White House?
6: Yes, we did.
8: Cool.
7: Well, that's exciting. Okay, God, well done.
8: That's for 11. I'd never been overseas at 11. That's awesome.
7: Ariz, Mum and Dad were about to be furious. They took you to Washington. You toured the White House. But it's lucky you got that one right, mate. Well done. $20.
8: Question number three. Which country is the Taj Mahal in?
6: India.
7: Nailed it.
8: Question number four. What's the longest river in Africa?
6: I don't know this.
7: I don't know either.
8: It's the Nile.
7: It is the Nile. I knew that, but I'd forgotten it. And you're probably still to learn it, Ariz. The Nile.
8: And question five. Which continent has the largest population?
6: Asia.
8: That's $40.
7: Well done.
8: Well done. You're very quick with those answers.
7: Know your geography well and truly. Mm. Hey, well done. You have a great day at school today, okay?
6: Thank you.
7: Well done. Great manners. We'll go again tomorrow with another round of the Whiz Kid Wheel. What's happening next? Dating advice from Gabby.
8: Yeah.
7: Let's see how helpful it is next.

0: is up and about at 8:45 on Hit 104.7's Rod and Gabby for brekkie. 17 later on, 11 degrees now, and I know it's been 2 days. We've been waiting for Gabby's dating advice, 1958 edition. But it's
1: something more important's come up.
0: It's going to be 3 days.
2: Rod and Gabby's big news.
0: Spider-Man got a new trailer dropped a couple of hours ago, and it's already at 2.5 million views.
1: I'm so excited for this. I'm sad I haven't seen it yet.
0: Spider-Man aficionado and Rod and Gabby show resident guy, Baby Wes, g'day.
3: G'day.
1: You've been picking this apart.
3: I'm so excited.
0: You're a Spider-Man guy.
3: Yeah, I'm 20, and my bedroom still covered in Spider-Man.
0: Yes, it is.
1: How's your obsessed. Girlfriend feel about
0: well
1: that?
0: Well done.
3: She loves it.
0: Does she? That's spoken like a man who's never thought to ask. Have you ever thought about how romantic it might be if you're able to come up with some sort of rig where you lower yourself
1: yes.
0: down upside down?
1: The upside down kiss?
0: Yeah. Have you done that?
3: Guys, I'm saving it for the wedding.
0: Whoa, what a move.
1: No!
0: What a move.
1: Oh, please All don't.
0: Right, everyone act surprised.
1: Maybe the proposal, but not the wedding.
3: I've thought about it. I'm going to swing into the wedding.
0: Yes, you are.
3: And then I'm going to go yes, upside are. Down.
0: Yes.
3: And that'll be yes. how it's done.
0: You may now kiss the bride yeah. upside down.
1: Done.
3: But she'll have to lift the mask a little
0: first. Of course,
3: first.
0: That's the way it works.
3: There will be a mask.
0: We all know that. What we don't necessarily...
1: I better be invited to this wedding because that course. Sounds very entertaining.
0: I will pay to be in attendance at this wedding. Okay, that's childhood sweethearts. And still, you've got a long time until you need to worry about any of that.
1: Yeah, she's hearing this for the first time. She's like, oh, no.
0: I've lost track of where Spider-Man's up to.
1: Yes.
0: The last Spider-Man I saw...
1: That was the multiverse, right?
3: Yeah.
0: I didn't
3: yeah.
0: see that.
1: Oh, you didn't see the multiverse?
3: What?
0: I saw he had a problem with some bad guy, and then there were big screens like in Times Square, and they revealed his identity, and he was like, oh, no! And that's the last I know of Spider-Man. Is that sorted out, is it?
3: So in the most recent one, there was stuff with the multiverse. You had like
1: had
3: the previous Spider-Man.
1: There.
3: Like I'm Tobey Maguire, Andrew Garfield.
0: Right, I'm familiar with the multiverse concept. Okay.
1: No, but like all three Spider-Men were all together and it was like amazing. It was like that meme where they're all pointing at each other.
0: Radical.
3: Yeah.
1: It was so cool. I can't believe you missed that.
0: I'll watch that.
3: In the end, to solve all the problems of that movie, Doctor Strange, he had to cast a spell and everybody forgot who Peter Parker is.
1: Everyone, including
3: he
1: his girlfriend.
3: Essentially doesn't exist. No one knows him. There's no
0: and
3: records.
0: It's a Men in Black cop-out, but we'll take it. Okay. Well, you just turn up and go, uh-oh, we can't fix this. And everyone goes, what? What problem?
1: Perfect.
0: Okay, good. Done. So, no one knows Spider-Man. Is that right?
1: Yeah, but that's pretty lonely existence, right? Like his best friend, his girlfriend, none of them know him. His Aunt May.
0: When's his set? Is this current day?
3: Yeah.
0: All right, here we go. 2.5 million people around the world can't be wrong. This has happened in 2 hours since it dropped. Spider-Man, brand new day, brand new trailer.
4: What is happening to me?
5: Did you miss me, Spidey?
1: Oh, no.
0: Straight out of the gate, there's a bad guy.
3: Yeah, so that is Scorpion, who everyone was thinking was going to be the main villain of this movie. But based on this, I'm not so sure if that's true.
0: Let's say why.
5: I'm losing my mind. I am totally out of control.
1: Oh.
0: Okay, Spider-Man's lost.
3: Like ended him.
0: Yeah, so
1: he smashed Scorpion into a police car.
0: Yep.
1: You're not meant to end the good guys with the bad guy.
0: No. If you're in the police car,
1: yeah.
0: If you're one of the coppers, that's less than helpful, Spider-Man. Yeah.
5: I gotta fix whatever this is right now.
6: Final semester, MIT.
7: Dad, who do you think is actually watching these?
6: Maybe someone.
7: Okay, well, bye, someone.
3: So those are his old friends.
1: They don't remember him. His best mate and his girlfriend.
0: He watches his old mates on Instagram and their posts.
3: Yeah.
1: Because he remembers them.
0: Well, can't he just, you know...
1: Re-meet
0: them. Just drop into the pub and go, oh, hey, how are you, mate? And form a friendship.
1: Start again.
0: Too simple, Rob. We're not doing that. This is Spider-Man.
3: Look at this.
5: What the...
7: Dr. Banner.
3: Organic webbing.
1: Oh, he's got webbing!
3: Yeah.
0: He's always had, what's why?
1: No. So it's been a contraption that shoots the web up until this point, but now it's in him.
3: He's mutating. He's becoming more like a spider.
0: Oh, and that's why he's trashing police cars.
1: Are you sure?
3: Yep.
0: Well, that's what spiders would do.
8: Found a way to suppress mutating DNA, right?
1: Why is Hulk in this?
3: Yeah.
1: The Hulk is in this.
3: The Hulk is in this.
0: Bruce Banner appears to be teaching a class.
1: He's a professor.
0: Right. At Spider-Man's university.
3: Yeah.
0: Fantastic.
1: So good.
0: Okay. Everyone's into this. Okay, I know it goes for a while. Let's just go for another 15 seconds.
3: Yeah. Do you want me to give you the lowdown?
0: Yes.
3: All okay, right. Pretty much.
0: It's your segment, mate.
3: It barely looks like Scorpion is the villain. The main villain looks like it's going to be like Sadie Sink's character and also the Hulk. He rages out in this trailer. He's no longer like Smart Hulk. We finally get like Hulk.
0: Great.
3: And he's going nuts. They're fighting. And Jean Grey, who everyone reckons is Sadie Sink's character.
0: Yeah.
3: She's doing all this telepathy stuff. There's ninjas that are attacking him, the Hand Clan.
0: Are they super ninjas?
3: They are super ninjas.
0: Oh, the Hand Clan. Yeah. Really? Okay, they're back.
3: So I'm kind of a little worried because a lot of problems that people have with, like, say, Spider-Man 3 and The Amazing Spider-Man 2 is that there's a lot of villains, too much going on.
1: Right.
3: And in this trailer, you've already got Scorpion, Jean Grey, the Hulk, the Hand Clan. In previous ones, there's Boomerang and there's also Tarantula.
0: It's good. It's fine.
3: It's like six villains going on.
0: Don't worry about it.
1: That is a lot.
0: That's fine.
1: Plus, he needs to win his girlfriend back and form a friendship with his bestie.
3: Plus, he's gone crazy with the organic webbing.
1: It's a lot.
0: He's busy. Better be a long film. You're right. All right. Okay. Well, so Hulk's gonna fight Spider-Man, and that's a classic.
3: If you skip to the last frame.
0: Can we just see? Can we see a Hulk fight? There we go. Let's see what happens here. The Incredible Hulk's gonna fight Spider-Man.
1: A lot of spiderweb.
9: I miss you, mate.
1: I forgot Aunt May's grave.
3: Yeah.
1: I forgot she died.
0: Honestly. Okay, so now he's fallen off a building.
3: And there's the Hulk.
0: Oh, the Hulk smashed the building.
3: Yeah.
1: Yeah, he's bad.
0: Oh, and that's it. Okay.
1: Is that it?
0: We didn't know that Hulk was fighting him. The Hulk could have been trying to save him.
3: You guys will have to watch the full trailer later. It's pretty awesome.
0: When's this happening? When do we see this?
3: July 31, I think.
1: Oh, it's not too far away.
0: Thank you.
1: I hate when they release these trailers and it's like 6 months out.
0: Coming in 2035.
1: Yeah.
0: What? All right. Spider-Man. Countdown is on. Oh, hey.
1: What?
0: Let me just think. Sorry, I got to stop and think. Am I allowed to announce this?
1: What?
0: Okay, we're going to go on break after tomorrow's show.
1: Yeah.
0: For 2 weeks.
1: Uh-huh.
3: Yep.
0: And when we come back, I'm praying I can confirm this because I'm saying it out loud, we will have your exclusive, I'm looking into your eyes, baby, where, stop me if I get this wrong, preview screening for Canberra. He's not stopping me. Of Spider-Man the movie. Are we doing it?
3: We're still confirming it.
0: Mate!
3: Fuck.
1: It's got to happen now.
0: I've just said we're doing it, so no pressure.
3: I'm going to send this to Sony and make it happen.
0: That's probably not going to seal the deal.
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11: Still very grey conditions out there this morning. Make sure your headlights are on as you're driving. It is slowing southbound on Caswell Drive, just south of Belconnen Way. We're getting reports of a breakdown in that area. The Molonglo River Bridge is open both directions, but again, reports of a breakdown in the southbound lanes just south of the bridge. Watch for emergency crews there. Absolutely everything is on sale at Freedom. 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
0: 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Mm-hmm. 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
1: So you feel really good that you're lifting 50 kilos, but really it's like 40, 20, 35?
0: Good math.
1: I don't know.
0: Think about it. 10% of 50 is 5.
1: So 45.
0: 20%? No. Yeah, 45. 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And that's still on the weights, bars and dumbbells. 30% off all OMA treadmills while stocks last.
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11: Yuma and good morning, I'm Kate Rice. The AFP is investigating a stunt pulled during Pauline Hanson's speech at the National Press Club in Canberra. Activist group Get Up is claiming credit after a banner was unfurled criticising the One Nation leader's stance on worker pay as she made her address to the media. The press club says those responsible entered the building without permission. As Canberrans get behind the Socceroos, the ACT government has announced it'll put on an additional live site if the Aussies get past the group stage in the World Cup. The next two games are being shown at the UC Refectory, as well as at other local pubs and clubs. It comes as there's a push for a live site to be set up in the city for the Socceroos games. The Vinnie's CEO Sleepout kicks off tonight with 117 local business, government and community leaders to sleep rough outside Old Parliament House. CEO Lucy Honan says they hope to raise $900,000 for their frontline services.
28: And they help us provide rent assistance, food, clothing, referrals through services and help people to access housing.
11: There's been a drop in the number of job ads across Australia, with the latest Seek data showing a 0.8% decline month on month. And Qantas has announced a launch date for its much-anticipated Project Sunrise flights, with the first direct Sydney to London service to depart in October next year.
5: Climbing cash. Climbing $1,000 every week at your Canberra Labour Club.
11: The Blues won't be reactive in the wake of last night's 44-24 loss to Queensland in Origin 2, with the series heading to a decider next month in Brizzy. Coach Laurie Daly says he'll dissect the performance before weighing up any changes.
29: You'll look at the game first. We'll look at the game and see where we're at. And yeah, I think you just analyse everything, don't you?
11: Raiders fullback Kyo Weeks says they know they need to start winning games in order to keep their finals hopes alive.
30: We can only really control what we can control, and we all know that we need to start ticking wins over, and whatever happens to the rest of the table will happen. But yeah, we definitely need to start winning.
11: The Raiders take on the Storm in Melbourne on Sunday night. And England has downed Croatia 4-2 at the FIFA World Cup this morning.
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0: 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I don't have a grab of the second one that we'll play.
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1: that. 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
1: Canberra.
0: Canberra. That's... What's a Canberra footy team? the Canberra.
1: I'm assuming it's the Rams because they've got those sheep out front of Canberra shops, but I don't know.
0: It's got to start with a. It's got to start with
1: Canberra kangaroos.
0: Or yeah, it's got to be.
1: I don't know.
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